Just turning 6 minutes past one. Thanks so much for choosing UCB Year 2. You're very welcome here. It's me, Lydia, keeping you company in these early hours through the night and getting to start this hour with Kim Walker-Smith and Let Revival In. And we are going to turn to God, turn into his word, opening our hearts to him, letting him in as he invites us in and he draws us near. We're going underneath the surface after this next one.

0: It's Casting Crowns, playing here on UCB2. Well, we are going to hear from Speaker Ben Wood from Revive at New Mills Church. And we're looking at another facet of peace as we continue our Perfect Peace series, part three today on Inner Peace. And you know, we're either looking for something or escaping from something. And we're going to be reminded that in all of this, that peace is a person, Jesus, the Prince of Peace.
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2: You know, today I'm going to look at another facet of peace, which is all about inner peace, okay? So not between what us and God necessarily, but about how do we have peace internally, inside. You know, again, Doug mentioned it last week, we have peace with God through Jesus, but we also need the peace of God also through Jesus. But we'll talk about that. You know, so often we're seeking peace in our lives. You know, we're either looking for something or looking to escape from something. But Ben mentioned it. We discovered last week that we're not, and we're going to press into it today, that peace is not something to try and obtain or to try and have an absence of, but it's a person. And that person is the Prince of Peace, Jesus Christ. And because let's be honest, you may be sat here this morning knowing that you're a child of God. I'm sure many of you are. You've committed your life to Jesus, you're following him, and you have what Doug said, you have peace with God. That is what, you know, when you follow Jesus, that's what you have. You know you're saved, you're in a relationship with God, but you're feeling anything but peaceful this morning. That might be you. You might be, your mind might be running wild. You've got a million things to do. I know there's lots of people in here who've got lots of things to do in the next few months. You don't know where to start. Perhaps something has happened that sent you on a bit of a spiral mentally, and it feels like a storm is going on. We've had a few storms recently, haven't we? America had a crazy storm, but we've got some storms going on in our minds. You know, in September 1970, a guy called, I'm sure you've heard of him. Even the young people in the room will have heard of him. A guy called Jimi Hendrix. And in his last show in September 1970, he addressed his,

I need you to come and visit me backstage afterwards. Whoa. That's what he said. And no one came. Several weeks later, he died of an overdose. A harrowing thought that this great question, that the storm that was in his mind never got answered. If you know peace, come and talk to me. And no one came. It's such a sad story. And it's sad because the storm that was raging in him had an answer. And for you here this morning, online or in catch up or however you're tuning in this morning, there is an answer. There is a calming of the storms. If you're struggling with mental ill health, then we'd love to pray with you this morning. You know, we'd love to, but what I'd also say is lean into what I'm saying this morning. Because what I'm saying through God's word, it lays out some ways and some patterns of living to help us in our times of difficulty. You know, the storms of life, they come and they go. You know, I was listening to a Christine Kane podcast that got sent to me, and she put it this way. We're either in a season of entering a storm, in a storm, or leaving a storm, right? And in this fallen world, I would probably agree with that. So the storms are going to come. But what we need to do is we need to ensure that we're building these biblical truths and these ways of living into our lives to help us when these storms come, when the financial storms come, relational storms come, political, career storms maybe. Okay, so inner peace, the peace of God in our lives. What do we know from the scriptures about this type of peace? How can we bring that peace we are craving in our lives, you know, the peace that Jesus came to give us? So let's have a look at some scriptures and then we'll pull it all together. So first of all, we need to know that external factors around us affect our internal being. Get that? The external factors around us do affect our internal being. The jobs, the tasks, the projects, the renovations, the responsibilities, the burdens, the weight of all that has an impact on me internally. It has an impact on the way I think, the way I feel, what I desire, what I hope for. It can inform my reasoning, and it can certainly affect my emotions, okay? The external affecting the internal. And when that kind of goes out of balance or out of sync or maybe a little bit wrong, that there is a lack of peace can come. So if there's one thing to take away from this message today, it's kind of summarized in this. To have peace in the storm, keep your heart and mind protected. Okay, to have peace in the storm, keep your heart and mind protected. And we're going to expand on that a little bit. Our minds, incredibly important, and our hearts, incredibly important to peace. And we're going to discover that in the scripture we're about to read. So before we move on, though, I just want to make sure we understand what I'm talking about with hearts and minds, okay? Because I'm not talking about this organ inside your chest that pumps your blood around your body, okay? That's not what I'm talking about. See, in general, the heart, when we refer to in the Bible, when we're talking about it, refers to the part of our human control that controls our desires, our emotions, our hopes, our dreams. The mind typically refers to the part of humans that control our intellect, our reasoning, and our thoughts. So that's the stuff we're talking about. So those two things that make up a huge part of our souls, that's what we need to have protection for, because it's through those gateways that our peace can drain away. So to have peace in the storm, keep your heart and mind protected. Okay, we're going to look in, so if you've got your Bibles, you can get them out. We're looking in Philippians. This is a very famous Bible verse, Philippians chapter 4, and we're looking at verse 4 to 7. It says 1 to 8 in my notes for some reason, which is why I looked at the screen. But it says this, and you can follow along. It says, and I'm reading from the ESV version. So, rejoice in the Lord always. I will say again, I will say rejoice. Let your reasonableness be known to everyone. The Lord is at hand. Do not be anxious about anything, but in everything, by prayer and supplication with thanksgiving, let your requests be known to God. And the peace of God, which surpasses all understanding, will guard your hearts and your minds in Christ Jesus. This is a beautiful, it's also a pretty famous

0: like I said, famous scripture, because here the Apostle Paul is saying some really, really important, insightful things. Now, if Paul was saying this, and he was writing to a church in Philippi, if he was saying these things from a beach with his feet up, and let's be honest, I've got a picture of him. He's definitely a socks and sandals kind of guy. Yeah, so you know that beach, socks and sandals. He's probably sipping on a non-alcoholic cocktail, fruit juice. And he's going, guys, don't be anxious. It's all cool. Just pray. You know, it's fine. Be thankful. Life's great. You know, just give it to God and it'll all work out. All sounds good, right? And you'd be going, Paul, come on. You sat on a beach drinking cocktails and you're telling me to just not be anxious. But the reality was that Paul was in prison when he wrote this letter. He was in a Roman prison for preaching the good news of Jesus Christ. He had no idea what was going to happen to him, how long he was going to be there, whether he'd be executed for his belief. And so when Paul says this, this is out of experience. This is out of his relationship with God and what the Holy Spirit has been speaking to him to encourage this church. So he's saying that the peace of God, which in Bible terms, Ben summarizes well with his talk on shalom, was the peace of God in Bible terms stands for total well-being, wholeness associated with the state of salvation. And as I was studying this, one of the commentaries kind of said, in this type of context, peace can be rendered in some languages as these two phrases. And I really like these, so I thought I'd bring them. It says, peace can be rendered in some languages as sitting down in one's heart. Or the one I really like is not running around in one's mind. Yeah? It's a great picture of the peace of God. It's actually just in my mind, you know, running around, all the things that are going on. It's just like, no, I'm just going to take a seat, sit at his feet. Now, this peace, which it says we can't really understand it. There's no human intellect that can grasp hold of what this is. It is available to those who are in Christ Jesus. And you might be shouting, how then? Well, it's there in the text. So it says, in everything you do, by prayer and supplication, or another translation, it says, by petition, so asking fervently, with thanksgiving, take it to God. It's pretty simple. I'm not trying to overcomplicate things. It's all there. You know, the peace of God, his perfect peace, comes through praying to God in everything, every situation, every circumstance, in your waking, in your lying down, when you get to the table, when you come in and you go in. Every situation. It's in relationship with God through Jesus Christ that God can send this peace that we're talking about. And then here's the promise, okay? We'll get into it. Paul writes that through our prayers, through our petitions, with thanksgiving, that this peace he is giving us will, are you ready? Guard your heart and your mind in Christ Jesus. So to have peace in the storm, we've got to keep our hearts and our minds protected, because that's the part of us that when it gets churned up, gets us out of sync. Now, I'm pretty sure everyone knows what a guard is. You know what a guard is, don't you? Yeah? Everyone know what a guard is? Okay. If you don't, look it up. I've not got time. Well, I'm going to tell you, actually. The Greek word for guard here literally means to keep watch over, to provide security, protect, to keep safe. So what he's saying is that this peace that God provides to us through relationship with him is a gift. It's something that protects us. It keeps us safe. It watches over my mind and my heart. These are the very parts, our inner being, that, you know, are most at risk of the stresses and strains and the anxieties that can come, not just through situations and circumstances, but also from the enemy of our souls, okay? Guys, you got to know that if you can have inner peace stolen from you, it's very easy for you to be taken out of the fight. It really is. You know, your worries can cripple you from what God has prepared for you to do. You know, the people in the church of Philippi, who Paul was writing this letter to, knew what Paul was talking about because they were in a Roman garrison town. They were, you know, Roman soldiers were protecting the gates, and they were making sure that the people weren't going crazy and doing silly things. This word guard here was a military term to surround and protect a garrison city. God's peace is like soldiers surrounding believers' hearts and minds. That great picture, that's how much he's protecting us. You know, there is a fight on to remain in God's peace. And how do we do that? We do it by praying and instead of worrying. We need to switch those two things around. Okay, so let's press in, dig into this a little bit more. The prophet Isaiah, so we're scrolling right back hundreds of years in the Bible, in the Old Testament. Isaiah 26 verse 3 says this: "You," that is God, "so you will keep in perfect peace those whose minds are steadfast because they trust in you." So here's God saying that he will keep us in perfect peace if our minds, again, going back to this heart and mind thing, are steadfast and trusting in him. So this isn't just a Paul thing. You know, the context of this passage is that people were, the people of Israel, they were trapped in exile. You know, the nation of Israel was in a mess. You know, the circumstances were looking pretty bleak for them. But yet, the prophet Isaiah was prophesying that he will bring them perfect peace in the midst of the chaos. And we've been provided a peace that we can't really understand yet. If we keep our minds stayed on our Lord and Savior, put our trust in him, he will keep us in perfect peace. Now, does Jesus have anything to say about this? This heart and minds situation. So in the Gospel of John, and we saw it at the end of that video, didn't we? In chapter 14, and it's part of his farewell message before ahead of his betrayal and his crucifixion. He's talking to his disciples, and in chapter 14, verse 26, he says, "But the Helper, the Holy Spirit, whom the Father will send in my name, he will teach you all the things and bring to remembrance all that I have said to you." Verse 27, "Peace I leave with you, my peace I give to you. Not as the world gives do I give to you. Let not your hearts be troubled, neither let them be afraid." You know, so Jesus promises us the Holy Spirit, who, if you know your Bible, in Acts 2, comes at Pentecost. He's alive and active, living in and through us right now. Straight after promising the Holy Spirit will come, he says that he gives us his peace. And then, got a heart connection. "Let not your hearts be troubled or afraid." Jesus gives us his peace, and through the Holy Spirit dwelling inside, he can minister that peace that guards our hearts and minds. Isn't that amazing? You know, Jesus won't necessarily steer us around the storms of life, okay? He will become the peace we need in the middle of them. And you know, Ben alluded to it, which is why I interrupted him about it. There is an amazing picture of what we're talking about in the Gospels. And it's that famous miracle that Jesus performed, which I think is best detailed in the Gospel of Mark. Well done, Mark, for writing the better gospel. And Jesus, that's a joke. Jesus and the disciples, they all get in a boat, and I've not got time to read the whole thing, but they go to cross the lake, and Jesus, he's tired from all of his ministry. He was healing people. He was speaking all day. He was, you know, he was working hard. So he fell asleep. He fell asleep in the boat. Yet Jesus said, "Let's go." And he fell asleep, knowing full well there's a storm brewing. And so he literally took them into a storm. And they, you know, during this time, you know, let's bear in mind that his disciples were in the boat with him. They were kind of going, "All right, Jesus is tired. He's asleep. Let's leave him sleeping." Then this storm rages. And a third of the disciples used to be fishermen, at least a third. So they knew boats. They knew water, and they probably knew storms. But this storm got them freaking out. they were freaking out. You know, Jesus, you know, they were like, they got to the point where they're like, we're going to have to wake him. We're going to have to wake him. And now, can you imagine the conversation they're having in that? It's like, no, you wake him. I'm not doing it. You wake him up. And they're like, well, they're like, Jesus, do you not care that we're going to drown? And Jesus wakes up. He looks at the storm and he says, peace, be still. The wind stops. The waves die down. The disciples all look at each other and internally freak out. He just spoke to creation and it listened. You see, Jesus was living his life on earth from a heavenly perspective in connection with his Father. You know, why would this Jesus, who was only here for 3 years, take so much time out in solitude in prayer to Father God? Because he was living from that heavenly perspective in constant communion with his Father. He was able to release peace because he lived in peace. Now, this is a great illustration of our internal storms and struggles. You know, we heard in John 14 that Jesus left us with his peace. It's a peace that overwhelms and subdues the chaos. It can subdue the demonic and the storms of life. It will guard our hearts and will guard our minds. You know, we need to take hold of that peace because we can only release peace over a storm through which we can sleep. Let me say that again. We can only release peace over a storm through which we can sleep. I don't know about you, but, you know, Rose and I, we had a peace summit with the Prince of Peace at the start of this year. And we made a commitment to always start from a place of working our faith out through him, working our days out through him, planning our time through him. We all need a peace summit with the Prince of Peace. Now, he is the solution to 1,000 problems. He is the calm in the eye of every relational hurricane. You know, as the storms rage in our life, we can keep still. As we fix our eyes and minds on God, we can find peace. And you know, in this crazy world, that despite our very English keep calm and carry on attitude, it seems to be getting crazier, angrier, less tolerant, more dangerous, and let's be honest, a little bit scary sometimes. We as followers of Jesus have access to a supernatural peace. Remember what the Bible calls it? Total well-being, wholeness associated by being in Christ. You know, we can walk through this life witnesses of a God who can calm every storm, no matter what life throws at us. You know, that is a witness and a testimony that people in our towns and our communities will see, and they will start to wonder, how are you so calm? How are you at peace with all that's going on? So where do we go from here? What can you do this week? What is our path to peace this week? You know, we have to choose to dwell deeply in Jesus' presence and decide to pursue his peace. You know, we can detach ourselves from our doubts and drive ourselves towards claiming his promises. Okay? That is the path to peace this week. Detach ourselves from our doubts and drive ourselves towards claiming his promises, handing it over to the Savior who holds the world in his hands. The promises of peace will only give us peace if we believe God is faithful to actually perform them, right? In other words, stop waiting for peace to come and start walking in the peace of Christ. You know, he's extended an invitation to you to walk in it wholeheartedly and to receive wholeness. You know, I think everyone desires peace, really. You know, deep in our hearts, we kind of long for the chaos to cease and for peace to rule and reign on the earth, right? You know, many are praying for political peace. Others are hoping for mental peace, financial provision to support in the peace, and peace in families. There's so much family breakup happening. And as we search for an antidote to the symptoms of unease in our lives, often we can search for external ways to assist us, not realizing that Christ wants to do an inner work in us that will strengthen our hearts and ease the stress on our minds. Guys, there's too many people struggling searching, you know, just like Jimi Hendrix was. He did it so publicly to the thousands of people watching him, but there are people crying out for peace, and we have the answer. Now, in a world where peace seems to have receded so much, with war happening on our doorstep, our inner peace as followers of Jesus will stand out and provide opportunities for the gospel of peace to be preached in a loving and gentle way. Allow your peace to impact others. You know, next week, Rosie's going to be rounding out this series, talking about peace with one another. And so make sure you come back or tune in. But I'm just going to pray, and then we're going to respond to what we've heard. Lord, thank you that when we come to you, when we bring everything to you in prayer, with thanksgiving in our hearts, Lord, that your peace that we really just can't grab hold of, we can't understand it, Lord, that can come and guard our hearts and minds. It's the antidote to an anxious heart, to an anxious soul, Lord. And we just really pray as we go into this week, God, that we'd be able to take that and give that to you in our coming and our going, in our waking, in our sleeping. Lord, for those who are feeling anxious this morning, whose minds are racing, God, would you come right now by your Holy Spirit? Would you minister to our hearts and our minds, Lord? Lord, we pray your Holy Spirit through our spirits would connect right now. Bring that peace that we need.
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our God, he's the great I am. Alec Foreman there with You Are I Am. The other side of that one, and continuing our series, Perfect Peace. And part three today on inner peace, as we spent some time in Philippians chapter 4, verses 4 to 7. We've been hearing from Revive at New Mills Church. And you know, as people of faith, our inner peace, it should shine clearly, standing out in a troubled world, quietly changing the lives of those around us through how we live. But also, as people of faith, we know that there's something so much more. That peace is a person, Jesus, who is the Prince of Peace.

0: new for September, new to our UCB2 playlist, Holy Spirit Full Afresh by Danny DCS, associated with Sanctuary Church Birmingham, who shared that our prayer is that as you listen, you will encounter the presence of God in a fresh and a powerful way. May the Holy Spirit strengthen your faith, renew your heart, and draw you closer to Jesus. That's what we're all about here on UCB2, helping you, even in these early hours, to draw closer to Jesus. Getting to hear some newer songs, some older songs. One like that, we get to be blessed. And we also get to spread the message of God's love and the power of His Holy Spirit with those that you encounter throughout this day, this week. You get to continue sharing the love of God.
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1: Hi, my name's Zoe Wickham and I'm from NGM. In the 1992 Olympics, there was a British runner, Derek Redmond, who was a favourite to win a medal in the 400 metres. The semi-final started and he was running really well, but suddenly, about halfway around the track, he pulled up and started to limp. All the officials wanted him to stop, but he kept limping. His dad pushed his way through the crowd, put an arm round his sobbing son, and together they limped to the finish. As they did so, the roar in that stadium was deafening. That roar can be imagined like the great crowd of witnesses cheering us on when we feel broken and bashed from all sides. Remember, just like that dad, God is there to put his arm around you and carry you. With God, anything is possible.

Our news is just around the corner at 2 o'clock. Going to continue the worship, the praise, as we make our way there. And in the next hour, going to be familiarising ourselves with some of the I Am statements found in the Gospel of John and what we can learn all about Jesus.

Hey, you tuned in to UCB2, the home of hope and worship, 6 minutes past two. How are you doing in these early hours? My name's Lydia, keeping you company, and starting at this hour, Maxine Rose with Victory Is Yours. And can I just encourage you, if you find yourself dwelling on things, maybe thinking about the same thing over and over again, some great encouragement in that song and so many of our songs here on UCB2, but that one reminding us that Jesus has already overcome. Victory is yours. Let's remember his past faithfulness.

It's worship for everyone with a hope. Hope for a world to know. Hope for a world that desperately needs it. Sharing this story with you, that reminded me of a recent word for today that we heard about keep on keeping on, because at the heart of it, it's all about this man's heart to keep on trying and to help where he can. Mahbubul Islam Polash, a 34-year-old conservationist from Bangladesh, decided to personally help save the endangered biolum, the country's tallest tree species, after learning that it was disappearing, along with the important nesting habitat for birds like vultures and kites. He set himself a remarkable goal to plant the species in every one of Bangladesh's 64 districts. His first attempts to grow the difficult seeds failed, but he kept on trying. In 2023, he finally germinated 74 saplings from 2,000 seeds, nurtured them beside his home for a year, and then he began travelling the countries to plant them. Over 597 days, he personally funded the campaign with about $2,000 of his own money. In January of this year, after travelling roughly 600 kilometres from his hometown, he planted the final sapling, completing his mission and giving an endangered species 64 new chances to thrive. I just love his heart to keep on trying, to helping out where he can. And I think there's something that you and I, that we can learn from this.

0: It's such a beautiful encouragement from Josh Baldwin there. Made for more. Are you familiar with the seven I am statements found in the Gospel of John? We've been going through them, learning a bit about them, why they're relevant to us today. Jesus called himself the Good Shepherd. We see this in John chapter 10 and verse 11. It says, I am the Good Shepherd. The Good Shepherd lays down his life for the sheep. Jesus is the Good Shepherd, not simply a Good Shepherd. A little bit like how the third I am statement, it reminds us that Jesus is the door. Jesus is. He's all that we need. You know, shepherds, they care and they concern. They show care and concern for the sheep. And we see just how much Jesus loved the world as he walked the earth, as he journeyed with people, as he still does that today. And as people knew his voice, John chapter 10, verse 14, it says, I am the good shepherd. I know my sheep and my sheep know me. It's what we were created for, to be in relationship with Jesus, to hear his voice, to know he speaks. And he loved the world so much that Jesus gave his life on the cross as the good shepherd for his own. The good shepherd created you. God created you. And we can invest in him. And may it be our desire to know him and to get to know him even more.
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3: Hi, this is Bishop Daniel, president of GFA World. I remember one time as a small boy traveling with my family to some of the radio rallies that my father would speak at. Sometimes 10, 20,000, 100,000 people would be gathering. But along the way, we would stop at these little tea shops to get some tea and some snacks. And in one place, the shop owner said, "Excuse me, are you the man from the radio that we listen to every day?" My father said, "Yes." They recognized his distinct voice, even though they had never met him. You know, we read in Scripture that Jesus said, "My sheep hear my voice and they follow me." I was talking to my friend Francis Chan one time, and he was saying to us that our obedience to God in the small things keeps our hearts sensitive so that we can hear the still small voice of God. My encouragement for all of us is to pay attention to what God is saying and be obedient quickly.

It's Catherine Scott, We Still Believe, a song that's sensitive to the realities of life in this fallen world, and living in a world of disappointments. Catherine shared her heart behind this song. She said, "We Still Believe chronicles this journey of faith. My deepest prayer is that as people listen to this album and this song, that they will feel the presence of the King and to move into all that God has for them. You know, God, He has so much more in store for you. He's got good plans for you, and He does the journey with you. His promise to always be with you on this journey as we journey with Jesus."

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Alive and breathing, it's Matt Marr and Ellie Linebear here on UCB2. Have you heard of the phrase that you can't pour from an empty cup? Well, the phrase, it means that you must care for your own needs before you can help or support other people. And I was reminded of this phrase. It came to mind as I was reading the theme for this month on the Action for Happiness calendar. It's a calendar full of daily prompts, nudges, things to just get us thinking and inspire, food for thought as we start the day. And today's action, it says, notice the things that you do well, however small. The theme, it's taking care of ourselves so that we can take care of others. So what has been filling up your cup? What has kept you uplifted?

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5: Hi, I'm Mike Beaumont from Tees Valley Community Church. Many years ago, I led a coach tour that took a Christian group into what was then communist Russia. Our coach was towing a huge trailer with all our gear in it. And one day while travelling, I kept getting this picture of a hand grabbing the trailer and ripping it off the back end of the bus. Well, I kept putting it out of my mind, thinking I was just being anxious or stupid. But when we stopped a couple of hours later, the trailer had ripped out the back end of the bus. And I promised God that day that I'd never ignore the nudges of the Holy Spirit again. In Acts 8, Philip responded to nudges of the Holy Spirit. Go near that chariot that had a high official in it. But he responded to those nudges. Nudges that led to the conversion of that high official and that took the gospel to Africa. So don't ignore the nudges of the Holy Spirit today. You never know what they might lead to.

going to continue the praise and worship as we make our way toward our latest news. Hearing from Speaker Charles Stanley from In Touch Ministries, the other side. And thinking about this, God's desire for us to grow in wisdom, to ask God for wisdom. How do we learn to walk in wisdom?

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You're listening to UCB2, the home of hope and worship. Cody Carnes there with Be Glad, getting this hour off to a great start. And glad to have you company. Thanks so much for switching on your radio, tuning in, especially in these early hours. It's me, Lydia, keeping you company. And it's such a blessing to get to share the hope of Jesus with you through the songs, the conversation, through Bible teaching, which we will be hearing and diving into as we step into a new day. But first, we've got some more music.

0: every single day. We are children of God, and God, He cares so much about you. Cain, and I'm so blessed. Well, we turn into God's Word. We've got our Bible teaching from In Touch Ministries, hearing from Speaker Charles Stanley, and today's message titled In Search of Wisdom. If you'd like to get your Bible ready, we're spending some time in Proverbs chapter 2 and verse 1. How do we learn to walk in wisdom?
1: God has given the gift of wisdom to those who are willing to seek it and to understand that He's the ultimate expression of all that we could possibly become, because He said He predestined us to become fashioned like His Son, Jesus. So, if we're to live our lives out according to His plan, we will live wisely. If we live unwisely, we will live it out in waste, sin, and all the things that make up a life without God.
2: How can you consistently make wise decisions? It takes more than just good sense. All true wisdom begins with God, and only those who have been adopted into His family through faith in Christ can be made truly wise. Today on In Touch, the teaching ministry of Dr. Charles Stanley, we'll learn how believers can seek and apply godly wisdom.
1: So we're going to start with Proverbs chapter 2, beginning in verse 1. Listen to this. He says, "My son, if you will receive my words and treasure my commandments within you, make your ear attentive to wisdom. Incline your heart to understanding. For if you cry for discernment, lift your voice for understanding. If you seek her," what is that? Wisdom. "If you seek her as silver and search for her as for hidden treasure, then you will discern the fear of the Lord and discover the knowledge of God. For the Lord gives wisdom. From His mouth comes knowledge and understanding." Look at this. "He stores up wisdom, sound wisdom, for the upright. He is a shield to those who walk in integrity." God has the best possible plan for every single one of His children. And of course, that plan starts with trusting Christ as personal Savior. And so when we look at these verses, we ask the question, all right, if wisdom is viewing things from God's perspective and responding to them on the basis of the truth of the Word of God, how do I find wisdom? Where do I go? How do I seek wisdom? So let's talk about we acquire wisdom by simply by seeking it. And the first passage I want us to look at, it's in the second chapter here. He says, "Make your ear attentive to wisdom. Incline your heart to understanding." That is, if I want to know what God is saying, I've got to listen to Him. You say, well, how do I listen to Him? You have a spirit within you as a child of God that enables you to hear the mind and the voice of God and to understand what He has in store for you. So He says, because this is true, it's not automatic. A child doesn't grow up being wise. Now, there are some that are a lot smarter than others, but wisdom doesn't come automatically. It comes from God, and part of that is a gift from God. And then look at the 8th chapter and the 17th verse. "I love those who love me," He says, "and those who diligently seek me will find me." Somebody says, "I want to be wise." God said, "You want to be wise? You seek me." He says, "You will find me. You'll discover what wisdom is all about." Then, of course, we acquire wisdom by meditating on God's Word. This is God's guidebook. And look at this verse, if you will, in chapter 4, verse 10 and 11. "Hear, my son, and accept my sayings, and the years of your life will be many." Now, what is He saying? Is He promising a very, very long life to every single person? No. But notice what He says, "Accept my sayings, and the years of your life will be many." Because if you're living in obedience to God and in wisdom, you're going to have less what? Less worry, less stress, and we can just go.

0: Write down the things that kill people. And so wisdom is a very vital part of that. Then look at this. He says, I've directed you in the way of wisdom. I've led you in upright paths. That is, God has given us the pathway. When he gave us his word, and remember this, somebody says, well, that Bible was written years and years and years ago. Listen carefully. Here's the key. The scripture was written for people many years ago. But at the same time it was written for them, it was also written for us who would be following after them. God knew that you and I were coming. And he knew that you and I would need to know the same God they knew. We would need to know how to walk in the paths of righteousness just like he was speaking to them about it. And so this is God's word. In other words, this is God's guidebook. If you lay the word of God aside, you will not live a life of wisdom. First of all, you won't know what it is. You won't know how to identify it. Look at the world around you. They're living a very unwise life, wasting their life, wasting their resources, and sinning against God, rebelling against God outrightly with all kinds of shame and disobedience. Find out how many of those people read the Word of God, meditate upon the Word of God every day. No. They've already dispensed with the guidebook. Listen, the God who gave us life, that same God is the God who gave us this word to teach us how to live and how to gain wisdom and to how we can walk wisely. He says, my son, give attention to my wisdom. Incline your ear to my understanding. In other words, not just read through it. This is why I say, for example, meditating upon the Word of God, not just reading through it. He says, give attention to my wisdom. Incline your ear to understanding, which means he is willing to show us in every aspect of our life how to walk wisely, how to make wise decisions, how to make wise choices. And he says he's willing to do it if I'm willing to incline my ear to understanding, if I'm willing to listen to him carefully, to what he may be saying in whatever way he may be saying it. Then he says, here's what I'm willing to do. Notice this verse. He says, the fear of the Lord is the beginning of wisdom. That means wisdom, watch this, wisdom begins in your life and mine when we begin to reverence God for who he is. He's the sovereign of the universe. He's omnipotent, omniscient, omnipresent. He's all-loving. He's our judge. He is our guide. He's the one who loves us unconditionally. And so if I'm going to have wisdom, he said, look, the fear of the Lord is the beginning of wisdom, and the knowledge of the Holy One is understanding. If I want to know the best plan there is for my life and your life, then what do? We go to the one who gives us wisdom and understanding. Having created you, he knows all of your abilities, all of your talents, all of your skills. He knows exactly what he had in mind when he created you. And he says, this is what I'm willing to do. I'm willing to help you. I'm willing to enable you to live out your life and not waste it. I don't believe God has days in your life and my life to be wasted. They're to be filled with whatever brings him glory and honor. Sometimes that's rest, but it's the will of God. Sometimes it's extreme labor. And for some, that's the will of God at that point in their life. God has the best for us. And when I look to see what he says, it's very evident. Look at this next phrase here. We acquire wisdom by praying for it. Now, this is in James. The rest of them are in Ecclesiastes and Proverbs. Listen to what he says in this passage. Now, we know it's his will for us to be wise, to walk wisely. If any of you lacks wisdom, let him ask of God. It's just that simple. That's not all of it, but it's part of it. Who gives to all generously and without reproach, and it will be given to him. That is, it's God's purpose and plan that you and I would be wise and to know what wisdom is. And I can tell you, before I get out of the bed every morning, and I'd say every morning, I don't miss any time, I ask God to give me wisdom for the day. Now, I may have the plan and I may have the calendar all out, but I know that a lot can change instantly. God, give me wisdom for this day. Let me be sensitive to the people I talk to. Let me hear what they say, what they don't say. Make me sensitive to people's hurts and what they really want to say but don't know how to say it. Make me wise when it comes to my time, not to waste any, but not to rush through life. Very important, as we think in terms of wisdom, the consequences of not being wise. So, the next thing I want us to notice is this. We acquire wisdom by observing how God works in the world. And I think about in this verse, listen to this. Go to the ants, you lazy person, he says. Observe her ways and be wise. Now think about this. Of all the things God had said, what is the tiniest little thing that you know that just bugs you when your kitchen gets full of them? Ants. And you've noticed ants don't just wander around. They have a sense of direction. He says they have no captain, no guide, no compass, nothing. They have a sense of direction. They know where they're going. And if you ever seen one, you put a magnifying glass on one. It's amazing what a little ant can pick up with a mouth that you can't even see. They're not just floating around. They're going somewhere. So what is he saying? He says, go to the ant, O sluggard, observe her ways and be wise. So what are the ways of an ant? Organized, energetic, have goals. And in fact, when you look at an ant, all of us could take some lessons. And you can just mess up what they're doing. Next thing you know, they're right back at it again. They don't give up. And imagine how large you look to an ant. They're not intimidated. You know why? God created them in this awesome fashion. And I think one of the things that's helped me understand a little bit of God's awesome power and beauty and creativity is photographing animals and so forth. And just give you an example. My friend and I were photographing eagles up in Alaska. And the way we would do that is our boat guide, he would get a bunch of fish and he'd fill them full of air. And so they would float. And then he would throw one out in the water. And the eagles would be sitting around on the treetop somewhere. As soon as that eagle saw that fish, it's amazing what eyesight they have. He'd just lift those wings, and he'd just trail off, and he'd circle around about three or four times. And then when he was ready to pick it up, he'd drop down to about 4 feet over the water. And it's just the truth. It sounds like this. He goes, whew. And he's got that fish and gone in a split second. You can't wait around. He's got it and gone. Now, I thought that was exciting. One day, because we've done this a number of years, we did the same thing to this eagle, threw it out there. This eagle came down, circled around, didn't pick it up. He circled around about three times and didn't pick it up. Next thing I noticed, it's another eagle was there. Must have been the baby eagle. And what does he do? He comes down, circles around, don't pick it up. Circles around, don't pick it up, circles around, don't pick it up. You know what Mama was doing? She was teaching her young one how to fish. And so then we threw one out, and Mama Eagle comes down. I guess it's a mother. Comes down, reaches those talons down, picks it up, and never stops, never slows down, takes it and goes. Next thing you know, throws one out. Baby Eagle comes down, sweeps down, reaches down, catches that fish, takes off. And I thought, how smart. How smart. Now, this is a bird. And he learned fast how to feed himself. You say, where's God? That's his awesome God. When I think about how awesome God is, it excites me and thrills me. And I think, Father, if you put that much sense in the eagle, what? How smart we ought to be. I'll give you another example. This little bird nest outside the window, and a beautiful little nest, and there were three little babies that we've been watching them, and the eggs finally opened up, and the little babies were in there. And so Mama's coming and feeding them back and forth. One day, just pouring down rain after about the third day, pouring down rain, I thought, oh, they're going to get soaking wet. Looked out there, mother bird, as a cardinal, spread her wings out, over those little birds, not a drop of water was touching them. Now, who taught her that? We acquire wisdom by observing how God works in the world. And then, of course, we become wise by heeding godly counsel. But I want you to notice this passage of Scripture here in 12:15. The way of a fool is right in his own eyes, but a wise man is he who listens to counsel. We don't have all the answers, but God has. And sometimes God may send somebody into your life to give you a bit of wisdom that's very important for God's plan for your life. Don't judge people by their education or this, that, and the other, and so forth. You can't judge them by that. God uses all kinds of people to speak to us. If you're a listener, God will give you discernment of what is right and what is wrong, what is false and what is true, because that's the work of the Holy Spirit, the gift of discernment. If we're going to be wise, we must have him. If we're going to be wise, we must be willing to listen. And people who are listening to God, following his instruction, are people who are the happiest, have the most peace, the most joy in their life. Why? Because they're walking the pathway of wisdom, which is what God wants us all to do. Now, look at this. We acquire wisdom by associating with the wise. So who are your friends? Are they people that contribute to your godliness? Are they people who contribute to your obedience? Are they people who love you because of your godly influence in their life? Are they, watch this, are they people whom you want your sons or daughters to be like? You see, when he says, we'd acquire wisdom by associating with the wise, listen, he said, he who walks with wise men will be wise, but the companion of fools will suffer harm. Now, it doesn't get any straighter than that. Look to see who your friends are. Well, let me ask you this. Would you not agree that it says something about your character if you choose people who are living like a fool? And to some degree, you're saying, that's what I want to be like. You don't want to be foolish. Look at the consequences of living an ungodly life. And you can't change the scripture. What does it say? Whatever we sow, we're going to reap. Whoever I walk with continuously, I'm going to become like them. It doesn't mean that you can't have some association with lost people, because you want to win people to Christ. But he says, listen, but the companion of fools will suffer harm. Be wise who your friends are. Be wise who you walk with. And then I want to show you a verse in Ecclesiastes chapter 8, verse 1. Look at this. I love this. Are you listening? Say amen.
1: Amen.
0: I know you are. I'm just checking up on you. Look at this verse. Who is like the wise man? And who knows the interpretation of a matter? A man's wisdom illumines him and causes his stern face to beam. It doesn't make any difference how he may be hurting. A wise person, he says, face going to beam. So when you go home today, look in the mirror and see if you see sternness or a lightness, a joy, a smile. That's what God said. A man's wisdom illumines him and causes his stern face to beam, shine forth. Something about their personality. You happy? Show it. And if you'll look at this last verse, and the Bible says it in several different ways, that is, we acquire wisdom as a gift from God. It's in Ecclesiastes chapter 2. Look at this verse. For to a person who is good in his sight, that is God's sight, he has given wisdom and knowledge and joy, while to the sinner he's given the task of gathering and collecting, so that he may give to the one who is good in God's sight, this to his vanity and striving after wind. He says, you know, when you and I live a life of wisdom, God will use others, for example, who are not wise. He'll take from them and give to his children. Because what does he say? We reap what we sow, and it's not for us to decide where it comes from. Now, when I look at these verses and all the things that he says about wisdom and how God works, and I want you to go back to Ecclesiastes 10:10 for a moment. And I want you to look at this, because it's a simple verse, but look what it says. If the axe is dull and he does not sharpen its edge, then he must exert more strength. Wisdom has the advantage of giving success. This is the way many people are living. They're living their lives out with a very dull axe. That's why it's so hard. That's why it's so difficult. That's why things don't work. For example, if you go to the forest with a dull axe, you'll hit the timber, and what happens? It bounces off. And again, it bounces off. And again, it bounces off. But when it's sharpened and honed correctly, clip right in there the first time. and there's a chip. People live their life that way. And here's what happens. Foolish living dulls the axe. Godly living, wisdom, sharpens the axe. And notice what he says? He must exert more strength, which means, look, it takes more to live out a life of disobedience and rebellion against God than it does a life of wisdom. It is my prayer that you'll be wise enough to know that God created you with a plan. He's there to live inside of you with the Holy Spirit and help you fulfill His plan for your life. Don't compare yourself with someone else. What's His plan and what is the pathway He wants you to walk to please and honor Him?
1: 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It's coming up.
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0: He says, listen, you want God's best. You present your body a living sacrifice to Almighty God. You make a full surrender of yourself to Him. And do not allow yourself to be pulled away and remolded and shaped like the world. God's best blessings are going to come your way. God offers His best. He has prepared His best. And the truth is, I can either be satisfied with less than God has to offer, or I can ask the question, God, what would you do with me if I gave you my whole life? One thing for certain, God has prepared the very best that He in His infinite wisdom and unconditional love can possibly provide for every single one of His children. Does that mean it'll always be what I want it to be? Not necessarily. Does that mean that if we offer ourselves in full surrender to Him, that things will always go the way we want them to go? Absolutely not. Because sometimes what we think is the best way is not the best way at all. And sometimes when we surrender our life to the Lord Jesus Christ, sometime when we give ourselves in maybe some particular thing that He's dealing with in our life, things don't always turn out the way we expect them to. But one thing for certain, when we are fully surrendered, they will turn out for what is for our good, our best, from the wisdom, listen, and the goodness and the love of Almighty God.
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He's everything that we could ever need. Jesus is. Leanna Crawford here on UCB2. The other side of that one, as we continue to consider the virtue of wisdom with our friends at In Touch Ministries, here in our Bible teaching with Speaker Charles Stanley, we looked at how we can grow in the search for wisdom. God desires us to become wise, and he tells us in his word how to grow in the search for wisdom. We spent some time in Proverbs chapter 2, verse 1. Hopefully you got to take some good things away, good thoughts for this day, helping you through the rest of your day. And we thought about how wisdom, it begins with a reverence for the Lord, and asking God for it is something that we can do today. Ask God for wisdom. There's

0: Somehow he makes it easy, even when we can't see it clearly. He moves, God shows up, he carries us when we think that we can't go on anymore. 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Uncomplicated. 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It's that simple. 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
6: Hello, I'm Rebecca Coatsworth. Sometimes we start to drift, and before we really notice, we find that we're lost and far away from the safety of our church, friends, and family. And when we notice, we might start to fear. What if God decides he doesn't want us back? But here's the amazing thing. Even if we give up on ever being found, Jesus is climbing mountains and hiking through valleys, trekking through mud and rain and snow, and not resting until he finds us. The story of the whole Bible, and especially Jesus' death and resurrection, remind us that broken was never meant to be a permanent state. No person or situation is beyond God's redemption or healing power. You're never too far gone for God to reach you.

So how about looking at a psalm of strength and courage to start the day? Well, that is what we're going to be doing after our latest news, which we are now making our way toward.

It's just turning at 6 minutes past four. Hey, welcome to the show. UCB 2, the home of hope and worship. Here to keep you encouraged in all that we get to do. It's me, Lydia, keeping you company. And I love that I get to play you so many songs, helping you to start your day. But we don't just get to play them this hour, but all throughout the day, day and night. Lots of songs of hope, lots of conversations of hope, stories that we get to share, testimonies, good news, all pointing you to a good and a faithful God.

new music here on UCB2. Seth Sluta and All In Bold and Courageous, not ashamed of the name of Jesus. Great new song for this new month. And speaking of courage, how about looking at a psalm of strength and courage to start the day? God gives us strength for this day, and he offers us a free gift of peace. Are we ready to receive his peace? The reality is that we go through moments in life that can feel like we're in a storm. Psalm 29 is the voice of the Lord in the storm. You know, without the storm and the really tough things that we face in life, we wouldn't know God and the peace that he offers the way that we do. Psalm 29 and verse 11, it says, "The Lord gives strength to his people. The Lord blesses his people with peace." The Lord is not just the source of power for his people, but also the source of peace. During the storm, we might not feel it at the time because we're caught up in the storm. We might instantly and automatically panic before we pray. We're human. But God was there before the storm, during the storm, and after the storm. He's the very voice in the storm. He wants to meet with you in the middle of the storm, of whatever you're facing, and he wants to offer you a strength for you to know his lasting peace.

0: Jesus lifted me. It's Kane and Brooke Leisurewood. And, you know, Jesus upholds us. Jesus uplifts us. And he can do that and will do that for you today. Do you have anything planned for Thursday at lunchtime? Why not tune in here on UCB2, as every Thursday we take an hour to stop whatever we're doing and to pray. It's great for the family of God to pray it together. That is what we're going to be doing. I'm sitting in for Abby, where we'll be kickstarting the show with a prayer breakthrough. Steve Botham is my guest, who was the director of the World Prayer Centre in Birmingham. And we would love to hear from as many of you. And, you know, whatever your need is, your concern, whatever you would love a prayer for, or if you're sharing the ways that God has been good and what you're giving thanks for, please do let us know by email breakthrough@ucb.co.uk, or head online, fill out an online contact form, ucb.co.uk/breakthrough.
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5: Hi, my name's Mark Saunders and I'm an evangelist with Save the Sent Ministries. You know, in 2 Corinthians 5 verse 20, Paul talks about believers in Jesus Christ as being ambassadors. Now, in earthly terms, we understand an ambassador as a person whose passport says they belong to one nation, but they're physically planted in another nation, representing everything that's great about the kingdom, the government, and the nation that they belong to. Now, as an ambassador of Jesus Christ, we are spiritually positioned in the kingdom of heaven, but we're physically planted on this earth, representing everything that's good about the heavenly government, the king, and the kingdom we belong to. With the intention that people are so impressed with how we represent our king and his kingdom that they will want to do business with that king, ultimately meaning that they come to know him as their Lord and their Savior.

Hey, it's lovely to have your company this Wednesday morning here on ECB2. Hope you're keeping it okay wherever you tuned in from. You know, everybody, including you, gets a gift that shows who God is. God, he's a generous giver. And we're going to be thinking about how we can be encouraged to use the gift that God has given you. Some wise words, encouraging words in our daily devotional. It's on the way, but first we've got some more music.

0: 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Well, there's lots of encouragement that we can find in Ephesians chapter 4 and verse 7. And turn into that verse as we turn to God's word now.
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2: The word for today is use the gift God has given you. In Ephesians chapter 4 and verse 7 we read, God has given each one of us a special gift. Paul said that when Jesus ascended to the heights, he led a crowd of captives and gave gifts to his people. He used the metaphor of a victorious king. It was common in Paul's day for the conquering monarch to return to his palace with prisoners and treasures in tow. He celebrated his conquest by giving gifts to his people. So did Jesus. Having defeated sin and death on the cross, he ascended to heaven, took his rightful place at the right hand of God, and gave gifts to his people. What a delightful thought. Jesus eternally crowned, distributing abilities and skills. Joe, take your place in the domain of medicine. Mary, your territory is accounting. Everybody gets a gift. And these gifts come in different doses and combinations. Each person is given something to do that shows who God is. 1 Corinthians 12 verse 7. Our inheritance is grace-based and equal, but our assignments are tailor-made. No two snowflakes are the same. No two fingerprints are the same. Why would two skill sets be the same? No wonder Paul said, make sure you understand what the master wants. Ephesians 5 verse 17. Do you understand what the master wants? If not, you'll lead a dull, joyless and fruitless life. You'll never sing the song God wrote for your voice and never cross the finish line with heavenward stretched arms and declare, I was made to do this. That's why the Bible says, make a careful exploration of who you are and the work you have been given, and then sink yourself into that. Galatians 6 verse 4. That's the word for today on UCB.

0: Here I am featuring Casey Hines and that one by North Point Worship. It was released in 2019 on the album Abundantly More. And I don't know where you might be today. I don't know what you might be faced with or what you might be stepping into today. But I do know that that is something that we can say. Here I am, God. All I have is in your hands, where I'm meant to be. As I surrender, I can see. As I let go, you carry me. Here I am. Know today that God holds all the broken pieces. He holds you in his hands. He takes good care of you.
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4: Hi, my name is Nicola Neal, and I'm the CEO of Every Life International. Now, if I was an amazing cook, and just to be clear, I'm definitely not. But if I was an amazing cook, and I wanted you to know just how amazing a cook I was, the best way for me to do that is to give you some of my food to taste, right? I think sometimes, as the church, with all of our best intentions, in order for it to work, has to be big and fancy and impressive. I wonder if we need to stop spending so much of our time, energy, money, and resources trying to entice people into our buildings and work on getting better at going outside of them and into the world.

Well, it's been lovely keeping you company in these early hours through the night, through songs, conversation, lots of hope-filled messages just for you. And Anne Henderson is keeping you company, sitting in for Samuel on Breakfasts, the other side of the latest news, helping you to get your day off to a good start. And we're here to keep you encouraged through all that we do, and to remind you that Jesus is the one who remains with you, the one who goes before you, walks beside you, and is all around you wherever you go today. I'll speak to you tomorrow here on UCB2, midnight through till 5. Enjoy the rest of your day.

And that's ICF Worship and Giants Fall. Well, a very good morning to you. It's great to have your company. Welcome to Breakfast on UCB2. My name's Anne, and thank you for joining me on UCB2. Also, thank you to Lydia, who's been with you all the way through the evening, bringing you some great music, Bible teaching, and lots of great thoughts too. Well, we're starting off this day. It's 7 minutes past five. So this is prayer and praise. It's where we've got loads of praise and worship music, and we get to pray with one another a couple of times. In fact, we're going to be doing that just after this next song from United Pursuit. So good morning.

So loving the words of that song. It's talking about set a fire within us, within our hearts, that we would just be on fire for God, listening to God, being in relationship with Him, stepping into everything that God has for us. That's a great thought to have at the beginning of the day. So let's pray for one another. Father, thank you that you're a good God. Thank you that you created us to be in relationship with you. You created us to hear your voice and that we can recognise it and then follow along to it. God, thank you that you created us to pray and communicate with you. And we want to do all of those things today. So, Father, today as we read our Bible, we pray for insight. We pray for guidance. There's so much in your word, and your word's always true. And Father, thank you for your word in our lives on a daily basis. And God, for the relationship that we have with you, that we can hear your voice. And thank you that you're with us every step we take in today, whatever that looks like. And that's going to look different for each person. And yet you're there every step of the way, leading and guiding. You're everything that we need.

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6: Hi, my name's Ali and I'm from Plymouth College. I once had the honour and pleasure of visiting Lampedusa, which is a small island just off the Italian coast, to drop off two interns to spend their summer engaging with the work of Mediterranean Hope. This project is a response to the migrant crisis that is happening on the shorelines across Europe. Something clicked when I was out there. When I was reading the Bible, I seen stories and stories of a people who were under oppression, who were continually attacked from corrupt leaders, who were treated badly and continually had to flee for a better life. Out of this story comes the Messiah, who ends up being a true saviour. On the shorelines of Europe, there is people who are desiring a better life. The Bible is littered with commandments to love and protect the most vulnerable in our society.

Jesus over everything. Those words are true on a daily basis. Well, coming up at 5:30 this morning, then we've got Phil Follett-Lang with It Still Waters. And today's title's Thriving, and it's reminding us that we have a God of love and we can look to him, we can count on him, depend on him on a daily basis. So while you're getting ready for that, let me play you some more music, starting with this one, a great worship song, Come to Your Throne.

0: Chris Tomlin there with No Greater Love Than the Love of God. Well, it's 5:30 here in UCB2, so it's time for Still Waters as we join Phil. And this morning he's talking, reading and praying about thriving.
1: Hello and welcome to Still Waters. The simple truth is that Jesus is love. Jesus, you revealed the promise that if I turn to you, I can enjoy the company of the Spirit who never leaves or fades away. For he is the living God and he endures forever. His kingdom will never be destroyed and his dominion has no end. Christ, if you are in me, then I have hope. I am assured that life is worth living for the kingdom of God. Sometimes it can be hard to know how to respond to the news stories I read every day. God, you thrive in hostile environments. God, our pride has caused many divisions over the years. God, your purpose in humbling me is not to destroy me, but to draw me back into fellowship.

I love that song. Not only is it a great tune, but great words too, and reminds us on a daily basis that you and I get to be in God's presence. You know, I love my husband. I love his company. And I really miss him when I'm not in his company, like when I'm here at work and he's not. But with God, we never get to miss him. He's always there because we're always in his presence. It's everywhere we go. There's never ever a time that you and I are on our own, but God is always there with us. Isn't that great? And isn't that something that we can be encouraged about on a daily basis, including today?

And that's Southville Music. Welcome to Prayer and Praise here on UCB2. So once again, I'd like us to join together and pray. Father, we pray this morning, a lot of schools going back, definitely here in Stoke-on-Trent and a lot of other places in England, schools go back after the summer term. So we pray for teachers. Father, we pray that over the last few weeks, as they've been able to rest and relax and unwind, we pray today that you would strengthen them, that you would encourage them, and God, that their creativity would begin to unravel in this new season. And that for children too, some of them nervous this morning going back to school, not having been for a few weeks. And we pray that there would almost be an excitement there. I know for some of them it's a bit daunting, a new class, a new teacher. But we pray, Father, that as they get back with the friends, some of them they haven't seen for ages, there would just be that excitement of seeing friends again and relationships being built and strengthened. And we pray for new relationships with pupils that have maybe never been in a relationship with before. We pray that there would be those new relationships starting even from today. And we pray that the children and the teacher would just have a great connection, a connection with every individual pupil, looking at every pupil on an individual basis, building that relationship, and then just bringing encouragement, compassion as they go through the next few days and weeks. So we pray for the teachers and for the children that they would settle in quick, and that today would be the first great day of being together again. And we ask this in Jesus' name. Amen.

0: you.
1: Well, we're just a few minutes away from it, 6 o'clock this Wednesday morning. Coming up at 6, then we've got the latest news on the way, followed by a Bible reading from Colossians 1 and verses 13 and 14. So let me play you another praise and worship song to take you through to news.

And that's Patrick Mayberry there with Lean On, Good Shepherd. Well, it's 6 minutes past six on a Wednesday morning, the 2nd of September. Welcome to Breakfast on UCB2. My name's Anne and you are so welcome. So I'm sitting in just today for Samuel, who has a day off. So let me tell you what's going to be happening in the next few minutes, really. Well, we've got a new song on the playlist this month from Francesca Battistelli. I'm going to be playing it in a few minutes and telling you a little bit more about the song. Also, we've got a Bible verse coming up to start off our day a little bit later, and loads of great music like this one from Chris McClarney. Good morning.

I'm listening. Ooh, that's not always something we're very good at doing. Most of us like to talk more than we listen. So that was definitely an encouraging yet challenging song, reminding us to be listening to God and to one another. Well, coming up next, we've got a new song that we've just added this month, from yesterday, really, from Francesca Battistelli. It's called He Will. Now, she released her last album called Own It. That was back in 2018. But then she stepped away from music, and the reason was to really focus on her family. So during that break, she is now a mother to seven children. And she's been homeschooling and building the home during that time. So now on to a new song called He Will. The song's core line is, I don't know how he'll do it, I just know he will. And that really came from a bit of a personal conversation that Francesca was having to God. And she really felt God calling her back to music, but she couldn't envision how to balance music with her busy family life. And so this song's an anthem of faith as well as surrender. It reflects on God's past faithfulness through difficult valley seasons. And it's just a reminder to trust him in the present, even when the outcome of an impossible situation is unknowing. And that's what the song's all about. So let's have a listen. It's called He Will.

song. I'd love us to read a Bible verse together, a great one to really start the day with, and then just a few thoughts on it. I'm going to be reading Deuteronomy 31 and verse 8. So get your Bible ready. It's right after this from Ezra Worship.

Well, I'd love to read Deuteronomy 31, verse 8. The Lord himself goes before you and will be with you. He will never leave you nor forsake you. You know, as we think about that verse, there are times in life when we can feel like we're facing something alone, a difficult decision, an uncertain future, or simply a season where God seems quiet. But this verse reminds us that God's presence doesn't depend on how we feel. He goes before us, he walks with us, and he will never abandon us. We don't have to know exactly what tomorrow holds.

0: old, because we know who will be there when we get there. So just reminds us that whatever season you're in today, God is already there and he's with you. That's a great encouragement in today.
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2: This Is Our Story is a new book from UCB, tracing the journey of United Christian Broadcasters over four decades through opposition, breakthrough, and extraordinary moments of God's provision. What began with a simple vision and a handful of people willing to trust God has grown into a ministry reaching millions across the UK and beyond. It's a story of faith in action, of lives changed, of ordinary people stepping forward even when the past wasn't clear. But this is not just a story about the past. It's a reminder that God is still at work today, still speaking, still moving, and still inviting people to play their part. You can order your copy of This Is Our Story at ucb.co.uk/our story.
3: I'm Anthony Delaney from Ivy Church, Manchester. Paul wrote to the Corinthian church, he said, "The one without the Spirit does not accept the things that come from the Spirit of God, but considers them foolishness. He cannot understand them because they are discerned only through the Spirit." You know, how is it that I can be led so that I can lead? The only way I can lead as a leader for Jesus is to be led by the Holy Spirit. I want to be led. And the way I am led is that I am a child of the Heavenly Father. Are you a child of God? I'm praying he's going to fill you with his Holy Spirit, whether for the first time or afresh. And then you're going to know, without a doubt, that you belong to God, that you've been saved and purchased at the cross, his precious son and daughter.

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And then more great music coming up in the next half hour and some things to be thankful for.

0: UCB News headlines at 6:30. I'm Rob Westall. Analysis of NHS data in England suggests more children, some as young as six, are going to A&E in a mental health crisis. The number's risen by 36% since 2019. Andy Burnham's to face his first Prime Minister's questions this lunchtime. He addressed the Commons yesterday, promising more devolution and public control of essential services. But because of high borrowing costs, his Chancellor's likely to face a challenging budget next month. Court documents suggests Tiger Woods will attend a change of plea hearing in America following a car crash in Florida in March. The golf legend denies drink driving. And in football, Manchester City have equaled the British transfer record. Enzo Fernandez has joined from Chelsea for £125 million. That's the latest UCB News headlines. Your next update in half an hour.
1: Thank you. And now a look at today's weather. Well, it's going to be showers or even longer spells of rain. That's going to be moving eastwards across many central areas as we go through the day. It's going to remain dry and cloudy in the far north, though, as well as the far southeast. So looking at your temperatures this morning, for Scotland and Northern Ireland, it's 15 to 17 degrees, and for England and Wales, 18 to 20 degrees.

0: And that's Influence Music there, and Glory, Honour and Power. What a great song that is. And while I was singing along to that song, I was also just looking out the window. And now we've got, you know, the sky going red as a new day dawns, a new day starts, and sunrise coming up. And I love that. So I was just sitting there just praying for this new day that's going to look different for each one of us. And yet, God is right at the centre. There's nothing going to happen today that God doesn't know about and won't be there for. Isn't that a great thought?
1: The home of hope and worship. 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
5: Hi there, my name is Dr. John Kirkby, CBE, founder of Christians Against Poverty and more recently, the Isaiah 61 movement. Have you made some mistakes? Have you said and done things wrong that have hurt other people? Have you felt like you've blown it, that there is no way back? Listen, welcome to my world, my life. My 30 years of faith and ministry journey has on so many occasions been where I've made mistakes. I've said things I should not have said. However, for me, the words of the Apostle Paul, as he writes in Philippians 3:13, has always picked my spirit up. The enemy would want to take you out by your mistakes, yet Paul takes it head on. I am not there. I'm not perfect. One thing I do, I have lived by that scripture all my walk with God. So one thing, whatever you've done, wherever you are, forget what is behind and press on, straining forward to what God has called you heavenward in Christ Jesus.

And that's My Shepherd, otherwise known as Psalm 23, probably the most loved psalm in the Bible. Well, I'd love us to just join together and pray for one another this morning. So let's do that. Father, we thank you for this new day. God, a day that's never existed before, it will never exist again. We want to make sure that we're making the most of today by being in your presence, by knowing you more, by loving you more. Father, as we read your word today, open up and we pray for one another that we'd have deeper insight into your word, into who you are, into who we are and who you've created us to be, and into the path that you would have us walk every single day, growing in our relationship with you, becoming more like Jesus. God, that's our heart and our desire for ourselves, but also for each other. So thank you that you're already in today. And God, there, you're never going to leave us or forsake us. You're going to be with us every moment, every step in today. So we pray for one another that you would encourage us, strengthen us, that we'd know your peace and your grace and everything that you are, and that we'd have opportunity today to share our faith and our story with others. And we ask all these things in Jesus' name. Amen.

And I'd like to tell you a little bit now about nomadic people and how nomadic people depend on one another. In fact, so much that I hear the Penan people of Borneo, they actually have no words in their language for thank you. It's hard to imagine that, isn't it? Everything is just shared as a matter of course. You know, when you hear that, you think, maybe there's something we can learn from that. Giving whatever we have without any expectation of thanks. But when we do receive from somebody, we can actually add to that gift by sharing our gratitude. After all, we do have thank you in our language. Let's make sure that we're using those words to one another today.

Yeah, there is indeed. That's Jonathan Traylor there with Freedom in This House. Well, coming up in just a few minutes at 7 o'clock, then we've got the latest UCB news on the way for you. Now, that's going to be followed by a Bible verse from Ephesians 4 and verse 29. So why don't you find it as I'm playing this next song? And just a reminder, word for today's on the way in a few minutes too.

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1: UCB News at 7 o'clock. I'm Rob Westall. Children as young as six in England are among those seeking crisis support for their mental health. NHS England data reveals more than 75,000 young people attended A&E last year with a mental health concern, a 36% rise since 2019. Dr. Sam Jones from the Royal College of Paediatrics believes there's an unmet need.
2: Within the community and at earlier stages, the emergency departments are always open. It's where families and young people come when they feel that they have nowhere else to go. And if we're seeing that over and over again, there has to be that this is a symptom of something wider occurring.
1: The Department of Health insists it's opening more than 150 new facilities. Almost half of carers of those with dementia report waiting more than 6 months for a diagnosis. The Alzheimer's Society wants a national standard to ensure it happens within 18 weeks of a GP referral. Kieran Winterburns from the charity.
3: Whether it's cancer, whether it's heart disease, there are targets in place to ensure that people receive a diagnosis and then referral through to treatment in an appropriate amount of time. That doesn't exist in dementia. That target is not in place.
1: Number 10 says it's bringing forward a commission on reform of the social care system. Russia's response to the UK helping Ukraine with missile technology has been called a military secret by Vladimir Putin. He was asked if military bases could be targeted. The man accused of killing conservative US influencer Charlie Kirk has entered a not guilty plea on all seven charges for alleged murder. Kirk was shot dead at Utah Valley University in front of thousands of people last September. A judge in Utah ruled earlier that the case against 23-year-old Tyler Robinson should proceed to trial. He's also said prosecutors could seek the death penalty. Footballer Manchester City landed a double deal on deadline day as Enzo Fernandez and Illiman Njie both joined the club. Fernandez was a joint British record transfer fee, arriving for £125 million from Chelsea. That's the latest UCB news.
4: Thank you. And now your Wednesday morning weather. Well, we're going to see some showers or even longer spells of rain. Now, that's going to be moving eastwards across many central areas throughout the day. But it is going to remain dry, although cloudy, in the far north and far southeast. So looking at your temperatures, 15 to 17 degrees in Scotland and Northern Ireland and 18 to 20 degrees in England and Wales.
5: From the Bible. 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Ephesians 4:29.

0: dulcet tones there of Pat Barrett here on UCB2, morning by morning. And on that note, morning. Welcome to breakfast on Wednesday the 2nd of September. My name's Anne, sitting in for Samuel just for today while he's got a day's holiday. So I am loving your company. Thank you for joining me. Well, coming up in just a few minutes, we've got Word for Today. Oh, loving the title this morning. Use the gift that God has given you. How good is that? That's going to be encouraging. And then we're going to be talking about a school that have decided they're going to do something to have fun but help the environment at the same time. So I'm going to tell you all about that, and have I got some really great music on the way for you. We've got a really good song coming up shortly by One Hope Project, one of the new songs on the playlist for this month, so hopefully you've heard it once or twice and even able to sing along to it a little bit. It's up next.
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3: Hi, this is Oliver Evans, pastor of the Rock Church, Bradford. Friend Nicky Gumbel says, with trust in God comes peace and sleep. My father was a pastor for many years, and at children dedication services, he always used to quote from Psalm 127, "Unless the Lord builds the house, its builders labour in vain. And unless the Lord watches over the city, the guards stand watch in vain." Friend, that message of trust can often be a great comfort, but also be a tremendous challenge to us. Is God a part of everything that you're doing today? Are there any areas of our lives where we're going it alone and therefore we're labouring in vain? If we want our lives to have lasting value, we need to make sure that we're partnering with the Holy Spirit and not going alone.

0: a great song, isn't it, there from One Hope Project. It's called Forever We'll Sing, and that's exactly what we're doing as we're singing along to that. So hopefully you're getting to know it. You'll hear a lot of it in the next few days and weeks on UCB2. Well, it's time now for Word for Today, and this morning we're going to be hearing about knowing what your gift is, but also use it.
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2: The word for today is use the gift God has given you. In Ephesians chapter 4 and verse 7 we read, God has given each one of us a special gift. Paul said that when Jesus ascended to the heights, he led a crowd of captives and gave gifts to his people. He used the metaphor of a victorious king. It was common in Paul's day for the conquering monarch to return to his palace with prisoners and treasures in tow. He celebrated his conquest by giving gifts to his people. So did Jesus. Having defeated sin and death on the cross, he ascended to heaven, took his rightful place at the right hand of God, and gave gifts to his people. What a delightful thought. Jesus eternally crowned, distributing abilities and skills. Joe, take your place in the domain of medicine. Mary, your territory is accounting. Everybody gets a gift. And these gifts come in different doses and combinations. Each person is given something to do that shows who God is. 1 Corinthians 12 verse 7. Our inheritance is grace-based and equal. But our assignments are tailor-made. No two snowflakes are the same. No two fingerprints are the same. Why would two skill sets be the same? No wonder Paul said, make sure you understand what the master wants. Ephesians 5 verse 17. Do you understand what the master wants? If not, you'll lead a dull, joyless and fruitless life. You'll never sing the song God wrote for your voice and never cross the finish line with heavenward stretched arms and declare, I was made to do this. That's why the Bible says, make a careful exploration of who you are and the work you have been given and then sink yourself into that. Galatians 6 verse 4. That's the word for today on UCB.

Well, aren't those words true on a daily basis? I still need Jesus. We'll be singing those words to the very day that we meet him face to face. I still need Jesus. Well, I've got a lovely example of a local environmental success story. So, Undo School, they've set aside more than 10% of the grounds for rough grassland and natural hedge growths. That's going to create habitats for wildlife and increasing biodiversity. Now, the school's also been recognised for its sustainability work. You know, I love the fact that here's a school that thought, you know, we want to make a difference, and children learning at a young age how good it is to look after our environment and to help it. And it reminds us that you don't have to change the whole world to make a difference. Sometimes we just have to start with a patch of ground that's right in front of us. You know, there's loads that is happening in the world with people really looking after nature, caring for others, investing in communities. So maybe even the rest of this week, don't just be looking for the big headlines. Look around us and what good news is happening where we are and what difference can we make?

That's such a good story there from Seth Pinnock and Lucy Grimble, taken straight from the Bible. If my people who are called by my name, and I know that singing along to that, I love some of these songs that have Bible verses in them, because not only are you singing a great song, but you're taking God's word as well and proclaiming his word. I tell you what, we've got loads more of them on the way for you here on UCB2. But coming up in just a few minutes at 7:30, then we've got Rob Westall with the latest UCB News headlines. And then I've got a question of the day on the way, and it involves you thinking about some music. I'll tell you more in just a few minutes.

0: UCB News headlines at 7:30. I'm Rob Westall. Leading doctors say there's been a sharp rise in the number of children attending A&E in England seeking mental health crisis support, including those aged just six. Analysis of NHS data suggests the fastest increases are among younger groups compared to 2019. Hundreds of dementia carers say they're waiting more than 6 months for a diagnosis, with almost half admitting the delays affecting their work. Campaigners want to see a national standard set, which confirms the condition within 18 weeks of a referral. The Iranian Red Crescent's alleging a US airstrike in the south of the country hit a home hosting a wedding, killing five people. American military officials say they're aware of the reports, but insists it never targets civilians. And Manchester City landed a double deal on deadline day. Illiman Ndiaye joined the club from Everton, with Enzo Fernandez signing for a joint British record transfer fee of £125 million from Chelsea. That's the latest UCB News headlines.
1: Thank you. And now a look at today's weather. Well, it's going to be showers or even longer spells of rain. That's going to be moving eastwards across many central areas as we go through the day. It's going to remain dry and cloudy in the far north, though, as well as the far southeast. So looking at your temperatures this morning, for Scotland and Northern Ireland, it's 15 to 17 degrees, and for England and Wales, 18 to 20 degrees.

And that's We Are Called, and a song called My Praise. Well, it's 25 to 8 this Wednesday morning. It's great to have you company. Welcome to UCB2. My name's Anne, and you are so welcome. Now, coming up in just a few minutes, we're going to be hearing a little bit more about a legislation in India. But right now, well, I've got a question of the day on the way for you. So here we go, something to think about. If today had a theme tune, what would it be? It's a bit unusual, isn't it? Let me ask you again. If today had a theme tune, what would it be? Well, I'd love to know what your thought would be in that. So why don't you get in touch and let me know? You can do that by visiting UCB Facebook group page. Put your comment on there or send a WhatsApp 01782 922 220, or you can always send an email, and that's Anne at ucb.co.uk.

0: That's Elam Sound here on UCB2. Well, I'd like to talk a little bit now about churches in India's Maharashtra state. Now, they're now facing the reality of a stringent anti-conversion law. It's come into force this past week. So the state's government says it's designed to protect people from being converted to Christianity through fraud or coercion or even marriage. But critics, they're warning the so-called Freedom of Religion Bill is an example of state overreach with severe penalties for alleged offenders. So Kenneth Harrod of Voice of the Persecuted Christians, he told UCB news reporter James Morris the new legislation follows a growing trend that's seen across the country.
1: Well, these so-called anti-conversion laws have been brought in a number of states in India over a number of years, really. They sometimes go by the name of religious freedom laws, which is a little bit ironic. But they are being used or misused, we might say, in many cases by Hindu extremists, Hindu nationalist groups, really, I suppose, to try and hinder or prevent gospel ministry from Christians proclaiming the good news of Jesus Christ, which is something the Indian Constitution allows. The Indian Constitution allows the freedom not only to practice, but to propagate your religion, which is a word that I take to mean to share your faith. But in the last two or three years, we certainly have seen Hindu extremist groups, nationalist groups, increasingly turning to the law in those states and some of the states in the north of India where they have these anti-conversion laws and actually using them, if you like, as a stick against Christian pastors, Christian evangelists. And we do now know that there are cases of pastors who have been what we would call in this country, I guess, remanded in custody, pending trials. So it's gone to a different level in terms of the use of the law rather than just local intimidation. Again, as I say, to try and hinder gospel ministry.
2: Kenneth, in advance of this so-called Freedom of Religion Bill coming into force, churches have been taking measures to think about ways that they might protect themselves and their congregations. Can you tell us a little bit more about the declarations, the forms that they've been coming up with as a solution of sorts?
1: Yeah, this is a quite extraordinary story, James. And as you say, Christians themselves have come up with this form for Christians to fill in, basically to say, I am here of my own free will. And you might say, well, that's fine. But it's extraordinary to think that Christians have to go to that length. Archbishop Joseph D'Souza, quite a well-known figure in India, he's the head of the All India Christian Council, he said this, and I think this is very profound. He said that when someone must certify in writing that he or she is praying willingly, that's not religious freedom being protected. It's religious freedom being quietly taken away. And I think that's profound, and I think that's true, and I think that's indicative of the situation for Christians in India. And we in the West, I think, need to be aware of what is happening and what the situation is for our brothers and sisters in Christ in that country. Do pray for pastors, church leaders in India, for those who do want to proclaim the good news of Jesus Christ. Pray for faithfulness, pray for endurance, pray for boldness, pray for wisdom, I think, in what is a deteriorating situation.
0: And that was Kenneth Harrod there, a Voice of the Persecuted Christians, speaking to UCB News reporter James Morris. And for that full conversation, along with lots more stories of how Christians are trying to bring hope beyond the headlines, then you can check out the news section of the UCB Player app.

0: And that's Brenton Brown here on UCB2. Well, it's time now for our little Bible quiz. So I'm going to ask you a question and then tell you the answer after the next song. So you might want to have a bit of a think about it. And it's not a competition, so I've got no prizes to give away. Just testing your Bible knowledge on a Wednesday morning. So are you ready? We're diving into the Old Testament today. Here's your question. What was the name of Hagar's son? So the name of Hagar's son, have a think about it. If you need a bit of a clue, Genesis 16 is where you need to be looking. And the answer coming up in just a few minutes.
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3: When Jesus tells two parables to make his point, that's significant. But when he needs to tell three parables, like his memorable stories about the lost sheep, the lost coin, and the lost son, it's time to sit up and take notice.
4: The first parable is one sheep in 100 that are lost. The second parable is one coin in 10 that are lost. The third parable is one son in 2 that's lost. Now, that's deliberate. It's as if Jesus is zooming into the individual. You know, we're not just a faceless name in a faceless crowd as far as God is concerned. God will zoom right in there to hunt us out, whether we're 1 in 100, 1 in 10, 1 in 2. That's how big God's heart is, Jesus wanted the Pharisees to know, and still wants us to know today, and whose constant heart to any who've discovered that they are lost, own fault, other people's choices, wandered away, whatever it might be, however you ended up lost, the big heart of the Father today cries out with this simple message to you. Come home, I'm waiting for you.
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5: Hi, I'm Jay John. Truth is like surgery. It can hurt, but it can heal. A lie is like a painkiller. It gives relief, but it has side effects. Everyone wants the truth, but not everyone wants to be honest. Honesty saves everyone a lot of time. Jesus said, "You will know the truth, and the truth will set you free." The things in the Bible aren't true because they are in the Bible. They are in the Bible because they are true. Let us commit ourselves to the truth, to see it like it is, and to tell it like it is, to speak the truth in love and live the truth.

Well, how did you do in our Bible quiz this morning, testing your knowledge? The question was, what was the name of Hagar's son? Now, if you'd gone to Genesis 16, verse 15, it was Ishmael. Well done if you got that correct. Give yourself a big pat on the back. Samuel will be back tomorrow with another question for you. But coming up shortly, 8 o'clock, then Rob Westall with the latest UCB news. And then, we've got loads to talk about in the next hour of the programme, as well as loads of great music just like this.

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2: UCB News at 8 o'clock. I'm Rob Westall. Children as young as six have gone to A&E departments in England seeking help with their mental health. The Royal College of Paediatrics and Child Health says NHS data shows the number of under-18s who've attended is up by just over a third since 2019. In June, Children's Commissioner Dame Rachel D'Souza also warned of more youngsters reaching crisis point.
3: These are the children who went through lockdown, who were out of school. These are the children who've seen their parents go through the cost of living crisis. These are the children who've been online and, you know, using their devices and gaming.
2: The government insists it's investing in additional facilities, including schools. Hundreds of families say they've had to wait months or even years for a dementia diagnosis for a loved one. Campaigners are backing calls for a new national standard that would see patients receive a diagnosis within 18 weeks of a GP referral. 16 people have been killed and 28 more injured after a bus crash in the South Sinai area of Egypt. Authorities say the region's a popular tourist hotspot. After taking questions for more than 3 hours from MPs yesterday, Andy Burnham's back in the Commons later for his first Prime Minister's questions. In his first address since entering Number 10, he promised to focus on problem solving over point scoring. Former Tory government minister Michael Gove says Mr. Burnham benefits from being compared to his predecessor.
4: His whole approach at the dispatch box, his first appearance there as Prime Minister, was warmer, more engaged than Keir Starmer. Starmer, I'm sure, his friends would say that the House of Commons was never his natural environment. But Andy Burnham seemed to the manner born.
2: And consumer watchdog Which wants an investigation into Booking.com after it was able to create a fake Downing Street listing. The travel site insists it carries out checks and removes most fraudulent properties within 24 hours. That's the latest UCB News headlines. Your next update in half an hour.
5: Thank you. And now your Wednesday morning weather. Well, we're going to see some showers or even longer spells of rain. Now, that's going to be moving eastwards across many central areas throughout the day. But it is going to remain dry, although cloudy, in the far north and far southeast. So looking at your temperatures, 15 to 17 degrees in Scotland and Northern Ireland and 18 to 20 degrees in England and Wales.
6: From the Bible. But now that you have been set free from sin and have become slaves of God, the benefit you reap leads to holiness, and the result is eternal life. Romans 6:22.

0: That's Phil Wickham with The Battle Belongs to God. Yep, it certainly does. Well, a very good morning to you. Welcome to UCB2 Breakfast on a Wednesday morning. It's 7 minutes past eight. My name's Anne, sitting in for Samuel just for today because he's got today off as a holiday. So I am loving your company. Thank you for joining me on UCB2. Now, coming up in just a few minutes, we want to talk a little bit about calendars and diaries and dates. So that's coming up. And then around about 20 past, we've got a school run sing-along song because a lot of schools go back today. And so after today, hopefully all schools are then back. So we can call it our school run sing-along song. You've already been singing it the last couple of days, so you probably know what it is. But I'm not going to tell you till about 20 past. Music, then we've got some great songs on the way for you. We've got Alexander Pappas coming up in just a few minutes at time, and also Matt Redman. I told you I had loads of great music on the way. So let's continue.
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6: Hey, this is Craig Denham from Love Church Scotland. Sooner or later, almost all of us will look for a place we can call home. This isn't a surprise because the Bible reveals a profound truth. Spiritually, we were all born orphans. Not because God abandoned us, but because we abandoned him. I once heard the story of an orphan boy living with his grandmother. While their house caught fire, his grandmother perished in the flames. A man hearing the boy's cries climbed a burning iron drain pipe, rescuing him but severely burning his hands. Later at a custody hearing, many prominent people argued why they should care for this boy. But when the man who had saved him revealed his scarred hands, the boy instantly recognized him and leapt into his arms. This touching story mirrors what Jesus has done for us. His sacrifice on the cross, bearing the scars, has made our adoption by our Heavenly Father a reality.
7: Strangers, neighbors, our blood is one.

beautiful song there. I like that. Good grace. That's always God's grace. Well, I did say I was going to talk a little bit about calendars, and the reason is a bit of a history lesson here as well. It's Calendar Adjustment Day. Now, that might seem like a date for you to simply make some adjustments in your calendar. Well, you can do that, but it's much more than that. Today marks one of the most significant dates in our history, a date that led to the current calendar system and New Year's Day being celebrated at the start of January. So this all happened because following the British Calendar Act of 1751, Britain adopted the Gregorian calendar in 1752. However, the current Julian calendar system, well, it required them to drop 11 days in order to sync themselves with the proposed Gregorian calendar. So if you imagine it, if you were living then, on the evening of the 2nd of September, 1752, the population of Britain, that's American colonies, went to sleep, and then they woke up the next morning to the 14th of September. Yep, they had lost 11 whole days. So that's when we started following the Gregorian calendar. So today is a good way to celebrate by looking through your calendar, maybe adding some dates of spending time with some friends or family, or booking a holiday, or putting something in that calendar, appreciating it, and now knowing a little bit about a history of where it started from.

And there's that song promised you earlier from Matt Redman, Merciful Father. Just one of the ways that we would describe God. Well, it is 20 past eight. It's time for a school-run sing-along song. And over the summer, we've been calling it the summer sing-along song. But as schools, or most of them anyway, are definitely back. So this week's song has been chosen by Cindy. And she said, I really love that hymn, Blessed Assurance. I know it's a little bit slower, but the words are fantastic. Well, what can you say to that? So, are you ready to sing along to Blessed Assurance? Here we go. Oh, thanks to Cindy.

And that's this week's School Run Sing-Along Song, chose by Cindy. That was Cece Winans and Blessed Assurance. And you get to sing along to it again tomorrow morning at 8:20. Watch.

Well, we're just a few minutes away from 8:30. That's where Rob Westall is here with the latest UCB News headlines. And then I want to talk about weather, as well as play some great music too.

0: UCB News headlines at 8:30. I'm Rob Westall. Analysis of NHS data suggests the biggest increase in children's A&E visits in England for mental health concerns is among 6 to 9-year-olds. Overall, there's been a 36% increase in under-18s seeking urgent care since 2019. 16 people have been killed in a bus crash in Egypt in a heavily touristed area. The southern Sinai Peninsula is popular for diving and snorkeling in the Red Sea. Iranian media is claiming 5 people have been killed in a US airstrike that hit a wedding. There's been a fresh exchange of attacks overnight. Andy Burnham is preparing for his first Prime Minister's questions in the Commons later. A 3.5-hour grilling yesterday saw him insist he plans to change what he calls the failed economic model. And Booking.com's criticised a witch investigation after it let researchers list and take payment for a stay at 10 Downing Street. It claims the test was limited and didn't activate its automatic fraud controls. That's the latest UCB News headlines.
1: Thank you. And now a look at today's weather. Well, it's going to be showers or even longer spells of rain. That's going to be moving eastwards across many central areas as we go through the day. It's going to remain dry and cloudy in the far north, though, as well as the far southeast. So looking at your temperatures this morning, for Scotland and Northern Ireland, it's 15 to 17 degrees, and for England and Wales, 18 to 20 degrees.

And the reason I'm going to talk weather to you this morning, 24 minutes away from 9 o'clock, and the reason is this summer, it saw 5 heat waves, was characterised by destructive fires, hot nights trying to sleep, and droughts. Well, it has just been declared officially the hottest summer since records began, and that was back in 1884. So there you go. That's something you can keep for the future. Definitely saying this year, 2026, the hottest summer since records began. Ooh, that's an achievement.

And that's the voice there of John Stratton. Well, I just want to say a huge thank you to you today for getting in touch. So I asked a question, it was about an hour ago, and that question was, if today had a theme tune, what would it be? So, oh, good question, isn't it? Let's have a look at some of your answers. I'm going to run through this quite quickly. Goodness of God, it says at Lacra. Great Thy Faithfulness from Juliana. James says, You Say. And Wayne says, Let's Face the Music and Dance. Love that. Goodness of God for Adam. We Seek Your Kingdom from Liz. Who You Say I Am from Kelly. Our God is an Awesome God from Barbara. I'm Coming Back to the Heart of Worship from Cassie. Because He Lives from Christine. Thine Be the Glory from Elena. Great is Thy Faithfulness from Hazel. And This is the Day the Lord Has Made from Dawn. So thank you very much for getting in touch. I think there's two favourites there, Goodness of God and Great is Thy Faithfulness. And they're both great theme tunes to have for any day.

0: Oh, that's such a great song, isn't it, dear?
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2: 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It'll change the atmosphere, wherever you're listening and however you're feeling.

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1: Jazz music, so I certainly enjoy listening to that programme. Something else I enjoy listening to, you know where this is going, don't you, is Matt Brown on This Is My Story. Hello.
2: Hello. Well, somebody has to enjoy it.
1: So, Matt, we've been talking about loads of different things today.
2: Yeah.
1: One of the things we talked about is this is Calendar Adjustment Day.
2: Oh, right.
1: And it's thinking back to we went from the Julian to the Gregorian calendar. Mm-hmm. But can you imagine that? You go to bed tonight, you go to sleep, you wake up and you've lost 11 days.
2: It's crazy,
1: because that's
2: it?
1: What they had to do. It had to happen one day.
2: Yeah.
1: But imagine just waking up and you've just lost 11 days, but you're in a new calendar. But that's what the 1st of January was
2: I mean,
1: all about.
2: I feel sorry for the people that missed out on their birthday that year.
1: Yeah, absolutely. We also talked about weather, because this is the hottest summer ever recorded since records began. And what a summer it's been. In fact, I don't think it's over yet. They have said we should have another heat wave.
2: Yeah, well, I was just saying to Helen Lee from UCB1 that many people were starting back at school today. So, of course, there has to be rain for the morning school run. But as we know these things go, there'll probably be another heat wave once term has settled in.
1: Absolutely. Now, we're just about to find out what's happening on This Is My Story. Before that, my question today, well, I think it's a tough one. So if today had a theme tune, what would it be?
2: I mean, given the weather here at UCB at the moment, I would probably choose Rain Down by Delirious.
1: Maybe Dancing in the Rain. That could be a theme tune.
2: Yeah.
1: Singing in the Rain. And anyway, let's move to something exciting that's happening now. What's coming up after 9?
2: So occasionally with our 9:30 guests, we sometimes find out there's a lot more to their story than we first thought. So today we're going to be hearing the first part of my conversation with Athena Armadi. She has an incredible testimony of how growing up in Greece, she didn't really believe there was a God, but God had other ideas in terms of how he introduced himself. So hearing the first part of her story today, and then joining us live at 10 past 11, we're going to be speaking to Craig Lynch. He's a charity worker based with the ministry Battelle, but he also used to be a DJ and is a bit of a performer like me. So we're going to be finding out how his artistic streak is able to be processed and unleashed now that he has a faith in Jesus. So there are two guests.
1: I love the fact that on This Is My Story, I mean, it's so varied, isn't it? You have people from every walk of life, every culture, they are so totally different, and yet how God just works in and through each person in a unique way. It's amazing, isn't it? Every day you listen, you go, wow, what a God.
2: Yeah, yeah. And every day I think to myself, oh, I really need to do better. And that's okay.
1: Yeah, absolutely. So a question of the day for you?
2: I'm still formulating one at the moment. So make sure that you're listening about 9:15 and you can get involved in the show yourself with our conversation starter today.
1: Great. Well, in the meantime, we'll let you go and get your question together before you start at 9. See you later.
2: Thanks.

And that's one of the new songs added to the UCB to this last week. Road Less Travelled, the title, by Joe Barnes and Steph Shaluta. So I'm sure you'll get to know that a little bit later in the next few days and weeks. Well, I just want to say a huge thank you for your company today. You have been amazing. So thank you very much. Samuel will be back with you tomorrow. He'll be looking forward to your company then. But have a great day, whatever your plans are. Let me just remind you, coming up at 9 o'clock this morning, then it's Rob Westall with the latest UCB news. And then it's going to be Matt joining you on This Is My Story. I'll see you soon. Bye-bye and God bless.

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1: UCB News at 9 o'clock. I'm Rob Westall. Analysis of NHS data suggests the biggest increase in children's A&E visits in England for mental health concerns is among 6 to 9-year-olds. Overall, there's been a 36% increase in under-18s seeking urgent care since 2019. Child development psychologist Dr. Katie Daubney thinks tech's partly to blame.
2: Children are accessing screens for longer, far earlier. All of these things may be contributing to making it harder for children to adapt.
1: The government insists it's opening new facilities and improving help available in schools. 16 people have been killed in a bus crash in Egypt in a heavily touristed area. The southern Sinai Peninsula is popular for diving and snorkeling in the Red Sea. Andy Burnham faces another test this lunchtime with his first Prime Minister's questions. His plans to change what he calls Britain's failed economic model could receive scrutiny after government long-term borrowing costs hit a 28-year high. Some Labour MPs think his predecessor's fiscal rules, which banned loaning from the markets to fund more day-to-day spending, should go. But Cabinet Office Minister Sally Jameson says they'll be followed rigidly.
3: We've got to have controls on spending, and I don't think Andy or anyone else has said anything different to that. But I think the key thing is having growth and bringing optimism back into this country, that we can give local areas power back so they can grow their own economies.
1: A consumer group's accused Booking.com of systemic security failures after it was able to create a fake listing for 10 Downing Street. Amani Rana reports.
4: Which says payment was processed for a week-long stay, which its researchers had advertised as a one-bedroom apartment. They only briefly opened the booking window, but they also left a bogus review about hanging out with Larry the cat, which they say, despite moderator checks, was added almost immediately. Booking.com criticised it as a limited test which didn't trigger automatic fraud controls because the property wasn't open and bookable.
1: That's the latest UCB News.
5: From the Bible, "For we do not have a high priest who is unable to sympathise with our weakness, but we have one who has been tempted in every way, just as we are, yet was without sin." Hebrews 4:15.
6: And you know what? That means that Jesus relates to us at every level. So how are you feeling this Wednesday morning? Whether you've packed the kids off back to school already, whether there's another day, what's the staff are training up for the academic year ahead, or whether you're going by your normal routine, wherever you are emotionally, spiritually, God is with you, and I'm here with you for the journey this morning.

Keith and Kristen Getty and Sandra McCracken with Pass the Promise. Kicking off the music for today's This Is My Story. My name's Matt Brown. It's just turned 6 minutes past nine. And thank you for listening to UCB2, the home of hope and worship. The name of the show is This Is My Story. Although it's not my story, it's God's story and God at work in and through the lives of other people. Our first guest will be joining us at 9:30 and it's a two-parter. So you'll be hearing from her again tomorrow because there was so much to tell and we wanted to make sure that we created space for that. Our second guest joining us at 11:10 is closely linked with the ministry Battelle. If you've not heard of them, then prepare to be educated as well as encouraged. Now, it is a new month. I know many people starting back at school or college today. So if you've not started yet, praying for you as you transition back into a new academic year. And of course, it means new music has been added to the station for this month. And this is one of those songs, Hope Alive with Surrender Again.

0: One of the things that I found very telling on Friday evening following the events at Big Church Festival was who got in touch with me to see how I was doing. And it made me recognise and be thankful that I am part of a community of people who some I've known maybe for only just over a year, some who I've known for decades. But we are family. We support one another, we pray for one another, and when we see one another in person, we catch up and are filled with joy and with faith. But there are those times, perhaps you, like me, feel like we just don't fit in. There's hope for us.
1: This is Hope with God. I'm Andrew Palau. Do you ever feel like you just don't fit in anywhere? Here's something amazing. The Bible talks about a future where people from every nation, every tribe, every language will stand together before God. There'll be no racism, no division, no rejection, only love. This is what we were made for, a place to truly belong. God made each one of us and values every person, and He's preparing that eternal home for all who will come. It's an open invitation. You just need to choose it and receive it. If you are searching today for true belonging, this is your moment. Just follow along in this prayer. God, I've often felt alone or outside, but I want to belong to You. Please help me to know You, Your love, and I will follow You all the days of my life. In Jesus' name, amen. Always remember, there is hope with God.

0: using it as a prompt to pray for the people affected by the tragic incident that took place, to pray for Tim Jupp and all of the Big Church Festival team and their families at this time as they process what's happened and as investigations continue. And I thought today I would ask you about the things that prompt you to pray. Perhaps you have a prayer board of requests where you keep a prayer journal. Perhaps you have a photo board of people that you plan to pray for. Maybe you're accountable with other people and a part of a prayer triplet or a prayer chain in your church. I would love to hear from you this morning about what things prompt you to pray. You can comment on the UCB2 Facebook group post, send a WhatsApp in to 01782 922 220, or of course email me, matt@ucb.co.uk.
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6: Hi, my name's Paul Lloyd. I'm from Victory Outreach Manchester. I was addicted to heroin for 10 years, and I was told many times, once a junkie, always a junkie. And I believed it for years because I was lost and I didn't know any better. Until one day, Jesus found me in my mess. He showed me a new reality, and because of that, I have this message. Jesus can transform anyone. Please understand, though, there's no magic bullet. It takes time and willingness to follow him through tough times as well as good times. It's a bit like the story of how a caterpillar transforms into a butterfly. It takes the old to be dismantled so that the new can be birthed. All you have to do is give Jesus your wrongs, and in return, he'll give you his rights. Your past can be covered and your real future uncovered.

0: Earlier this year, I had the opportunity to have a conversation with an incredible lady who has an incredible story to share. Athena Armadi is the founder and CEO of JCCP Holdings. Now, we're not going to be hearing much about her work in today's conversation, but we are going to be hearing about that tomorrow. Athena's worked in the property industry for over 20 years, building expertise across residential, commercial, and social housing projects in the UK and internationally. But her journey began in the care sector, where she supported vulnerable women escaping domestic violence and abuse. Well, that experience highlighted the urgent need for safe and secure housing, inspiring Athena to enter the property sector with a vision to provide homes where people can rebuild their lives. Now, Athena will share that she was an atheist until God stepped in miraculously. At 9:30, we're going to be hearing the first part of the conversation as Athena retells how God was introduced to her and some of the encounters that she has had with him on the way after this song.
1: One, two, three.

0: Our first guest on today's This Is My Story is someone who has an incredible testimony to share and is doing incredible things for God's kingdom. I'm not going to say much more than that right now, but a very warm welcome to Athena Amadi. Welcome along to today's This Is My Story, Athena. How are you?
1: Thank you, Matt. I'm very well. Thank you for inviting me. Lovely to be with you.
0: It's brilliant to connect with you. Now, I want to jump straight into your story of faith, because obviously we know that UCB celebrated 40 years of ministry this year, not quite as long ago as that, but over 30 years ago. You came from a background that would be pretty anti-UCB and pretty anti-faith, didn't you?
1: That's correct. I was an atheist, actually. So coming from Greece, which usually people, they are Orthodox by culture there. So I was seeing different things that I didn't like. I never was near the whatsoever called church there. And I completely turned around my ways and I started to believe on nothing, just only on our own existence. And this happened until I had my son.
0: Yeah, so, and there's a really powerful testimony within this. But before we get to it, I want to ask, were there any particular circumstances or things that you saw happening around you that kind of led you to believe that there wasn't a God?
1: There was a lot of things. I think the people make me to believe that there is not God, because I saw a lot of unrighteousness and I saw how the church that I knew that time, they were treating people only for money. You cannot baptize, you cannot get married, you cannot even die if you don't pay money to the church. And I saw people that they were living in poverty and the church were doing nothing about that. They were not helping them. And all this disappointment. And I felt that's not how it's supposed to happen. If this is what they're saying is God, then I don't want it.
0: Yeah,
1: I want to help people. And I completely turned away. And I thought, that's it. If there was a God, then should have done things a bit better. So I don't like what they say, so I will try to do it myself. There you go.
0: And so many people, but I would say hardly anyone that's listening to our conversation today yet are going around living their lives in that way. I mean, we hear of the younger generations being very spiritually hungry and exploring a lot, which is incredible to hear and an incredible opportunity for the gospel to be shared with them and for them to come to faith. But like so many others, you were living life for what it was, the opportunities that were provided, chasing after things, seeking to find your purpose and identity as you went about the world. But as you alluded to, something hugely significant happened to you years later in your life when your son was just 3.5 months old. So talk to us about what had taken place leading up to him becoming ill and how God worked in that situation.
1: So when I had my son 3.5 months old, he got very seriously sick. He started with asthma and then water went into his lungs and oxygen was not going to the brain and to the heart. We were in the intensive care in the hospital and they had him not in incubator, there was a capsule, because they constantly had his organs slowed down so he would be able to absorb as less oxygen as possible. And the doctors told me that he has only 2 or 3 days of life. So, of course, that time I didn't know God. I didn't believe in any power. And I was grieving because I was expecting my son to die. Until 2 Christians, they came in the hospital. And they asked me if they can go in the intensive care and pray for my son. And, of course, I told them, yes, right. The doctor said, my son is dying. Your prayers will do something. I didn't believe them. But they were born again Christians. I didn't know what it means that time. And because they were asking and asking, I said, okay, fine, go and pray for him. And they went and they prayed for my son. When they came out, they tell me, don't worry, your son will be well. And I got so upset with them because I thought that they were playing with my pain. Mm. So That night was a very difficult night for me because I was standing in this little capsule and looking my son all night. And in the morning, you know, morning visit, all the doctors, consultants, nurses, they are coming together for the morning visit.
0: Yeah.
1: So they stopped over my son and I saw that something was happening. I asked them twice what's going on and they told me to wait. The third time, I saw that they were opening the capsule and they were bringing my son out. And I thought that my son passed. And of course, you know, I started to scream and cry. And they told me, no, wait. We will explain you what's going on. I said, okay, tell me what happened to my son. And they said, we don't know what happened, but your son is well. And I said, great, I don't believe you. It's not possible to tell me one day my son has 2-3 days to live and the next to tell me that my son is well. I want different doctors and I want tests.
0: Yeah.
1: Another group of doctors came in, we did tests, and I took my son at home the same day, healed.
0: That's just crazy to hear. That so much to unpack from that. These two born-again Christians that came to that's the right. hospital and said, can we pray for your son? Had you had any contact with them before, or did they just kind of turn up out of the blue?
1: No, we knew one of them.
0: Mm.
1: And he just came to see when he hear that our son is not well. But that was all about. And this, of course, shook me, complete shook me. I didn't know what to believe.
0: Nice.
1: But what I realized that time, it put me to think, and I said, hold on a minute. If the doctor said, you know, he's dying, he has 2-3 days. And then these people, they're coming and they pray and they tell me he will live and my son is healed the next morning. It must be a God there.
0: Yeah.
1: So they're starting to look things again. Yeah.
0: Now, there's a few questions that some of our listeners might be thinking at the moment. One of those is, well, did that doctor that said your son was going to die make a huge mistake, first and foremost? You're shaking your head. Obviously, medical evidence would say otherwise. A really bold declaration by those two Christians declaring that your son will be well. A lot going on for you emotionally as well as spiritually at this time, because you will have been preparing for the worst. You've had this newborn son that you've been caring for, that you've been doting on for 3.5 months. You're told that his life is going to come to an end, and that there are so many questions to wrestle with during that time. And yet the next day following that prayer, your son is declared well. He's completely healed with no kind of medical explanation. So were you able to unpack some of this with other people as you tried to process what had happened?
1: It's very difficult to process, and most when you believe that there is not a higher power. In the beginning, I didn't want even to call it God. I just thought, oh, there is something out there bigger than us. And that's how it started. But as much more I was processing, and I realizing actually these Christian people, they prayed for my son, and it's in the name of Jesus that he healed. This started to change complete my view. I believe that the Lord started to work things inside me and prepare my heart for me to receive him later.
0: Yeah, so certainly this brought all of those beliefs that you disregarded years ago back to the forefront. You undoubtedly now believed that God was real. And I'm guessing here, but I would assume that the Holy Spirit had confirmed with those Christians when they'd prayed that your son was going to be healed. But in terms of relationship with God, that doesn't come until a little later in your story, does it? It was after you moved to the UK that something started to stir within you. So tell us what happened.
1: So a few months after that, we traveled to the UK, and I didn't have no one to talk to me about God. I didn't know no one in the UK. I would just... suddenly, I started to feel that I'm hungry. I started to feel hungry for Jesus. I wanted this relationship. And I was asking myself, Hold on a minute. You said you don't believe in Jesus. Why you feel that you want Jesus? But this hunger started to be so great inside me. Desperate. I started to feel desperate. And the desperation became so much that one day I couldn't take it anymore. And I kneeled down and I started to cry. And I think that was my first prayer. And I told him, okay, fine, you win. Tell me where you are to come and find you. And that moment, I thought that he would tell me, okay, I'm in this church or I'm in that building. Yeah. Come and find me there. But that's not what happened. That day, after I came down and relaxed, I came outside with my son. It was little one at that time in his pushchair. And we passed from a little street that always we are going that way because we were going for shopping and so on. I was new in the UK and I never see before a building. Just when I turn the corner in front of me, I see a cross, but it didn't look like a church to me. In Greece, we have cathedrals.
0: Yeah.
1: That was looking like a normal house to me. And I was thinking, what is this? Is this a church or is just Christian people living there and they have put the cross to say that they are Christians? So, you know, when you're new in a country, you feel a little bit intimidated and you don't know the culture exactly. So very reluctantly, I went near the door of the building and I found out that this is a church. And I felt so strongly that I really wanted to go to that church. By the way, my English was not that good at all that time. So next Sunday, I went to that little church. I don't think that there were more than 50, 60 people. Mm. And I entered the church. I didn't know what is happening in an English church. I have never seen my life before. So I went and I found the last darkest row in the church. And I hide there. And I was thinking before they finish, I would run out and nobody will know me. I just entered in that little church. And the Holy Spirit was there. I just sat down and for no reason at all, absolutely no reason, I started to cry and cry and cry and I couldn't stop myself. And I didn't know why. I was asking myself, why are you crying? Stop it. And it was not stopping. So there that I wanted to run away, the whole church turned back and they were looking. And I didn't have not a chance for me to run away because when the service finished, all the church came and surrounded me. I couldn't understand everything that they were saying. My English were too good that time. But I felt their love. And these people, they had so much love. They really surround me like family. They invite me in their homes. And I started to experience what it means a Christian community, Christian family. And I attracted to that. I didn't know about Jesus yet. So I went for a few Sundays to the church. I couldn't understand what they were preaching because I couldn't understand English. But definitely, I could feel all this love in the presence of the Lord. And this is how it started. I started to feel more and more hungry about the Lord. And the only thing that I knew how to pray every night when everybody was sleeping, I was going in my corner, kneeling down, and I'd say, Lord, I love you so much. I wish that you were here to give you a hug. That was my prayer every night.
0: And that is a beautiful prayer to have. And of course, prayer is such an important part of anyone with a faith. But initially, you're hungry. You go along to church to satisfy some of that hunger, find some great community. But at what point do you recognize the opportunity for personal relationship with God?
1: It started when, after a couple of months that I were going to that church, I started that day to feel from the morning very joyful. I had so much joy, I was bubbling, but I didn't know why. And I remember I was saying to people, I'm so joyful, but I don't know why. So when the evening came, this joy continued. And when I tried to go to my corner to say to Jesus that I want to give him a hug, the joy started to overflow. And I start to feel that my heart is boiling like a pot of water. And it was so much that I could start to feel physically. And suddenly I just felt weightless. I started to feel, what's happening to me? I don't feel, you know, that I have flesh. What's going on? And then I started to feel so much love coming in my heart. And no one was there to tell me this is God, but I knew it's God. And I started to feel love, love, love. And I felt that this love is so much. I thought I'm going to die. I really felt that I'm dying from love now. That's it. And without even me to know what I'm saying, suddenly I start to cry out and say, Father, please don't love me so much. I'm going to die. And it's the first time that I call him Father, not because I realized what I was saying, but I believe because the Holy Spirit was there. And then when I hear myself, I said, oh, I actually call him Father. And that was the first experience that I had with the Holy Spirit. I didn't even know what it means to born again that time. Mm-hmm. I just received the Holy Spirit. And what I know, it wasn't only, I mean, this experience after some time, it just came down. But the next morning, everything was so different. Even the colors around me, they were looking so much more vivid. I had so much joy in my heart. And then for 2-3 days, I started to see myself, things that I were doing before, and it was normal. I knew that is a sin for the Lord. And I started to repent for so many things without no one to tell me anything. I knew in me that is sin. And I was repenting constantly to the Lord for things like that. And this is how my intimacy started with him, my relationship with him.
0: Wow. I love how much detail you're bringing to this. And it shows that a level of intimacy has really developed since that initial time of calling God Father and recognizing God as Heavenly Father. And that initial experience that you had of the Holy Spirit, of being overwhelmed by the love and the joy and the peace, it's hard to describe, but you did a brilliant job there. And so you recognize that your life completely changed as you put work into your relationship with God. And things don't stop there. You experience God's presence in some incredible supernatural ways. So talk to us about the first time that you undeniably and clearly heard God's voice.
1: That's another shock. I thought that I couldn't believe myself what I was seeing and hearing that day, but it happened, I don't know, maybe after 8 months approximately. We changed the place where we were living, and we came where we are now. And I miss my family. I miss the community of Christ there because there was some distance. So one day I just left my son at school, and I was upset because I tried to go to a church around here and there was so much religion there. And I knew that Jesus is mine. It was my Jesus, my friend. You know, still I wanted to give him the hugs and I want to receive his hugs. So, but then they started to tell me, oh, you cannot say this. You cannot do this. You cannot dress like this. And, you know, all these things. And I felt that they're taking my Jesus away. And one morning I left my son at school and I was coming back and all these things working negatively in me. And I'm coming back and I say, God, that's it. I don't want to hear from humans anymore. I want to hear from you to tell me who I am for you and who you are for me. And I was upset. And it was morning time in my sitting room, and out of nowhere, a screen opened in my sitting room. And I saw God's hands on the screen. And I saw his hands, and the earth was turning between his hands. And for first time, I hear his voice loud and clear as I hear your own. And he said, I could clap my hands and destroy the earth. And I saw on that screen, the earth pieces in space, but I don't do it. And again, the hands back and the earth was turning. And all this because I love you. And when he said that, I started to feel all this love again to come inside me. But this time it was like melting. You know how a butter is melting? I felt the same way. My heart was melting. And then I saw on that screen a baby just came out of the mother's womb, just born baby. And the Lord asked me, why, if this baby is vulnerable, when the baby cry and the parents, they don't know what to do with it, they don't destroy it. Because we love our babies, right? Yeah. It's love that is making us to take care of these crying babies. And I told him, because we love them. And he said, so am I. And he started to tell me that we are his babies, actually, that he is my father and how much he loves me and how much he cares for me. And he has a good future for me. And he told me so many things. And I just melted. I melted. And the same time, I thought that I lost my mind. I thought, that's not possible. What I see and what I hear right now, is that God? Am I actually hearing God right now? So the whole thing changed. And then I remember that I called a friend after that because I was so excited. And I was trying to talk to him so quickly. And he couldn't understand what I was saying because of my excitement. So that was my first experience and the first time that I hear his voice.
0: Wow.
1: And the second time that I receive all this love from him again.
0: And there is so much more to this story, and I'm conscious of the time, so I'll tell you what we're going to do. If you've been enjoying listening to Athena's story so far, make sure that you tune into This Is My Story tomorrow when the story continues, because, you may not believe some more of the experiences that Athena has to share. But right now, we'll worship that way a little bit closer towards 10 o'clock.

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2: Hi, my name is Steve Campbell from the C3 Church, Cambridge. I've been traveling a lot recently, more than usual. And one particular day, I was feeling really weary from all the journeying. As I sat to read my Bible, I read this in John 4. Jesus, tired as he was from the journey, sat down by the well. I was instantly encouraged. Jesus understands. It seems to me the most frequent description people use when I ask them how they are these days is okay, but tired. It's the human condition. Good news, Jesus understands. Here's some more good news. The rest of John 4 goes on to show us how tired Jesus was used by God to change the trajectory of a woman's life for eternity, which resulted in a whole village believing in him. I don't think God wants us to stay tired. That's why he gives us the gift of sleep and food and so much more. But remember, if you ever think you are too weak or too tired to do something great for God, you are not. Jesus understands.
3: He absolutely does. Steve, thank you for those thoughts. We're 4 minutes away from the latest UCB news, which Rob Wester will have for us after we've worshipped our way there with Regina van der Eyck. This is Always.

Mac Brock with Just Like You've Always Done. And before that, George Mondero with Not Even Once. It's getting close to 10 minutes past 10 this Wednesday morning, where today I'm asking, what things prompt you to pray? I've posted a picture of my Big Church Festival wristband on my wrist here in the studio this morning. It's prompting me to pray. And Susan says that knowing that the only thing I can take to heaven with me is my children and their children is what prompts her to pray. Ruth has shared a photo. I've still got my wristband on to remind me to pray and have compassion to those around me. And Delia saying it reminds me daily that God is in control and that without him holding my hand, I would be in a worse place. I'm thankful every day, and with God, I can have peace, patience, kindness, compassion, joy, love, and self-control to those I see. May God bless those who need him today. Jonathan says, I use prayer diaries and also hearing relevant news on television and radio helps me in the way that I pray. But what about you? What things prompt you to pray? The possibilities are endless, aren't they? But you can share your answer on the UCB2 Facebook group. Put a comment on the post there. 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Or, of course, you can email me, matt@ucb.co.uk.

So today is Wednesday, which means tomorrow is Thursday. Yes, I did learn the days of the week when I was at school a very, very long time ago. But Thursday obviously means that it's prayer breakthrough tomorrow afternoon between 1 and 2pm. Now, Ruth is off for the rest of this week, so Abby's covering the drive show, which means Lydia is with you for the afternoons. So she will be hosting Steve Botham on prayer breakthrough tomorrow, and they would love to pray with and for you and the needs that you can bring to our attention. You can do that by emailing breakthrough@ucb.co.uk. That's breakthrough@ucb.co.uk, or by filling out the rather helpful form on our webpage, ucb.co.uk/breakthrough. 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
7: Hi, I'm Leon Evans from Life Central Church in Halesowen. King Josiah didn't see it coming. He was at peace, all was well in the land. Then he heard the Egyptian king Necho was heading past his country to fight another battle. He was literally clipping the tiny corner of his territory. Josiah could have, should have let him go, but he didn't. He went out to fight him, and in the process got himself killed. You see, not every battle is a battle we should fight. The Bible tells us to fight the good fight, not to fight every fight. Ask yourselves the next time you're tempted to fight a battle, is this a Necho? Let's fight the right battles. The battle for our soul, the battle for our character, the will and the purposes of God. These are the good fights. But when the Nechos come, in the words of the song from Frozen, let it go.

taking us back 21 years to May 2005, when hundreds of believers gathered together at Abundant Life Church's auditorium in Bradford to record their annual live worship album. Let the World See Jesus was recorded live by Abundant Life Church, featuring worship leaders like Laura Martin. It was written with the lyrics focused on Jesus stepping down from heaven's glory and sacrificing himself. And the title track of the album speaks about shining bright for him in our generation. The song was released as part of the live album of the same name, distributed around 2005-2006 by Spring Harvest affiliated collections. And of course, the worship of Life Church in Bradford, formerly Abundant Life, continues. And occasionally we get to chat to some of the people involved there. And of course, Laura Martin was part of the 40th anniversary of UCB celebrations back at the end of June, which feels like a long time ago. But from something a long time ago to something brand new to UCB2 for this month, this is Francesca Battistelli with He Will.

0: 23-year-old Callum Smith, who was born without arms, will get to drive his first race car today using only his feet. He's joined Team Brit, the world's only competitive team of all disabled racing drivers. He hopes to one day compete in the 24 Hours of Le Mans in France. Vicky Gibbons from UCB News has been speaking to Trina Bradding, co-author of a guide which wants to get church communities thinking more about disability inclusion.
1: For me, I'm autistic. I found out when I was 21. And it means that my higher needs are within sort of sensory stuff and social stuff. And that can make certain things really difficult to engage with, and certain parts of church life difficult to engage with, which is sort of my main community. And so for me, inclusion is knowing that I belong somewhere, knowing that I can take part in things, that I have value to add to whatever's happening, and that people do value me and love me for who I am. And it's not just kind of this burden or they're doing something really amazing by letting me be around, but actually they enjoy having me around, and I add to the group and to what's happening.
2: If this wasn't recognised until you're in your 20s, has there been a lot of misunderstanding, confusion along the way for you growing up?
1: Yeah, I think probably the most used word to describe me was quirky as a child, or eccentric. And adults would be a bit more forgiving of that. My peers, I really struggled socially, particularly as a teenager and a preteen. Once you get out of that point where everyone's placed together, and that made things really difficult in terms of building relationships and friendships. I think people just thought I was a bit odd. I didn't understand where they were coming from, they didn't understand where I was coming from.
2: And in the book, you also suggest, as well as those personal challenges that you faced, when it comes to even in church, there still remains, for some, a fear of talking about disability.
1: Yeah, I think people can be worried about getting it wrong. I think historically, you know, if we go right back to the beginning, the church was really countercultural, and in fact, kind of the first group of people looking out for those with disabilities. But then along the way, things kind of went wrong and the church has made mistakes and hurt people. And when you're looking at a place with other Christians, a place that is the body of Christ, and there are mistakes, that can be so painful. I think people can be scared of talking about it because they might be worried about using the wrong language or saying the wrong thing or doing the wrong thing. And actually, we need to be able to have conversations in order for there to be change, and also for disability to not feel like something that is wrong or to be avoided or just awkward. Like, we just need to be able to embrace conversation around supporting everyone.
2: And actually, when you start to unpack this, there is so much for us as community, as church, to think about beyond just the expectations of equality legislation and making sure our buildings are accessible as well. As you say in the book, you know, disability can look so different across the ages and the stages and phases of life. And yet the church has a role to play into that for each generation as well. I'm thinking maybe, as we want to get this right as church, so let's look at maybe Liz's story as well, because is part of this starting, I guess, by actually listening well and hearing some of the frustrations that go with this on a day-to-day basis too?
1: Oh, absolutely. I think listening to individuals is so key to then being able to not only just, you know, accommodate sounds quite limited when you hear that word, but to be able to create an environment where someone can thrive. And we want to hear the frustrations. We want to hear the difficulties and the pain. And as sort of we said about with Dorothy, like, sit with people in that, rush through that. But then be thinking about, okay, like, what will help you? What can we do to support? How can we give you space and time and the things that you need in order to be able to sort of serve and be involved and access things that will really lift your spirits, give you space to do that, Yeah, and I think we can't just assume anything. We need to talk to individuals.
2: And maybe another practical tool that goes alongside this is the idea of an accessibility audit as well. Can you explain a bit more about that?
1: Yeah, so an accessibility audit is kind of looking at sort of in this context your church or whatever group you might be running and thinking through sort of the physical accessibility, some of the sensory accessibility stuff, social stuff. There's lots of tools that you can use to help you just think through what happens in your church, in your setting, and whether there are things that you could tweak to improve and make it more accessible for people.
0: Vicky Gibbons there talking to Trina Bredding, who, amongst other things, is part of the Evangelical Alliance here in the UK. She's a special educational needs and disabilities coordinator for her church network, as well as a ministry trainee at her church, St. Michael's Fulwell. You may remember that she joined us on This Is My Story earlier this year, and she's a Roof Breaker Disability Champion at Through the Roof. You can find out lots more about her by searching for her online. And on our app, the UCB Player, you can hear the latest UCB news stories and interviews of Hope Beyond the Headlines.

That was Israel Houghton, Philip Hannah and Moses Bliss with Citizen. So today I'm asking, what things prompt you to pray? Angela says, waking up prompts me to say thank you. And today is actually my grandson's first day at nursery, so I'm praying he enjoys it. I'm sure that he will, once he possibly gets over the initial reaction. Cassie says, Angela, my little grandson had his first day at nursery yesterday. Your little one, praying your little one settles and feels cared for, and for his mummy to know peace as well. It's good to see the UCB family looking after one another. Now, Cassie also shares, not really a thing that prompts me to play, but more like an impression upon my mind from the Holy Spirit, usually a person and a scripture, which happens when I'm doing something else, like washing up. I relate, Cassie. Sometimes water is involved when God will drop something into my mind. And that's also the case for Roger. Very good morning, Roger from Romford, getting in touch on WhatsApp. He says, sometimes I just feel the need to pray. The Holy Spirit's prompting. And if I don't know what for, I just pray in tongues until something comes to me. In Muslim countries, there's a public call to pray. And if possible, I'll pray the Lord's Prayer out loud. And it continues, as the Lord prompts me. God bless you and all listening to UCB. Thanks so much, Roger. But what about you? What prompts you to pray? You can get in touch via Facebook, email or WhatsApp. And that number, if you don't have it saved, 01782 922220.

0: That was Unknown by The Young Escape. And on the subject of escaping, it's not always easy to escape some aspects of life. Our second guest on today's This Is My Story will be sharing some of the story of how they have managed to escape addiction. They are a charity worker based with Battelle and part of Anchor Point Church. But Craig Lynch is going to be joining us to share his story. Now, if you've not come across Battelle before, they're a Christian charity dedicated to helping men, women and families facing social exclusion, including homelessness, drug and alcohol abuse and long-term unemployment. We're going to be hearing all about their work in about 20 minutes.
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5: 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People use words to describe you, right? When people hear your name, mention you in a meeting, or just think about you, certain words come to mind. What do you want those words to be? How do you wish people would describe you? I've picked 7 adjectives I hope people will use, I hope my kids and my husband will use when they describe me. See, folks already use words to describe me, so I reckoned I may as well decide what I'd love those words to be and then live them, pray into them, become those words. Choose to live in ways that lead people to use those words on me. No one dreams of being labeled arrogant, selfish, irritable. We'd all much rather be called kind, brave, generous, wouldn't we? The 7 words thing is just an idea, but let's be intentional about building character to bless others.

0: Baby girl was stabbed to death in Sheffield. Police were called to an address in the Winkerbank area on Sunday. A 15-year-old girl has also been charged with perverting the course of justice. All five defendants are due in court today. Child mental health experts are warning more youngsters are reaching crisis point, with some six-year-olds waiting to be seen in A&E departments in England. They say early intervention is needed because the biggest rise in admissions is among primary school-aged children. Dr. Sam Jones from the Royal College of Paediatrics says many young people seeking help with mental health are effectively living in emergency departments.
1: When they're in the emergency department, often they're experiencing extreme waits. So we noticed a doubling in those young people who are waiting for support from mental health services for the up to 12 hours. But when you go right to the other end of the spectrum, so 72 hours and more, so days and weeks.
0: Ministers say they're opening more than 150 new facilities. Ex-pop star Gary Glitter has pleaded not guilty to eight charges of historical sex offences in the 70s and 80s. Allegations concern a girl aged between 8 and 11. The 82-year-old, whose real name is Paul Gadd, is due to stand trial in November next year. 21 people have been killed and a number of others injured after a bus crash in the South Sinai area of Egypt. Authorities say the accident happened on the Dahab Nuweiba Road. It's an area popular with tourists. And students at King Charles's former school have discovered what's thought to be the remains of a 1,000-year-old Viking church. The ancient building's on the uninhabited Orkney island of Swona and was unearthed below a more recent structure. Further scientific testing's planned after the Gordonstoun pupils made the archaeological find on a field trip. That's the latest UCB news. Your next update in an hour.
2: From the Bible. Delight yourself in the Lord, and he will give you the desires of your heart. Psalm 37:4.

It's 6 minutes past 11. My name's Matt Brown, and it's brilliant to have your company for today's This Is My Story. Now, imagine that for years, you've been doing something that you loved. Well, for our next guest, that was being a professional DJ. But unfortunately, Craig completely lost to addiction, mostly cocaine and alcohol. But the Ministry of Battelle came into his life in 2023. He had no intention of finding Jesus, but of course, Jesus had been searching for Craig. We're going to be hearing his story and about how his creativity has been able to be harnessed in terms of sharing about the incredible work that Battelle does, about Infinity Arts, which unleashes some of Craig's creativity alongside other people, and about a special performance that's going to be happening this December down in Birmingham as part of Infinite Arts. Craig Lynch joins us straight after C3 Music. This is Never Has.

0: 10 minutes past 11, and if you're a regular listener to This Is My Story, you'll know exactly what that means. It means it's time for me to say Borada, because our second guest today is originally from Wales, at Llanelli, yeah. I am reliably informed, but he's joining us slightly closer to UCB Studios today, just down the M6 in Birmingham. A very warm welcome to Craig Lynch. How are you, Craig?
1: I'm not too bad. Borada.
0: You said
1: Llanelli perfectly as well.
0: Well, I owe that to my grandfather on my mum's side. There's a little bit of Welsh blood still coursing through my veins all these years later. But that's probably about as far as my Welsh knowledge is going to go today. Yeah. And we want to make sure the conversation's accessible to those who are listening. So
1: exactly.
0: You're joining us from Birmingham, but we can hear in your accent very clearly, you're originally from Wales. So as we unpack some of your story, before we get into the faith story, tell us a bit about your upbringing. Did church ever feature? What was life like for young Craig?
1: So, yeah, I grew up in Llanelli, South Wales. Not really. I mean, we had Sunday school at church and things, but it wasn't really something that I would pay attention to as a young lad. I had a relatively rough upbringing at my early ages. I had a father who was abusive to my mother, and that caused all sorts of issues for myself, my sister, and the family, and then, I was about eight years old when my mother left him and then met the guy I now call my father, who I call the gift of God, who doesn't believe in God yet. He came into our lives and he looked after my mother, he looked after us. He was a fantastic human, like such an incredible guy. But I still carried a lot of what had gone on in my younger years, and I ended up in a lot of fights. I had a lot of anger issues, and then I went through a lot in school. I was bullied a lot. I had to move schools, and then I was bullied in the other school as well. And so quite young, I started drinking, and it was deemed all right then in Wales. You're 13, 14, have a few beers. So I never really thought that was a problem. And then I went to college and university. I started DJing when I was about 13. And looking back, the DJing originally was something that I think I just wanted to be liked. I was bullied a lot, beaten up a lot, not name calling stuff. There was a lot of beatings on a daily basis. And I guess I just thought that, well, people didn't like me, so I want to do something that people do like. And so I thought, oh, well, I'll be a DJ. So I started very young, about 13. And then I, college, university, did performing arts. And when I was in, university, again, the drinking had sort of carried on through, and I never really saw it as an issue. But when I look back now, I was drinking every single night, and that in itself had become a massive problem that I didn't actually clock. Before I knew it, when I was 24, which I guess is quite old, to try drugs for the first time. I tried drugs when I was 24 years old, and the question that people ask quite often, when you talk about your story, your testimony, is, when did you realize you were addicted? And the truth of it is that, I was addicted when I first ever took drugs. I'd obviously had, an addictive personality through the alcohol and things, and I was constantly, then once I tried it once, I was constantly chasing that high. And whilst I did that as a DJ, it was sort of fine. In the world, it was what you did. It was partying and that it just sort of went part and parcel, which I guess made it very easy for me to cover up when it became a real, real problem in my life. As you know, as I got more gigs and better gigs and you know, more money, the, you know, my addiction grew alongside my career, if you will. As I got, you know, more gigs and things, the addiction got bigger, and you'll never have too much money as an addict, and I got into a real bad state of affairs, and it's only since getting clean and actually looking back that I've realised that it was, this went on for you know, 8 to 10 years, where I was awake for 5 days, and then I was sleeping for a few hours, then awake for 3 days, and sleeping for, and it went on and on and on and on and on in this whirlwind, if you will, of you know, awfulness, and I just by the time I was, how old? By the time I was 36, which is 3.5 years ago when I first came into Vital, I was completely lost. And for a number of years before that, I had just been, you know, just always on, you know, always on drugs, like fueled by it, if you will. And I guess that it was just, you know, I had a lot of heartbreak in my life, a lot of hurt, and I guess it was a way to just numb all the pain, because I didn't realize that I could deal with that stuff. So I was very good at hiding it. I hid it from a lot of people. And like I say, that was easy when I was a DJ. So I could hide it. But, you know, when everyone else would go home from the club or home from a party, I didn't have an off switch.
0: Yeah.
1: And I would carry on. And again, like I say, because when I sobered up, when I got, you know, when I wasn't high anymore, I could feel the pain again. And I just needed to cover that pain up. And, you know, it would, you know, I'd go to extremes of, you know, 1 minute I'm in a club, you know, on stage in front of thousands of people, and I'm jumping around, and I'm the life of the party. But the reality of it was, within a few hours, I'd either be in my flat or in a hotel room on my own. And in those moments, I'm self-harming, and because I was just so lost, and I hurt so much inside, and I couldn't find any way of being honest with

0: to, and telling my family about that and the people that loved me was really tough. Because, you know, that I know that they loved me, and I know that I've got friends that love me and my family loved me, and I couldn't see a way out that didn't involve me killing myself. You know, I put myself in some awful situations as well. I put myself in some dangerous situations. And I just didn't care. It was like a massive pattern of self-destruct that I just carried on and carried on. And then, you know, the second time that I seriously tried to take my life, and I woke up, and, you know, instead of realizing what had happened, the miracle, the grace of God, that, you know, God has saved me in that moment, I just couldn't see it. And instead of seeing it for the miracle it was, I just carried on and just ordered more and just carried on and on and on. Mm. And it was a really dark time, you know, without going into I don't want to go into the darkness too specifically, but it was a horrible, horrible time that I couldn't see a way out of. In my final attempt to take my own life, something happened, something changed. And I was actually writing a note to leave to my family in my phone. And I got to the part about what I wanted my mother to tell my nieces, and I have five nieces, two nephews that I love dearly. And I got to the point of what on earth I was going to tell those kids, what I wanted my mother to tell those kids that loved me. And I physically couldn't stop writing. I couldn't carry on writing, sorry.
1: Yeah.
0: It's like my thumb didn't work. And the next thing I know, I've scrolled to my parents' number, and I've FaceTimed my parents in that utter despair that I was in.
1: Mm.
0: And they've answered and seen me at the end of the, you know, at the end of the video call in absolute disarray. That moment for them realizing how bad it was, how bad it had got, was the moment that they went to battle for me, and they started looking for places, and they started telling me that I had to get out of there. And then it was, it's funny, the same morning that I made that call, one of my friends actually got in contact with my family and said, hey, we've got to do something here, or he's going to end up dead. We have to get him out of here. And I'm so grateful to him for that, and obviously to my family for what they did. I mean, don't get me wrong, I could see what they wanted to help me, and I knew they were willing to help me, but I still fought it, and I was stuck in addiction still for weeks and weeks after it. But my parents, we had a friend of my brother-in-law was in Battelle, he was actually in the Derby Centre.
1: Yeah.
0: And they were nagging me to go to this place, and I was having none of it. I was like, what? I was looking at the website. I was like, what do you mean? This is not me. I cannot do this. And my mother said something that it changed my heart. My mother was, you know, crying on the phone, and she said to me that, she said, we just want our Craigie back.
1: Mm.
0: And yeah, that was the moment for me that I realized that something needed to change.
1: Yeah.
0: Something drastically needed to change.
1: Because from what you've shared with us so far, Craig, you know, most of your life you were living outside reality under the influence
0: absolutely.
1: Of drugs and alcohol. You've admitted that in a lot of ways, this was escapism to try and avoid a pain which you couldn't cope with. And you knew that there were people that loved you, but you were struggling to accept that love and accept any help initially. And it wasn't until that key time that you've just...

0: described that there was a change of heart, and that FaceTime call was the point at which you recognized, I can't do this myself. I do need some help. I do want to live, but I've got a long journey ahead.
1: Yeah.
0: We're going to hear about what happened when you finally allowed some change to take place and went along to your local Battelle Centre. But we're going to take a short break to hear one of the new songs we added yesterday from Chase Skelton. This is One True God.
2: You're the one true God.

0: good.
1: One of the songs that we'll continue to get to know over the coming days and weeks. So a reminder that our second guest on today's This Is My Story is Craig Lynch. Now, Craig, you're a charity worker now, but prior to that, you're a professional DJ. DJ Lynch Russell is your handle on Instagram now. And
2: that's the new one. That's the new handle.
1: Okay, that's the new handle. So that's fresh, but there was an old one. And as you were talking about professional DJing, I was reminded that Rave Jesus is actually doing his Rave Revival Tour at the moment. He was in Manchester last night at the Deaf Institute and is playing at Colours in London this evening with none the Mr. Clotty. He used to do the Friday Night Mix on UCB One. So if you're into rave worship, make sure you get yourself there this evening. Loads of details online. But in terms of your story, Craig, you were telling us about that FaceTime call that you had with your parents. Yes. That on the same day, one of your good friends had been in touch with your family saying, we've got to do something. We've got to help Craig. He's in a bad way. Yeah. And eventually, you relented and you went along to one of Battelle's centres. So what greeted you when you first got there? Because, of course, the website talks about the fact they're a Christian charity. Christianity didn't really feature in your life up until that point, and you had no intention of it featuring going forward, really, did you?
2: I didn't know. I mean, there's a funny story. Even though I'd, you know, I'd agreed to go along, you know, but in my head, I knew that I needed to change. I knew that something needed to stop. I knew that it needed to stop. But at the same time, I didn't know that this was what I needed. So, you know, I had the intention in my head. For some reason, I had 3 weeks in my head. I'm going to do 3 weeks. And then I was going to get back out there. I was going to go on tour that summer. I was going to go and play my festival gigs. silly of me, really. And so the night before, I was having a conversation with with my dear mother. And I mean, I was high, but she remembers that I was crying to her saying, I can't, it's funny. I can't go to this place. They're going to make me pray every day. And little did I know that was exactly what I needed. So yeah, I walked through the doors and, was greeted by a guy called Ian, and he said to my parents, he said, "We've got him now, we've got him now." And it was wild. You know, you walk in a house and there's 40 odd blokes. Everyone else has been where you've been. Everyone else has sat in the seat that you've sat in. It's all peer led. You know, there's leaders and, you know, supervisors, but there's no staff. No one's paid to be there. And that blew my mind. And the way that people ask what they can do for you, ask how they can help you. And they genuinely do it because they actually care. Mm-hmm. That blew my mind. No one wants anything from you. It was, everyone's on the same playing field. Everyone, you walk in, you're all the same. No, you know, it doesn't matter what you've got or what you had. It doesn't matter who you were. You walk through those doors and everyone's on the same playing field and everyone gets loved the same. And what, you know, at the time, what I didn't know was that was people showing the love of Jesus.
1: Yeah.
2: But I was overwhelmed by it. And whilst I battled, you know, every day I'm quite an emotional guy. Every day I was crying, saying, get me out of here. I need to go. But at the same time, I sort of felt at home. It was odd. And about 10 days in, I had my first encounter with the Lord, which is early on. Some people, it takes a lot longer. You know, it was a phenomenal experience. I was in a worship night. My first time to church happened to be worship, which was, you know, God ordained that it was just a room with a band playing, singing songs, which is a massive bit of me. Mm-hmm. And in that night in that room, the the encounter that I had with the Lord, it made me realize that there was something, that there was that this Jesus stuff that people were talking about, you know, is real. Like this is actually, this is it. And little did I know that was what I'd been searching for my whole life.
1: Yeah.
2: The, like you mentioned just before we closed for the break, the covering up, the running away, you know, everything that I'd been doing, the escapism, you know, what I needed was Jesus. And to find that, there's, you know, I can barely put into words the joy that it brings me. And I, you know, I still kicked and screamed a little bit, don't get me wrong,
1: sure.
2: before I actually surrendered to the Lord, you know, and, you know, a few months where, you know, I was still misbehaving, I was doing the wrong things, I still had that addict mentality, and I wanted, you know, what I could get, and I, you know, I was, you know, I was deceitful, and when I was, when that was, when I got caught with that, if you will, and instead of being booted to the curb, was shown grace and love by some people that were, you know, weren't easy on me by any stretch of the imagination, but sure. It was, hey, we still love you, but this needs to change.
1: Mm.
2: one of those people actually ended up, you know, I ended up in a relationship with, and she's she's my fiance, and I'm going to get married on Saturday. But little did I know then, when she was just my friend, telling me that I was an idiot, and that if I run away now, I'll just be running back to addiction. Back then, when we were just friends, little did I know where that was going. But like I say, you know, the love that is poured out on people in these walls, it's phenomenal. And the thing about this, you know, this wacky and wonderful Holy Spirit filled place is that you've got 40, you know, at times 40, 50, you know, sometimes there's less, ex-addicts, lads, all living together.
1: Mm.
2: And you know, I've never seen a fight. I've never seen a raised fist. And it just sounds bonkers on paper. You know, guys that are we're addicts helping each other through to their road to recovery and their walk to faith. It just sounds bonkers when you put it on paper. But the reason that this place works, the reason Battelle works, is the presence of the Holy Spirit in the building and ministering to the hearts of people here. It's phenomenal to watch. And for me, I've got no better place to be. 18 months in, long before anything happened with my now fiance, I made the decision that this is where I'm going to be for the rest of my life. This is what God's calling me to do. To, you know, and it's a privilege. It's a privilege to be in this place and to be able to try and help other people, direct them to the Lord, and to, you know, hopefully the Lord uses me as a vessel to show people the goodness of God. And I sometimes feel undeserving of them. Well, I often feel undeserving of them, to be honest. But the blessings that the Lord has poured out on me. We spoke briefly about my history in the arts. I was in musical theatre from about 11 or 12 before I started DJing, and then I went to college to do performing arts, then I went to university to do contemporary device performance. But when I was in addiction, all I wanted to do was DJ, because it was fast paced, it was quick. You know, that's all I wanted to do. I did work on some other stuff as well. I worked in care, but whilst in addiction, that was, you know, it was a car crash waiting to happen. Yeah, so, you know, I sort of dropped the stage stuff, and I didn't pick up a script. I didn't go to an audition, and I was a couple of weeks into Battelle, and just before a church service, there was a trailer for a show that Infinite Arts had upcoming, And I just got so excited. I was like, wow, they have arts here. They do drama. And it was sort of like, the Lord was going, hey, you remember that thing that your addiction ruined? I'm going to give that back to you.
1: Yeah.
2: And he just sort of presented me with it again in such a beautiful way that, you know, that I can now use the talent that he gave me for his glory.
1: Yeah.
2: And, you know, to do performance-based ministry and faith-based arts, it's something that I wasn't a Christian, so I wasn't looking for it, but it's something that I didn't even know existed.
1: Yes.
2: And the privilege that is to be able to perform and lead people to the Lord in a different way, in an artistic way, because, you know, some people don't hear it right when they listen to it in a preach. Some people don't like worship music. To be able to do something different, I believe that there's a move in the arts with faith at the moment, and I I'm excited that Infinite Arts can be a big part of that at the moment, you know, in Birmingham with what we do. And we do you know, our niche, if you will, we create like dramatic versions of people's testimonies. We've done a few people's testimonies in that way. We've got our own show called The Easter Story that it's like an immersive trail, if you will, following the footsteps of the people closest to Jesus leading up to the crucifixion and after the resurrection, like the untold story of the people that you don't know, that you don't, they don't speak of those parts in the Bible sort of thing. Like we hear about a centurion and what the centurion's actually feeling. Mm. So that's a completely original piece that we wrote with the help of an incredible director that we have. And then we have our own adaptation of Christmas Carol, where it's going to be our third year. We slightly change it every year. We toured some American churches with it last year as well, which is an incredible blessing. So this is going to be our third year this year, where it's a Christmas Carol. You know, it's you can't change the story, but we focus on the redemption of Scrooge, and you know, there's Jesus in that story. You just need to look at it, and even when you know, even if it was a performance that isn't necessarily about Jesus, you're watching a performance performed by, you know, predominantly actors that have, well, all actors that have been saved from Jesus, but, you know, predominantly actors that have been dragged out of addiction by Jesus.
1: Yeah.
2: It's impossible to watch a cast that have come from that background and not see the goodness of God in it.
1: It's a beautiful lens to shine things through, because here you're telling the redemption story of Ebenezer Scrooge, which is being performed and interpreted by people that have experienced their own redemption story, and certainly presenting a Christmas Carol for preschool and young school children many years ago with CBeebies, I can remember... Right. Some of the prayer meetings that I had with Gemma Hunt and with John Hancock prior to any rehearsals or filming, and we just knew that there was the opportunity for God to speak through that production. Right. And we're praying that will be the case for this year's production of A Christmas Carol and Victorian Experience. It's going to be happening from Friday the 18th of December, my mum's birthday, in fact, at Anchor Point venue in Birmingham. But you can find details on the website, which I will give out before we let Craig go today. But I love the fact that your story, Craig, is just another example of how God takes our brokenness and turns things around and places us in that very environment to minister to others and to see healing come to others. And this is the fantastic thing about the way Battelle works, is that when people first arrive, they are welcomed into community, they're cared for by community, but then when they become embedded in the community, they're encouraged to do the same. And that's been the case for you. You know, you baptized in 2024. You're then baptizing others a year later as you've journeyed with them. And I know that God has spoken through other people very specifically about the fact that, that you should be shouting from the rooftops about how good is at work through the ministry of Battelle. And that's led to some incredible opportunities for you to do that. In fact, there have been two occasions when you've had pretty much the exact same word through people prophesying over you. Talk to us a bit about that.
2: Yeah. So we're very blessed to have teams from other churches, often from America, come and spend time with us, minister to our guys, and and we hope that we can bless them when they're here too. And we had, in the space of a month, we had two teams. And the first team gave me a prophetic word that they could see me on a hill flying a flag for Battelle across across the nations and shouting about how wonderful this place is and how God's using this place to change broken people and broken lives. And the scripture was, it's actually one of my favorite scriptures, Matthew 5:14. And so the word was, I was like, wow, that's really something. And this is before before America has even happened.
1: Yeah.
2: And then a month later, I get called into the office by another team that were here from a completely different side of America, no affiliation to the others. And they sit me down in the office and he starts telling me this word about he can see me on a hill with a cape on, flying a flag for Battelle. And then he starts to read Matthew 5:14, and I'm like, wow. It was almost a carbon copy. Mm-hmm. And so that's what I intend to do. I intend to, for anybody that listened to me, I'll shout about the goodness of God from the rooftops, and I will tell people about the wonderful, wonderful things that are happening in Battelle because of what Jesus is doing in people's lives.
1: Yeah, and yours is not an isolated story of redemption and of restoration. That there are countless others, and I would encourage you, if you're listening today, to make sure that you find out more about the incredible work of Battelle by heading to battelle.uk. That's B-E-T-E-L, battelle.uk. And if you would like to check out Infinite Arts, you can find more details, especially the details of the production in December, by heading to anchorpoint.uk/infinite-arts, that production of A Christmas Carol, starting on Friday the 18th of December. So you could get booked in now to make sure that you won't be disappointed to go.
2: You certainly can.
1: Recognize the redemption story that is life with Jesus. And if you're on Insta, do give Craig a follow by checking out at DJ Lynch Russell, and also check out infinitearts.uk and battelle.uk. But Craig, I'm so thankful you've been able to share some of your story with us today. And I don't doubt that we will be hearing more from you as you fly that flag from the rooftop, wearing your cape. And of course, we'll be praying for you as you make that commitment, those vows before God this coming weekend with your fiancée, soon to be your wife, praying for you.
2: That's right.
1: And so thankful for your time on today's This Is My Story. We continue our worship now with Haven Worship, and Battelle has definitely become a haven for so many people. This is All My Heart.

0: Huge thanks to Craig Lynch, who is a charity worker based with Battelle at their Birmingham Centre. As I said, you can find out much more about the Ministry of Battelle, transforming lawyers through community. You can head to their website, battelle.uk. And if you would like to find out more about Infinite Arts, just head to anchorpoint.uk/infinite-arts, where you can find out more about their production, A Christmas Carol and Victorian Experience, happening from Friday the 18th of December through until Christmas Eve, the 23rd of December in Birmingham. 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After 12 o'clock, we've got some great worship and the word for today, of course, at 12:30.
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1: Hi, I'm Kieran Kelly from the Christian Institute. In a story about the great reformer Martin Luther, someone says, "To be steady on all the battlefield besides is mere flight and disgrace if we flinch at that one point." It's fiction, but what an incredible and uncomfortable challenge. In Acts chapter 20, the Apostle Paul says the same thing when he declares that he did not shrink from declaring the whole counsel of God. He challenged the Jews' accepted norms of circumcision and ceremony, and the Gentiles' idol worship and sexual immorality. He told people what they needed to hear, not just what they wanted to hear. So what are the new norms we need to challenge? Where is the battle raging today? The importance and nature of marriage, being male and female, Jesus as the only way to salvation are all under attack. Are we steady or do we flinch?
2: Something for us to be considering as we wish Paul Waite to the latest UCB news, which James Morris will have for us after this. I'm hoping that they've made their way home following being part of David's 10 over the weekend. It's Taking Ground Music and Matt Horner with For the Spirits.

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1: UCB News at 12 o'clock. I'm James Morris. The 19-year-old's among four people charged with the murder of a newborn baby girl in Sheffield. They're also accused of perverting the course of justice, along with a girl who is 15. Andy Burnham's about to face MPs in his first Prime Minister's questions. The economy and devolution to English regions took centre stage during a three-hour stint in the Commons yesterday. Welsh First Minister Rhinab Ewyth says his government in Cardiff needs its own arrangements to empower people.
2: I think it's very important that the Prime Minister understands the difference between a nation and a region of England. We need a strong Senedd, a strong Welsh Government in order to make that happen. And that is a point that I made very, very directly to the Prime Minister. And he gets it, I think.
1: Meanwhile, the interest rates, investors demand for short and long-term government borrowings ticked up again after yesterday's 28-year bond yield high. Patients in England are starting to see changes to what pharmacies can offer this autumn, including free 7-minute cholesterol tests. The high street treatments and services are backed by £340 million of government funding. But a recent survey has found almost half of pharmacies are considering shutting their doors. David Clapham is from Christians in Pharmacy and says the vast majority of businesses are losing money.
3: They're closing at a rate of knots, and that is a big stress for people who, with faith or no faith, but particularly people with faith who want to serve their community, but in many cases are doing so at a loss on their NHS side of what they do.
1: The National Pharmacy Association wants the government to exempt pharmacies from business rates. And French President Emmanuel Macron will join the King, Queen and the Prime Minister in walking the length of the Bayeux Tapestry this afternoon. The artwork, which depicts the Norman invasion of England in 1066, is on display at the British Museum after being loaned by France. It's the first time it's been in the UK for nearly 1,000 years. And that's the latest UCB News. Your next update in an hour.
4: Thank you, James. Outbreaks of rain will continue to move eastwards across the country this afternoon, and central areas likely to see the wettest weather, whilst the far southeast of England and northern Scotland will remain mostly dry and bright, but feeling breezy across central and southern areas. And if we head on to the weather map to take a look at what the temperatures are going to be doing this afternoon, I can tell you that in Scotland and Northern Ireland, we're going to be looking at lows of 13, maybe 14 degrees, but highs of 17 or 18. And across England and Wales, slightly warmer, lows of 16 or 17, and highs of 21 or 22 degrees, warmest in the southern parts of Wales and England. Now let's turn to John chapter 14 for a bit of inspiration this lunchtime.
5: From the Bible. My Father's house has many rooms. If that were not so, would I have told you that I am going there to prepare a place for you? And if I go and prepare a place for you, I will come back and take you to be with me, that you may also be where I am. John 14, 2-6.

Martin Smith with Joy, bringing back fond memories of Big Church Festival 2025. Sadly, less memories to reflect on from the past weekend, as of course the tragic incident on Friday, which tragically injured several and meant that Pastor Robert Guanco very sadly lost his life. We continue to pray for Pastor Robert's family and church, for the Big Church Festival team and all those who are navigating through loss and grief as a result of what happened on Friday. But of course, we are the home of hope and worship. We have that hope in our Lord Jesus and in the truth and authority that is in God's word. Whilst we may not understand what happens, we continue to put our trust in Jesus and to worship our Heavenly Father together this lunchtime. Now, we're going to be unpacking a bit about what's happening in today's Word for Today after our next song from Sidewalk Prophets. This is Father, Let It Be.

Galatians chapter 6 and verse 4 in the Message says, make a careful exploration of who you are and the work you have been given, and then sink yourself into that. Perhaps there's one thing that you love to do, that thing that makes you feel most alive, that thing that brings you joy, that thing that gives you the sense of I'm doing what God created me to do. In the Word for today at 12:30, we're going to be exploring the importance of using the gift or gifts that God has given us. So let's not play the comparisons game and think, well, they're better at that than me, so why would God have me do that? Let's recognize our God-given gifts and work getting better at them and using them for His glory. We'll unpack that with a little more biblical scripture and wisdom in around about 17 minutes. No, my maths is wrong. 17 minutes.

KXC and Tom Akershaw with Jesus' Name Above All Names. Now, today's lunchtime hymn, the words were written in 1870 and the tune a year later in 1871. It was written by Lydia Odell Baxter and is highly celebrated for its rich history of comforting believers during times of deep physical and emotional trial. Now, Lydia Baxter spent most of her adult life as an invalid, confined to her bed due to a severe chronic disease. But despite this, she was known for an extraordinarily cheerful disposition and frequently turned to the precious name of Jesus for strength and solace, inspiring the lyrics. The melody was composed, as I said, in 1871 by William Howard Doane, who was a highly successful American industrialist and amateur composer who wrote over 2,200 hymn tunes. The hymn spread across the globe primarily through the late 19th century revival crusades of Dwight L. Moody and musician Ira D. Sankey. Sankey's hymns, of course. It became a foundational anthem in the evangelical church's history. Well, the version that we hear today is slightly newer than that. It's brought to us by Heritage.

Now, just before we listen together to today's word for today, a gentleman who gave me a mention on Instagram yesterday as I played this song for the first time on UCBT. It's Willie Robertson with All I Need Is You.

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1: The word for today is use the gift God has given you. In Ephesians chapter 4 and verse 7 we read, God has given each one of us a special gift. Paul said that when Jesus ascended to the heights, he led a crowd of captives and gave gifts to his people. He used the metaphor of a victorious king. It was common in Paul's day for the conquering monarch to return to his palace with prisoners and treasures in tow. He celebrated his conquest by giving gifts to his people. So did Jesus. Having defeated sin and death on the cross, he ascended to heaven, took his rightful place at the right hand of God, and gave gifts to his people. What a delightful thought. Jesus, eternally crowned, distributing abilities and skills. Joe, take your place in the domain of medicine. Mary, your territory is accounting. Everybody gets a gift. And these gifts come in different doses and combinations. Each person is given something to do that shows who God is. 1 Corinthians 12 verse 7. Our inheritance is grace-based and equal, but our assignments are tailor-made. No two snowflakes are the same. No two fingerprints are the same. Why would two skill sets be the same? No wonder Paul said, make sure you understand what the master wants. Ephesians 5 verse 17. Do you understand what the master wants? If not, you'll lead a dull, joyless and fruitless life. You'll never sing the song God wrote for your voice and never cross the finish line with heavenward stretched arms and declare, I was made to do this. That's why the Bible says, make a careful exploration of who you are and the work you have been given, and then sink yourself into that. Galatians 6 verse 4. That's the word for today on UCB.

that is the name of that song by Steel Creek, and it relates to one of the comments on the UCB2 Facebook group. Today I've been asking, what prompts you to pray? Rosemary shares that when I see the sunshine and the rain, and when the Lord saved my life at the beginning of the year, when I could have been in glory, being on a medical ward very ill for 10 days, at the end of being told that if it happens again, I wouldn't be revived, but I knew I would be with the Lord and praising him. I may not thank him at all times of the day, and I may not read his word every day, but I read the word for today, and it can every day prompt me to pray. She also shares some of the words of the Lord's Prayer. Our Father which art in heaven, hallowed be your name. Your kingdom come, your will be done on earth as it is in heaven. Give us this day our daily bread. Of course, the Lord's Prayer continues, but it can be a brilliant starting point into prayer as a prompt. Lecrae was sharing that with Joel Brown on Friday at Big Church Festival. Noreen says, let's face it, and even if we don't like to admit it, hard situations push us to pray. As a family, we've got into a way of life to pray and give thanks for the smallest things, such as finding the last loaf of bread on the shelf, helping find the car key, or being disappointed that a family day out gets cancelled. Let me explain the last one. We all know the feeling of looking forward to something and it not happening now. What if God was protecting us from something happening if it did go ahead? I'm pretty sure all Christians have been led by their desire more than by God. And we go ahead and do it, and it goes wrong. And we then say we wish we'd listened. Well, it's those preventions that our family have experienced and actually give thanks for. So many of you sharing your thoughts on the matter, and Jan saying that prayer prompts pop into my mind. I try to take time 3 times a day when I sit down with coffee, elevenses or tea, morning with the UCB word for today, or in the afternoons to pray briefly, 5 or 10 minutes about the day and people or situations that come up. Then in the evening before bed when I read scripture, it can challenge or comfort me or remind me of God's faithfulness. Thanks so much for all of you that have been sharing some of the things that prompt you to pray. And you can continue the conversation on the UCB2 Facebook group. But in terms of continuing the programming on UCB2 this afternoon and this evening, Abby is indeed with us for the afternoons, Ruth on the drive show, and then it's Wednesday. So Gospel Rhythms with Ethel Mid Avenue between 7 and 8 before Anne's back with Worship and the Word. One of the songs that Ethel is going to be playing this evening, it provides an opportunity for prayer. This is Jaden Malinzi with Strengthen Me.

0: He loves you and me. That final lyric from a song you can hear again this evening with Ethel between 7 and 8. But he doesn't just love you and me. He loves Abby as well.
1: Does he?
0: Yeah.
1: That's good to know.
0: You know that.
1: I know that.
0: You all right?
1: Yeah, I'm all right, thank you.
0: Good,
1: yeah,
0: good.
1: Yeah.
0: Did you get wet this morning?
1: No, had the waterproof on.
0: Very good.
1: So, and then, I mean, the mistake was the hoodie underneath.
0: Yeah.
1: Walking the dog, just, yeah. Yeah. It started out well, and then I started walking, and it was like, it's hot.
0: Well, do you know
1: very
0: what?
1: Warm.
0: Something that I've not shared with our UCB2 family or with you is that on Thursday evening, when
1: you're
0: I finally...
1: getting a puppy.
0: No.
1: Oh,
0: no,
1: okay.
0: Sadly.
1: Sorry.
0: I mean, watching the border collie puppies on Fletcher's farm earlier this week.
1: Oh, okay.
0: If I had a farm, I would be becoming a shepherd.
1: Would you?
0: I tell you now.
1: I bet you would.
0: Yeah, yeah.
1: I can see you there with the staff in hand, just like.
0: Come by.
1: You'd love
0: lie
1: it.
0: Down.
1: Oh, you'd love that. You've got the hats. I've seen you. You've got the caps already. You're good to go.
0: But anyway, Thursday evening, when I made it to my digs in Littlehampton, I took a little tour of part of Littlehampton with my friend Esther and her dogs, Ralph and Ray.
1: Oh, and, those are good dog names.
0: Yeah, and they're great doggies, although very protective of their environment, not
1: I'm
0: knowing
1: sure.
0: me until Thursday. But yeah, lovely to have a bit of a dog walk along the promenade in Littlehampton to observe the very site where Cutting Edge took place.
1: I bet you were in your element.
0: Loved it.
1: Absolutely in your element, sir.
0: And nice to get
1: you?
0: More steps in than I usually get in.
1: Well, listen, yeah, this is the thing. There's nothing, honestly, I do like walking, actually. That's one of my sort of superpowers, really, is that I love that when I can get out in nature and just walk. And it's even lovelier when you're not against the clock.
0: Yeah.
1: I realise so often I'm against the clock and I'm a bit sort of harried. And then I think it was the other week, I went and I'd got all the time in the world and it was like, oh, this is a different feeling. This is nice. And the dog stops for an extra sniff or five and you're just like, yeah. This is nice.
0: It's okay.
1: Being out in nature,
0: enjoy it.
1: Gorgeous. Yeah. Just got to deal with this weather, but that's okay. We've gone back into a season where I've got to think about, I mean, like today, Wellington boots. I had Wellington boots on, I think, for the first time since the beginning of the year. And it sort of feels like it paves the way, doesn't it? Draws a line under one season and so another one begins. But that's okay. It's a bit of a week for that, isn't it? I reckon.
0: There is
1: a sort of changing tone about it, quite rightly, with kids back to school, lots of those, here's my front door pictures that everybody's posting, and here's a child in front of them. I love this, seeing everybody's front doors. It's beautiful, isn't it? Here's my front door.
0: Have you spotted any with a Christmas wreath on, though?
1: What?
0: Can you imagine?
1: No.
0: I haven't yet, but I'm going to be keeping a close eye on what might be on people's front doors.
1: But... it's interesting. There is a lot of people now who do just casually have a wreath on the front door at all times of year. I'm fascinated by that.
0: I've seen some of these autumnal ones.
1: And then they go into, end of October, don't they? Sort of stick a spider on it from Halloween. And then it becomes Christmassy. And then it sort of goes for a bit, doesn't it?
0: Yeah.
1: And then we've got, Valentine's, Easter, spring. Take the eggs.
0: Yeah.
1: And the bunnies off one. And it,
0: yeah.
1: A wreath for all occasions.
0: I mean, there's already spiders on my front door. They're very welcome.
1: They're all welcome.
0: So Wednesday.
1: Is it Wednesday?
0: Yeah.
1: I'm a little thrown by this week. I won't lie to you.
0: Of course.
1: And I think that's okay. But yeah, most of the morning, when Abby talks to herself, and that is quite a lot of the time, most of today's have been, what day is it? It's Wednesday. And then just repeat for the last few hours. What show does that mean I'm on? I'm on my own show today.
0: Yes. Well, last day for a little while.
1: I know. I just got my feet under the desk. And sure, with you, though, for a Wednesday. And We are looking to the Bible storyline simplified. If you haven't yet caught up with this series from Phil Moore in conversation with David Tavener, do go have a listen to this. Unfolding themes of the Bible in everyday language from the first to the last page. And I want to just sort of lean into what he's talking about, the themes of the Psalms and David becoming king and just those themes of those books through Samuel, Chronicles and the Psalms. But we're just going to pick a little bit for our pick of the pod today as we head back into the encouragement, the power, the beauty of the Psalms, and Phil Moore unpacking some of that a bit more today. And we're going to play What's on the What at 3:20. We're also talking now, the history behind this day is not very deep.
0: Okay.
1: An actor in America decided it was Live Fearless Day today.
0: Oh.
1: That's all the history I can find of this day. But that's enough to hold and hang a show on, I do believe. No, I think there's a lot of reasons, particularly in this week as it is, for what has gone and what is to come in this changing season. There's a lot of reasons to go, how do I live courageously? How do I live fearlessly when I feel anxiety, when I feel concerned, when I'm not taking opportunities, and even when I am, when I'm feeling those thoughts that are challenging, those feelings that might be holding me back, those feelings that I can't process, where is God in all of those things? And how do I step out into something new today?
0: Yeah.
1: Want to talk about that, because this is most definitely a season for newness. You know, we turn the calendar at January and we have good intentions and new intentions. But at this time of the year, well, actually, I think there's a lot more of the work being done whereby we make those adjustments, whether it's just buying the next size up in your school uniform and finding a different classroom and teacher, or maybe the nest is a little empty this week and actually you're adjusting to half the pots and pans from the kitchen going because the kid's off to university. Or maybe you are trying a new course. I heard through a friend of a friend is taking up sailing, and they've gone on a sailing course because they've always wanted to sail. And I thought, yeah, even as adults, we need to embrace new things and try new things.
0: We do.
1: Maybe what's the most fearless or most courageous thing you've done this year, listener? When was the last time you did something for the first time? That's another one. When did you last do something new? It might be trying a new walk with your dog. It might be trying a new restaurant or style of food. It might be cooking a different recipe. It might be trying a night class or even daring to put in the job application for something that you've always wanted to do and you're feeling the fear today as you do it. We want to talk about all of that. So all of the above coming up. And encourage me as we encourage you, listener, and tell me your own stories of maybe the thing you're trying for the first time this September. Maybe it is like we were talking yesterday about actually just walking through the doors of a charity shop and embracing secondhand September. You do you, friend, but I'd love to hear about it and we'll encourage one another as we do. 01782 922228. Looking forward to it.
0: Thanks, Abby. You got me thinking now about the last time I did something new. So I'm going to have to ponder that. But
1: you see, I went into the middle aisles of a rather cheap supermarket this week, and my poor parents, who were watching me as I bought like a packet of soup here and a herbs here, and then I walked out with a kettlebell.
0: Wow!
1: Yeah, I walked out with a kettlebell.
0: I must admit, I did see them.
1: Yeah,
0: in
1: did
0: said
1: you?
0: Supermarket.
1: I have been meaning
0: it for about 3 seconds.
1: I've been meaning to buy one for the best part of a year now, and then the thought goes, and this week I bought one. My poor folks, as I lumped it out the supermarket at the weekend, and they went, what are you doing? And I was like, I've been meaning to buy one, and I've bought one.
0: Good
1: and
0: on
1: now
0: you.
1: I've positioned it. It's nice as a doorstop. They work really well. But no, that's something I'm doing for the first time. I'm going to try doing some exercises with a kettlebell. So we'll see how we go.
0: Yeah, maybe today
1: could be
0: your first time you've ever WhatsApped UCB2. 01782 922 220. Let's be like Joshua and be strong and courageous with Abby this afternoon.
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6: Hi everyone, my name is Anne Calver and I'm pioneering a new movement called Unleashed. Arise, shine, for your light has come and the glory of the Lord rises upon you. I was just reading that from Isaiah 60 and verse 1. And to arise means that you're stirred up, that you're awake, that you're ready for action. If something arises, it begins to exist. And I love that the Lord is calling us to arise in this hour, that he's saying move from that posture of being sat down or laid down or in a corner and let your light come out and shine before men. You are beginning to see the way, and the Lord is calling us up and he's calling us out and he's saying, move, my child, in this hour.
0: Thank you so much for your company for this Wednesday's This Is My Story. On tomorrow's show, the second part of the conversation with Athena Amandi. And you'll be hearing some incredible things that God has led her to do, as well as some incredible encounters that she's had with Jesus. We'll also be speaking to the author of a new three-part volume series, Reclaiming Revelation from Speculation and Fear, from a unique link to the book of Ruth, as author John Blamires shares some of his story and about his work with us on tomorrow's show. Have a wonderful rest of your Wednesday. Abby with you on the other side of the latest UCB news. See ya.

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1: UCB News at 1 o'clock. I'm James Morris. Four people, including a 19-year-old man, have been charged with the murder of a newborn baby girl in Sheffield. Her body was found by police searching a property in the Winkerbank area of the city on Sunday morning. A 15-year-old girl is also accused of perverting the course of justice. The Prime Minister insists he's taking the action necessary to get the country's debt costs down at his first PMQs. Andy Burnham's been questioned by the Conservative leader about savings he intends to bring in. Yesterday, the rate investors demand to lend to the government hit a 28-year high. Tory leader Kemi Badenoch says people are nervous because the government talks about spending but not cuts.
2: The markets are clearly worried that we now have a spendthrift Prime Minister who wants to say yes to everyone but cannot tell us where the money is coming from. He needs to pay for all his new promises.
1: A convicted killer has admitted murdering his friend in South London on New Year's Eve. 48-year-old Daniel Levy had previously killed his grandmother in 2000 by stabbing her and setting her on fire. The European Commission president says last month's attempted drone attack in eastern Germany marks a new escalation against the continent from Russia. Ursula von der Leyen warned attacks outside Ukraine is a harsh truth people must face up to. And analysis of NHS England data suggests a surge in the number of children going to A&E for mental health support. It's up 36% since 2019, with the biggest increases in 6 to 9-year-olds. The Royal College of Paediatrics has called it a national crisis. Child development psychologist Dr. Katie Daubney thinks technology is partly to blame.
3: Children are accessing screens for longer, far earlier. All of these things may be contributing to making it harder for children to adapt, because children develop an ability to regulate themselves in interaction with their environment.
1: The government insists it's opening new facilities and improving help available in schools. That's the latest UCB News.
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KD Music. Kick off the show here for your Wednesday afternoon on UCB2. 7 minutes after one on a rather soggy day. A back-to-school day, a kind of middle-of-the-week sort of kind of day. Well, whatever it's feeling, thank you for choosing the home of hope and worship. Looking after your life right through till four, it is Abby. We've got loads of music, encouragement, reflection. A quiz in there for good measure as well. Our pick of the pod and lots more. All to keep you company. And you're doing just that when you message on 01782 922220. Here's Church of the City.

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Heart on Fire plays on your UCB 2, and of course you're following along with the music on the UCB Player app. Most definitely a firm friend to you, whatever the weather. Honestly, maybe you've had it downloaded over the summer and it's just offered you those opportunities to catch up with things you've missed. That's what it's there for, to accompany your listening to your UCB 2. So whatever your day looks like, you can tune in on the commute. You can catch up in the evening with something from the day, and with that, anything from the past couple of weeks. It's all there. So, a soggy old Wednesday, as I say, but hey, it will not dampen the spirits. 2nd of September, a lot of doors being taken pictures of, a lot of kids making their way in that sort of starched collared uniform. Just getting used to getting in the pattern of back to school. A lot of kids I know have gone back today. Hello to you if you just don't know quite what to do with yourself. Especially if the house is a little quieter today. That's okay. I'm going to hold your hand through the afternoon if it's all been a bit weird. A lot of new things happening. Maybe you'll recall we were talking about this yesterday. New term, new season, new month, same God. And I won't get bored of saying that even in the newness, even when this month is just fresh out the gate, we can lean into a God who is same, who we know to be faithful, who we know to have purposed us, to who we know who equips us. So the weather today just does feel like putting on a new uniform and you're just trying to make it fit. And things today just might feel a little off kilter. That's okay. God's still God, which means when the world looks a little different, he's still there. He's still listening. He's still being. And I take comfort in that, and I hope you are encouraged by that, whatever your Wednesday is serving up to you. Lots to come, including our pick of the pod. Phil Moore just does a sterling job in his most recent series, which is all there to enjoy over on the podcast section, looking at the Bible storyline simplified, unpacking with great enthusiasm and passion, just book by book, what God's word has to tell us. And if this September you have said, well, I'm going to get back into the word, my pattern, my routine for reading the Bible, for prayer has got a little lost in the equation, but I want to do that, well, I think Phil Moore's series might be a perfect diving board into that. So let's have a look at that a little later on the show. And as someone over in America a few years ago now began a national day for living fearlessly, well, I'd love you to get in touch and tell me today on 01782 922 220. What are you trying for the first time in this new season? What have you tried this year for the first time? What are you, with courage and a few little nerves, heading into? Love to hear from you, not least because I'm a little bit nosy. But you inspire me, listener, so get in touch. Maybe as Matt Proffered before 1 o'clock. Maybe getting in touch with UCB. Is your new thing that you've never done before. And hey, I won't bite. If you want to just say hello, check in. Tell me who you are and what you're up to this afternoon. Don't overcomplicate it. Just say hello. And that'll be more than enough. Feel brave as you do on 01782 922 220. You might want to tell me what you're up to, what your view is from where you are right now. Or maybe what you've just signed up to do in this new season. Get in touch. Talking of which, here's Rebecca Reisel as we continue, and all things new on UCB2.

It is new from Matthew West, back to Jesus plays on UCB2. And Rebecca Reitzel before that. And just that little thought, let open the window and let a little life come in. I like that thought this afternoon. I like that a lot. Let a little life come in. For our God is doing new things and he's taking us into new spaces, new territory. But so often we just find ourselves prevented from the new stuff because we might be fearful. Past experiences cause us to be timid to new territory, new purposes, what God has for us. We're going to think about that here with some scripture helping us as we're maybe today living fearlessly. Thank you as you've been getting in touch today, telling me about the new things you're trying. And that new thing may well look like just getting in touch with me for the first time. Thank you as you do on 01782 922220. That's the number to get in touch. Hello! How many is 1, 2, 3, 4? I think we've got about 5 O's on that. I'm taking that as a very positive greeting to Adam from Swindon. Currently at work as a mortgage advisor, helping young couples buy their first homes. Oh, good work, Adam. Rather you than me. I was trying to do some maths earlier. I mean, I did pass my GCSE, but before anybody starts, I was all right. I got by. But the minute that anybody starts talking more than 1 plus 1, we're in trouble. It all gets a little conflicting with my little brain. Afternoon to Ali, who says, the new thing I'm doing this season is... Do you know what I had to do there? I had to just move away from the microphone because the lights went out in the studio, which means I've been sitting too still for too long. So I had to go over here just for a second to sort of hit the little sensor light on the ceiling so that it goes, oh, there is somebody in here. True story. Thank you, Ali, who says, the new thing I'm doing in this season is learning to share the gospel. And I'm practicing with complete strangers using the One Wish for All bracelet. I do not know anything about this bracelet, Ali. You're going to have to educate me. But bless you, because I think it's a daunting thing. It is a very daunting thing to share the gospel, not because the gospel has anything to hide, not because the gospel isn't good enough, but so often, maybe like me, you preempt what the person's going to say. You determine how the conversation might go. You talk yourself out of your ability to do it. You don't feel equipped. Oh, so much, of course, that we can feel.

0: that then prevents us from just sharing who God is. And I hope that I can encourage you with some of our points for just how we break through some of those fears that might be preventing us from living out our own truth and story of who God is and what he's done in our lives, but sharing that with people who most definitely need to hear those gospel truths today. Thank you, Ali. Thank you, Adam, for getting in touch. More of you are doing that through the email as well. We'll come to that in a few moments on abby@ucb.co.uk and that WhatsApp if you fancy messaging me for the first time. 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
1: This is Andrew Palau. When we experience sorrows in this life, we should always remember God is compassionate and loving. We never want to forget that in this life, sin produces countless struggles and sorrows, and not everyone has the same amount of faith. Interesting. Some have a little bit of faith. Some have great faith. Regardless, we can count on God to keep all of His promises to us as believers. There are many additional truths in the Bible that give us encouragement. First, listen to this. Life on this earth is only temporal. James 4:14 says, "How do you know what your life will be like tomorrow? Your life, it is like the morning fog. It's here for a little while, and then it's gone." Here's another. God allows both the godly and the godless to experience trials, suffering, and pain in this life. And we see this in the lives of Ruth. We see it in the life of Job and Jeremiah and so many others. No, this world will not be free of suffering until the Lord makes everything new, the heavens new, the earth new. I very much look forward to those joys and the delights of heaven and the new earth. Think about it. Dwell on it. What about you? Will you do it today?

0: It is Stephen McWhirter, Jason Claiborne and Rafa takes us to 1:37. Now, it is National Live Fearless Day. It's all about pushing past fear and stepping into, well, a bolder version of yourself. And it's a reminder that everyone faces doubts, but those doubts don't have to take the lead. It's encouragement for you today if you are starting this new season as this, traditionally, this sort of first hint of, well, the colder season, the geographical, meteorological season that it is, offers us a wet old Wednesday, but also at the start of September, it's just something in the air. And you know, this day encourages people to face what scares them, the big stuff, the small stuff, and move through it anyway. I have to say, when I looked into the history of this day, I found actually it traced back to an actress in America who really just through the years can testify to putting herself in places where she felt the fear and tried things, and it helped her to grow in who she is, and it helped her to grow in her music, in her acting. And if just for that, if it's just helping us in finding the platforms where we can bloom, then I hope you are encouraged today. And whether it is starting fresh, speaking the truth, trying something new, the goal is the same: stopping letting fear call the shots. And courage doesn't mean never feeling afraid. Let's just be really clear on that. It means acting despite it. That shift in mindset helping make all the difference. And, you know, so many people just miss out. We miss out on growth because fear keeps us frozen in place where we are. Fear is the thing that tells us, well, just stick where you are. It's nice, it's comfortable, it's cozy, it's warm. You're all right where you are. It's familiar. But I have to tell you, particularly in the last lot of years, listener, it's not been the place of comfort where I've most grown in faith. And these words that are coming back to, well, every show so far this week, the messy middle, is where I have found God, where there is no absolute, where it's all a little rough around the edges, where there's some blurred lines, really, and I'm not quite sure which way's which. And in that uncertainty, in that doubt, we can often just stay stagnant. But God has more. Even in the messy middle, actually, is where I believe he does his God work. Yeah, his best work. And so we're changing the story today. And here's a few thoughts with some words from scripture that I hope just might be that little prompt, that little pat on the back, that little encouragement into new territory, which you may already find yourself in. And that's okay. But maybe today just that prompt to say, God, I need to feel you here with me in this. I need to know your confidence and discernment in what I'm doing. I need to know your power and presence in what I'm doing. And so the first thing today you might do is tackle a personal fear. It says in Joshua, be strong and courageous. Don't be afraid. Don't be discouraged. For the Lord your God will be with you wherever you go. Now, this isn't the you must be fearless, but it is the take the next step because you're not doing it alone. Do this in courage. So maybe today it's about just identifying that thing which you need to overcome that's stopping you from moving forward, embracing the next step. The other thing to do is share a story of courage. Let's share stories. I really believe in the power of story. And in the Psalms, it says, come and hear all you who fear God. Let me tell you what he's done for me. And it's programs like This Is My Story in the mornings here on UCD2. And it's standing up at the front of church, maybe, or it's sharing in a newsletter, it's sharing online, it's sharing in your small group the stories that bring into the light the challenges, the things we've gone through, the uncertainties, that actually telling your story might just encourage somebody else who's in that exact place today. I want to tell you, listener, your story has value. It may not have all the bells and whistles that you think it ought to have. It might not have the bright lights on the Damascus Road thing. You don't need to validate, though, what has happened to you and what you know to be true. Share your story of courage. And try something new, as indeed you've been telling me already this afternoon. I love that passage in Isaiah 43 where it says, "See, I am doing a new thing. Now it springs up. Do you not perceive it?" So what do you need to do in this new season to break out of the routine? And are you open to what God might be doing beyond the familiar? Because our God is a God of transformation. He is a God of new beginnings. He is a God of new mercies every morning. He is a God of grace for the journey. He's a God who's with us when we fail. He's the God who helps us get back up and carry on. Another thing to do, I've never tried this, but I've read a lot of people doing this. Write a letter to yourself. Yeah, that might sound a little unusual, but encourage yourself. Take a moment and write down, get it clear on the page where you're at, who's around you, what's currently happening, and how you can, in the word, encourage yourself towards new things. Sometimes when we lay it out, actually we can find a lot of encouragement and we start to see things a little clearer. Sometimes just getting it out of our heads and onto paper is a brilliant next step. And reflect and plan. As it says in the Proverbs, in their hearts, humans plan their course, but the Lord establishes their steps. So what's your next goal? What's your next plan? What does September look like? What would you like life to look like by the end of this month? What does it need you to start doing today? Well, commit your plans to the Lord. Trust in Him and He will do this, we read in the Psalms. And so I pray that whether you are feeling a little uncertain today, whether you are a little discouraged today, whether you are just today going, "Well, God, I'm not sure about this." I pray that you will boldly pray and discern God's next step. I pray today that you will tell God all the stuff that you're feeling. Don't hide away the bits that are feeling a little messy. Bring it all to God and invite Him to do a new thing. It might look like learning a musical instrument. It might look like messaging the show and saying hello to us at UCB2. It might look like praying out loud in the next time you meet as a small group. It might look like volunteering to host your small group. It might look like conducting the meeting at work when they ask for volunteers. It might look like just walking a different route when you're taking the kids to school and trying a new view. Might look like trying a new recipe. What's your new thing, listener? Well, have a ponder, and we're going to continue to encourage you as we live fearlessly today.
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0: And a very good afternoon to Hazel. My latest news thing is I'm trying nonograms. I usually do puzzles, and I'm giving this a go. And last year I started piano lessons. I turned 80 last April. Never give up, she says.

0: Ryan Ellis, Gonna Be All Right. Beautiful track for your new CB2. Coming up for 10-2 and indeed, hi to Hazel who says, I turned 80 last April. I want to say, never give up trying new things. God bless you. Oh, wow. I'm loving this. Well, this is it. And there's no time limit on these things. There's no, you know, the world will do that. The world will set markers in place in life that determine that we should be doing certain things by certain points. Not so. An encouragement so often that as adults we just get, and for my own situation, you just so often, don't you, find yourself in the overwhelm of everyday stuff and you forget to look to some new things, things that grow you, things that entertain you, things that make you chuckle. And if you're just trying something in this new season because it's going to just bring a few more smiles, that's all right. And if it takes you deeper into your faith and understanding of God's word, well, that's brilliant. But if it gets us moving our bodies, understanding who we are more, connecting with others, those things are beautiful things to try. So whether it is, starting piano lessons like Hazel did last year, maybe it is daring to perform a piece in public. Try the new thing. Go on, give it a go. Hi to Ali, who said she's using this One Wish For You bracelet, and you've just sent me a picture of it. It's brilliant, isn't it? You've got the picture of the diamond that just tells someone who they are, who they're so precious to Jesus. And then there's the dark and light square that demonstrates we are in the dark, but Jesus is in the light and we are separated by our sin. And it goes on to show the hand that demonstrates God's and Jesus' love for you, that he died on the cross, and then that handshake that means that because he died for us, we can be today best friends with Jesus. And Ali says, when chatting, the conversation's obviously in more depth for hope and just gives you those prompts though, and it's these sort of aids like that that really allow us to have a little more courage, a little more confidence in how we bring about and bring clarity to demonstrating and sharing the gospel as well. Well done, Ali. Looking forward to hearing more about how that is working, and you're getting those opportunities to share the message of hope. And indeed, you can find out more about what they're doing over at onewish4u.com. onewish4u.com.
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4: Hi, I'm Simon Allaby from Turn the Page. In my last year at university, I became the proud owner of my first car, an 11-year-old Datsun Sunny 120Y rust bucket. One evening, I reversed it into the front wing of my next-door neighbour's brand-new silver Audi estate. For a moment, it occurred to me to suggest that if you looked at the car as a whole, most of it was still in perfect condition. Taken in that context, surely the dent wasn't really an issue. But then I realised that the dent was spoiling the car, and repairing it would, of course, be his main concern. We sometimes take this approach with our lives. We know that we're not perfect and often carry hidden guilt and shame, which we try to hide from those around us. God, however, loves us so much that while he takes great delight in the things that we do well, he also lovingly draws attention to those areas of our lives that are less than perfect. And he does so not to condemn us, but so that we may find redemption, forgiveness, and peace.
0: Heading towards 5-2. Latest news updates on the way. We've got your pick of the pod. Decent birthdays. Taking time to head in more depth into some of today's news. All that and more to come in the next hour here on your UCB2, the home of hope and worship.

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1: UCB News at 2 o'clock. I'm James Morris. Two men and two women have been remanded in custody after appearing in court charged with murdering a newborn baby girl in Sheffield. She was found stabbed to death at a property in the Winkerbank area of the city on Sunday morning. The Tory leader says markets are charging the UK more to borrow because they see a Prime Minister who can't control spending. The issue of how tightly Andy Burnham is going to hold the purse strings was central during his first PMQs in the Commons. He defended the government's record and blamed past Conservative leaders for market turbulence, but he also gave his optimistic outlook for the way forward.
2: Positivity, Mr. Speaker, a sense of possibility, growth in every postcode. Let this country believe in itself again. Let people have some hope. And that is what this government will do.
1: The European Commission chief says an attempted drone attack in eastern Germany will not be tolerated.
3: We are in a new era of European security. European investment in defence strengthens NATO and re-energises our industrial base. We will continue and we will deter anyone who attacks our freedom and our security.
1: Ursula von der Leyen claims it marks a new escalation against the continent from Russia. She says last month's attack, which grounded flights at Leipzig airport, used military-grade material and could have caused deaths if successful. The Mayor of London's team say he's been the victim of a scam after he was found guilty of failing to tax a car he's denied owning. A magistrate fined Lord Sadiq Khan over money due on a 24-year-old Nissan Micra. A City Hall spokesperson claimed the vehicle was falsely registered to him. The DVLA's reviewing the case. And Britain's Arthur Ferry is out of the US Open. The Wimbledon semi-finalist was beaten in straight sets by 13th seed Lorenzo Musetti in New York. And that's the latest UCB News. Your next update in an hour.
4: From the Bible. For he has rescued us from the dominion of darkness and brought us into the kingdom of the Son he loves, in whom we have redemption, the forgiveness of sins. Colossians 1:13-14.

Music and Kane playing to start this next hour on your UCB2. It's coming up towards 6 minutes past if you are watching the time. Abby looking after things live with you right through till four this wet old Wednesday afternoon. Here's Torren Wells and her. It's called Hold Us Together.

0: It is you that holds us together. Torin Wells, her, all together on that track. 10 after 2 here Wednesday afternoon. Thank you as you are getting in touch. Back to some of your messages very shortly, my friend, very shortly. Wednesday, 2nd of September. Happy birthday if you are celebrating today. Marking the day indeed. Cakes in the office and all that. Ah, the school term rolls round. I mean, that is when all the birthday party invites start coming round, don't they? Do we know this, kid? 3 hours in the soft play, what? Yes. So it begins. What a day to be born, though. It was on this day in 1666. Small matter of the Great Fire of London begins at 2 a.m. at a baker's shop in Pudding Lane. Also on this day, and I had to go and just check my facts on this because I couldn't believe this had happened, but indeed it did. On the 2nd of September back in 1956, the Formula One season was coming down to its final race at Monza in Italy. And I read that the British Ferrari driver, Peter Collins, was still in contention. But his teammate, Juan Manuel Fangio, was fighting to secure his third consecutive world championship. So, I mean, you know, every man for himself, surely. And then Collins does something extraordinary. During the race, he handed his Ferrari over to his teammate, effectively giving up his own championship chances so that Juan could finish strongly. He went on, Fangio, to finish second, which was enough to beat Stirling Moss by just 3 points and take the championship. Hey, this is incredible. What makes it especially lovely is that Collins himself was only 24. He'd never won the world championship himself, essentially sort of sacrificing his own opportunity so his teammate could take the glory. Wow. I mean, have you ever deliberately stepped aside to let someone else have the credit and the opportunity or the glory, even though you could have taken it yourself? There's a question. Maybe not one to share with me, but one to ponder for sure. Coming up towards 13 minutes past 2, we're going to catch you up in more depth with some stories here in a few moments' time with UCB News. And then in just around 25 minutes, thinking to the Psalms of really what has been, I know, over these last days, a place for lament, a place for honesty. But how do we grapple with that and grapple with getting honest with God, even in the uncertainty of our days? Some encouragement and real rich testimony from Phil Moore as In Conversation with David Tavener for that whole series, The Bible Storyline Simplified. He's been unpacking the Bible and God's Word book by book, and we'll point you to episode 6 of that series in our Pick of the Pod on the way.
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1: Hi everyone, my name is Favour Morabon from the Godly Man podcast. Have you ever been lost, unsure what to do or where to turn? It sounds like you need a guide. Not so long ago, I was faced with two options: accept a job offer on the spot or decline it and be left with uncertainty. I prayed and the Holy Spirit replied. He made a way for a new opportunity for me with better benefits. On another occasion, the church I attend was organizing a barbecue. I had every reason not to go. However, the Holy Spirit was telling me that no matter what, I could not miss it. I obeyed, and through that experience, God has blessed me with incredible people who have changed my life. And you know what? The Holy Spirit is a better guide than Google Maps. He can guide you to your destiny. He is always there, and every day we have a choice to seek His advice. What will you choose?

0: One of my favourites that we play on Classic Praise from Tim Hughes. Looking forward to new music from him. They're Living for Your Glory takes us down towards 20 past two. We're turning our attention next here this afternoon to news as patients in England are starting to see changes to what pharmacies can offer this autumn, including free 7-minute cholesterol tests. The High Street treatments and services are backed by £340 million of government funding. But a recent survey has found almost half of pharmacies are considering shutting their doors. David Clapham from Christians in Pharmacy told UCB News reporter James Morris the vast majority of businesses are losing money.
1: They're closing at a rate of knots, and that is a big stress for people who, with faith or no faith, but particularly people with faith who want to serve their community, but in many cases are doing so at a loss on the NHS side of what they do. The only way they survive is the other services they provide, but often they're not really surviving. And you will have seen probably if you live in a rural environment, for example, pharmacies are closing at a rate.

0: Association and the government about this necessity for pharmacies where people live?
1: So there is dialogue to point out that pharmacies are needed. One of the strands of government thinking is that to save time for doctors and so on, that people should go to pharmacy first. So where you could go and get treatment for minor and even some moderate conditions, but if those pharmacies are not available, that's going to put more pressure on the rest of the NHS. And as long as dispensing these things actually costs more than they're given, then it's going to be a problem. So to make that understand that, there's a thing called the drug tariff. And for all the medicines, there's a price that is given that will be reimbursed for acquiring those medicines. And then there's a dispensing fee on top of that. But the acquisition costs of a vast number of those things on the drug tariff are much higher than is actually in the drug tariff. So pharmacies who have lost money, who've got they've got their costs to pay, will sometimes go out of business before they get the reimbursement for that. So the whole system needs revising. The government have said they recognise that, but wheels grind exceeding slow, and sometimes people just go out of business before they can actually get that. Particularly in rural areas, the medical provision is often not that great either. So people don't get recourse.
0: Can you just offer perhaps your prayers for those currently in the sector who may feel the pressure financially or otherwise, as well as for those who may be considering a career in pharmacy in light of the realities that we've been talking about today?
1: If people could pray for peace of mind and understanding of what God wants them to do for Christian pharmacists, because it is a hard place. Their heart is to serve their community, but they have to make a living. And it's a very stressful environment, so stress for them. For people who are considering pharmacy, it's a great profession. You understand a lot about a lot of things. You can help a lot of people. And with modern medicine, there's a lot that can be done to make people's lives better, make people feel better, live longer, do more. But it's not an easy job, because you have to know a lot about chemistry, biology, human biology, business, loads of things. So, yes, pray for people like that.
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0: It is new to UCB2 this September from Seth Schlitter. It's called All In. Takes us to 2:32. Thank you as you've been getting in touch this afternoon on 01782 922220. Yeah, it does sound like a landline number. And if that's ever put you off getting in touch with us via WhatsApp, oh, don't let it. It's just the way these numbers are thrown our way. But indeed, get UCB2 Studio saved in your address book, friend. And then you can be connecting with us, maybe doing that for the first time today. As indeed, we've been talking about living fearlessly, the day that it is. A national day, believe it or not, for living fearlessly and thinking about what your next move might be. Trying something for the first time. Maybe, listener, you have indeed this year been doing something for the first time. Let me know. 01782 922220, please. Vince. Talk to me.
1: Hi, Abby. Well, if you're going to talk about people being older and doing new things, you can maybe mention a teammate who is a 90-year-old hockey player.
0: What?
1: Albeit he has been doing it for a very long time, so it's not new in that sense. But he's part of the over-80s hockey team, and we've got lots of people over 80 who are playing there. So, yeah, it can all be done, and age is not anything more than a number.
0: Amen.
1: But if you haven't played hockey before, I don't suggest you start trying to play it at 80. It might be a bit of a stretch, unless you're very, very fit. Bye!
0: Bye! Some very wise words there. Yeah, maybe don't start hockey at the age of 90, but don't give it up if you're doing it quite well. Thank you very much, age 90. Vince, you won't like me saying this, but I've had a hockey stick in our house since I was in my teens. I bought it when I had to have a hockey stick to play at high school, middle school, I think it was, actually. I can remember purchasing this hockey stick, and I have to tell you, Vince, I think the number of times I've actually used this hockey stick and played hockey with it, maybe not even a handful of times. It's very good and useful, though, for reaching things. Oh, I'm so sorry. And I'm not entirely sure I've still got it. It might have gone in the great tidy-up of spring 2026. But, Vince, I can remember you telling me before about this over-80s hockey team, and I can remember being surprised at the time. I shouldn't be. Forgive me. Because, I mean, it's brilliant. And honestly, that's what we need. Being inspired, please, by people getting out and about, trying new things. Maybe that looks like a bit of distance learning this September. Have you signed up for a course? Have you got the prospectus? I'm here all week. Have you got the prospectus open on one of 20,000 tabs on the internet, maybe? And you're just debating whether you're actually going to start the course. Go on, let me cheer you on, listener. Do be in touch. 01782 922220. I'm going to go and learn how to say prospectus, play some music from Mountain People Worship, after which we turn our attention to this week's Pick of the Pod, and you're going to be encouraged. So stay tuned.

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0: This time each afternoon, each Wednesday afternoon, I should say, and it has been a few weeks since we did this. It's been encouraging to catch up with our pick of the pod and explore some of the programmes and extra content that you can go and enjoy, particularly through the UCB Player app. Free of charge. That's always very lovely, isn't it? The whole series for the Bible Storyline Simplified with Phil Moore is there to enjoy as it brings about the unfolding themes in everyday language from the first to the last page of God's Word. And it seems particularly apt this week to take a look at episode 6, which talks of growing in God and the big theme of the books of 1 and 2 Samuel, 1 Chronicles and Psalms, as Phil is talking now to David Tavener.
2: David is a very small boy, but he is massive in God. Saul is head and shoulders bigger than anyone else in Israel, but he's a puny weakling in God. And there's just an invitation from God. He's saying, I want to do great things through you. He's saying there are giants in your generation that need to be slain. I want to use you to make a difference. You know, I live in London. It's a city that's full of giants. We have social problems. No one's thinking a change of government can change this. No one's thinking that there is a human answer to any of these problems. And the danger is Christians have read so little of the Bible that we look at the problems and get just as upset as anyone else. God's looking for people who are students of his word, who know him by reading his word, by praying, by worshiping him, by saying, fill me with the same Holy Spirit who filled David. And because of our friendship with God, we look at these giant-sized problems and we think this is small in the hands of God. God's inviting us to grow spiritually so that we can be part of his answer in our generation. So eventually, by about 1003 BC, you find that David is now king of all the 12 tribes of Israel. And yes, on the whole, he's a man after God's own heart. He's really got what God's about, and he leads the people of Israel in worshipping God. So he sets up some worship leaders, a man called Jeduthun, and another man called Asaph, and another man called Korah. And these men also write psalms for the people of Israel to worship God. There's a variety of different writers. Moses himself had even written one before he died, and they get put together as a collection of 150 great songs, which are great songs which are to worship God with, but they actually act almost as a lesson, like as a teaching plan to show us how does God want us to really grow in him. So some of the psalms are laments. They're basically people saying to God, life's going really badly, and I don't feel like you're anywhere near me. And God's saying, if you want to grow in me, you better get honest with me. Others of them, they're praising God for delivering them from difficult times. You know, some of them David writes when he's running away from Saul, saying, thank you, you've saved my life yet again. And if you want to grow in God, don't just lumber from one crisis to another. Take some time out to reflect and to say, actually, God, you've been really good to me. This is my testimony. Psalm 1 says, if you want to grow in God, meditate on the word of God. In other words, don't speed through the Bible. Read it slowly. Ruminate on what it says. Chew it. Devour it. Enjoy it. Build your life on the word of God. These are songs of people who knew God and who are basically teaching us the way that we can grow in our walk in God too.
3: How helpful do you find the Psalms?
2: Oh, I find them really helpful because I live in, you know, the culture we live in, which is quite superficial. You know, I've got lots and lots and lots of friends on Facebook. I have much fewer real friends. You know, I smile when people say, how are you doing? I say, I'm doing fine. Much more often than I'm actually doing fine. That's how we are in our culture. And so there's something within the culture I live in that makes me think that a good relationship with God is one in which I'm fine and one in which I say he's my friend, even if he isn't. Whereas actually, the psalmists teach me that it's all right to say to God, you're meant to be my friend, where are you? It's all right for me to say, I'm not doing fine, actually, and I need to tell you how I'm actually doing. There's one psalm, I mean, honestly, you read it and you think, are you allowed to say this stuff to God? And that's why it's there. God's saying, yes, I would rather have your honest anger than your pretend praise. So I use the psalms to pray. Sometimes I literally read out the Psalms as my prayer, but more often than that, I use them to inform my prayers. I think, wow, I really am allowed to pray this way. Okay, I'm going to tell God what I'm really thinking rather than the latest chirpy chorus that I think I ought to be singing. I feel

0: From Bethel there, Spirit Move takes us close towards 10 to 3. And thank you to Phil Moore. Really encouraging conversation there, just thinking, pressing into the Psalms. And I think sometimes we can get so caught up in this thing of how to pray, the manner we pray, the eloquent words that we need to use to pray. And actually, as the Psalms demonstrate, we just need to be honest with God. God wants you to be angry in his direction, wants you to be honest in his direction, much, much more than he wants you to be muttering away from him. So be honest with him today. But how are you doing? How are you feeling? In the confusion, in the uncertainty, in the newness, in the season that we're in. He can take it. He's big enough. And actually, the Psalms reveal to us a position that we can take in lament. God, I know you to be all-powerful. I know you to be true. I know you to be gracious, but I'm struggling right now. I'm uncertain right now. God can take that. He can take those prayers. So let me encourage you. Maybe that is the new thing you do today, is be honest with God. The Bible Storyline Simplified, episode 6. We were hearing as Phil Moore was there chatting to David Tavener. 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
5: Hi, it's Rachel from Sunderland Community Church. I was really taken by surprise recently when a friend who isn't a Christian generously offered to do something for my family. I was reflecting on it later and remembered that of course she's going to be outrageously generous sometimes. She was created by her Father in heaven too. She might not be following him yet, but she is his daughter, so of course she shares some of his DNA. In Genesis 1:27, God says, "Let's make mankind in our image." God has made every person to be his image bearer. Even those that don't know Christ yet still carry aspects of his image because he was their creator too. What would happen if today we all turned our attention to truly believing that? That every person we encounter is made in the image of God, created for sonship. How would we speak to people, think about people and pray for people differently? As we go about our day, let's keep our eyes open for the glimpses of the Father that we are bound to see in the people we meet.
0: Bless you, Rachel. That's a powerful message. Keep your eyes open, listener, to the things that God has for you and wants you to see. We are just coming up towards 5 to 3. Latest news on the way here very shortly. And a mention, of course, to tomorrow, Thursday from 1, when we will be taking time to pray. Steve Botham back with us once again this week in our hour of breakthrough, praying into those situations that are affecting you. And you can be letting us know how we can pray. Breakthrough at ucb.co.uk. Hope Stream Worship take you up to 3.

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2: UCB News at 3 o'clock. I'm David Peake. The Prime Minister insists previous Conservative governments are to blame for recent market turmoil and higher borrowing costs. Andy Burnham's faced questions over his spending plans at his first PMQs. The Tory leader suggested investors are nervous because he's made promises without explaining how he'll pay for them. Lib Dem leader Sir Ed Davey offered his own solution.
3: Join the single market, get a new deal with Europe, and cut costs for families, businesses and government. It's the bold step our country desperately needs.
2: More than one in 10 children aged 13 to 15 say they've received sexual messages online in the past year. The Office for National Statistics found nearly one in five of those asked said the messages came from someone aged 18 or over. 25% of girls who received such messages said they came from an adult, compared with 12% of boys. Four people have appeared in court and been remanded in custody, charged with the murder of a baby in Sheffield. The girl, known only as Baby S, was found stabbed to death at the weekend. The European Commission president says an attempted drone attack in eastern Germany marks a new escalation against the continent from Russia. Ursula von der Leyen warned attacks outside Ukraine is a harsh truth people must face up to. A North Lanarkshire church destroyed by fire a year ago is to be rebuilt. Members of St Mungo's in Cumbernauld have met in a nearby hall and held outdoor services in the meantime. Reverend James Getmore says the community response has been encouraging.
4: It's requiring us to rely on God a lot more. For those people that worshipped there and have done so for, 30, 40 years, it's really interesting seeing them really excited about a new building.
2: And former world number one golfer Tiger Woods has been banned from driving but avoided a jail term following a crash in Florida in March. After initially denying driving under the influence, he agreed to plead no contest to lesser charges. That's the UCB News.
5: From the Bible, "Therefore go and make disciples of all nations, baptizing them in the name of the Father and of the Son and of the Holy Spirit." Matthew 28:19.

One Common and Neon Feather with Alter. 6 minutes after three, Abby looking after you till four on the home of hope and worship. Hope you're doing all right. There.

Tonight, Gospel Rhythms brings you the very best in those gospel songs and praises. Alternative mixes there for you as well. Ethel keeps you company on our specialist music hour from 7 with music tonight from Jesse Dix and Corin Hawthorne, PJ Morton and many others. Then from 8 and back with you for another Worship in the Word. We're in our Word of Hope all this week with the help of King's Church in Darlington. We are looking to the book of Ephesians and this evening to the praise of the glory of his grace. Michael Coltman speaks to us from Ephesians 1 and how looking at Paul opening his letter to the church in Ephesus, the stunning outline we've got of God's eternal and invincible purposes in Christ. More tonight from 8:15 with, of course, Jeff Vines looking at the warring kingdoms once more tonight as we move on into chapter 4 of James, looking at how the spiritual battle is for our emotions and our mind, what we believe. Are we owned by God or by Satan? We must decide who we honour. More thoughts and indeed challenge as we press into the Word weeknights from 8 here on your UCB2.

0: one, the solid rock, takes us down to 318. I repeat, 318. Which, well, by your position, listener, may mean you are late to the school run, may mean the kid is late out of school, may mean you've got to be done, ready for that Zoom call in 10. That's up to you. Now, there was something of a bit of an outburst yesterday, as yesterday's What's on the What, our daily rhyming quiz. The answer was a rule on the stool. Now, there was no panic over the rhyming of the words, but a lot of people did think the word rule ought to be ruler. And I was just having a look up this word rule. Comes from the Middle English words rur and rur, which were borrowed from the Old French rur during the 13th century. The Old French terms derived from the Latin rur, meaning a straight stick, bar, ruler, or pattern. I'm not sure whether that supports your argument or mine, listener, so we're just going to move on. Today's What's on the What, though, 10 minutes on the clock. We've got a clue for you. I'm looking by way of an answer for two words, and those words need to rhyme. Don't worry, today I am staying in my lane, listener. I feel rightly told, even though I also feel right. So your clue today, this brown pine fruit dropped from a tree is resting on top of a smooth garden rock. This brown pine fruit dropped from a tree is resting on top of a smooth garden rock. If you do believe you know what's on a what today, do be in touch. 01782 922 220, please, for your WhatsApps. Your emojis, if you can find them for that. Your messages, please. And, of course, do tell me who you are, where you are, what you're up to this afternoon, where you've been, what you're doing. If you're trying something new, let me know. If you're trying a new recipe tonight, let me know. Always on the lookout for inspiration for the old dinner. And, of course, if you want to email Abby, abi@ucb.co.uk, ought to do it as well. So your clue, this brown pine fruit dropped from a tree is resting on top of a smooth garden rock. If you know what's on the what, get in touch. You've got till 8:30.
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1: Hi, my name's Jonathan Petz, team leader at Brixham Community Church on the beautiful south coast of Devon. I have been in various bands in my teens and 20s as a drummer, guitarist or singer. In each case, I had a solid belief that this band could be hugely successful. In each case, I was wrong. In Zechariah 4:10, we're told not to despise the day of small beginnings, because the Lord rejoices to see the work begin. The problem in my small beginnings was that it wasn't part of God's plan for me to be an international rock star. But there are some small beginnings that are totally in God's will. Do you see God at work in your life, your church, your community, even if it's a small beginning? Make sure that, unlike my rock and roll dream, your ideas line up with God's plans.

New CB2 Pleasure, Chris Tomlin, 3:27, a few more minutes as ever on today's quiz where we're asking what's on the what, and your clue is this brown pine fruit dropped from a tree is resting on top of a smooth garden rock. This brown pine fruit dropped from a tree is resting on top of a smooth garden rock. If you think you know what's on the what, 01782 922 220. abby@ucb.co.uk. Gonna play you some music from John Farrington. We'll do answers after this. Sweet little song, soaking its words, whatever is true, plays on your UCB2.

Whoever is perfect deserves praise. 3:31. John Farrington on UCB2 there. Follow along with the music, of course, on the app. It is the perfect way to keep in touch, stay up to date with what's playing. And with that, go back in our schedules over the last couple of weeks and catch you up on anything you've missed along the way. There's been some great conversations over on This Is My Story. Take time, soak in those, get inspired, get encouraged. So we are playing What's on the What? It is our daily rhyming quiz. Your clue today, this brown pine fruit dropped from a tree is resting on top of a smooth garden rock. This brown pine fruit dropped from a tree is resting on top of a smooth garden rock. Well done, as you've been getting in touch over on the emails. Well done to, we've got Ron. Greetings from New Hampshire, US of A. Hey, international listeners. Love it. Afternoon, good morning. Good morning, Ron. Getting it right today, well done. Kerry says, hi, Abby. No school run for me anymore, but I'm listening in the car with two sleep... Oh, two sleeping two-year-olds. Shh, I'm going to keep it down. Is it? Hey, yes, you got it right. Kerry on Anglesey, well done. One thing you don't want to do is wake a two-year-old if you don't have to. Well done to Jenny getting it right. Says, I'm going to come back to you in a minute, Jenny, because I do love what you've been sharing about some of the things that you've been up to. I'm going to come back to that. But well done indeed to Barbara in Chester getting it right over on 01782 922 220. Chris in Dunfermline getting it right. We've got Barbara who's in Scotland waiting at the school gates for my son getting it right. Well done. It isn't a date on the slate, Michael, but you most definitely get the highly commended, rather dog-eared certificate, which I have ready and waiting for some of those alternative answers, which I shall take with a smile. Well done to Carolyn Dunstable getting it right. John in Devon getting it right. Thank you for your message. Miriam all saying cone on a stone. Yes, you are correct. Well done, one and all. More tomorrow, but public announcement, I am on drive for the next week and a bit, in fact, as Ruth, just heads off into the sunset for a week and a bit, which means What's on the What will be here, but a couple of hours later than you're used to. So do not adjust your set or your watch. We will play What's on the What on drive at 5:20. Oh, it rhymes. It rhymes. I didn't even attempt to make it rhyme and it rhymes. 5:20 on drive, my friend. So, yeah, that's the way to remember it. And indeed, looking forward to playing that. Sitting in for Ruth tomorrow, Friday, and all next week, in fact. Lydia keeping you company here in the afternoons with, of course, your prayer breakthrough hour to start things tomorrow afternoon. Stand with us in prayer, will you? Steve Botham is her guest from 1 here on UCB2.

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1: The word for today is use the gift God has given you. In Ephesians chapter 4 and verse 7 we read, God has given each one of us a special gift. Paul said that when Jesus ascended to the heights, he led a crowd of captives and gave gifts to his people. He used the metaphor of a victorious king. It was common in Paul's day for the conquering monarch to return to his palace with prisoners and treasures in tow. He celebrated his conquest by giving gifts to his people. So did Jesus. Having defeated sin and death on the cross, he ascended to heaven, took his rightful place at the right hand of God, and gave gifts to his people. What a delightful thought. Jesus, eternally crowned, distributing abilities and skills. Joe, take your place in the domain of medicine. Mary, your territory is accounting. Everybody gets a gift. And these gifts come in different doses and combinations. Each person is given something to do that shows who God is. 1 Corinthians 12 verse 7. Our inheritance is grace-based and equal, but our assignments are tailor-made. No two snowflakes are the same. No two fingerprints are the same. Why would two skill sets be the same? No wonder Paul said, make sure you understand what the master wants. Ephesians 5 verse 17. Do you understand what the master wants? If not, you'll lead a dull, joyless and fruitless life. You'll never sing the song God wrote for your voice and never cross the finish line with heavenward stretched arms and declare, I was made to do this. That's why the Bible says, make a careful exploration of who you are and the work you have been given, and then sink yourself into that. Galatians 6 verse 4. That's the word for today on UCB.

0: It is new to UCB2 this month. I've got Jesus, Chase and Co. Is that what? Chase and Co.
1: Mm-hmm.
0: You're going to love them, aren't you? Because they shorten their surname as it were.
1: Like an MCQ.
0: Like you love to do.
1: Yeah, man.
0: Ruth to the
1: Scranning O to my the... Scran.
0: Oh, my goodness.
1: Getting in there with a lingo. Well, I'm going on my resi tomorrow, you know. Literally going to be in the uni digs for a few days. I'm so excited because it's my second year and I know what to expect. They're going to just be like pouring information into me for about 8 hours every day for 4 days. That's why I'm wearing my hoodie today.
0: I haven't even said a word. I'm not used to this. I'm so excited.
1: You carry on. Just carry on, love.
0: Take that music off. It's making me laugh.
1: Come on, let's...
0: Saving me a job.
1: Let's talk about vending machines.
0: If we vend max.
1: That's going to be one of my... You know, I don't usually have a question on you.
0: Oh, goodness.
1: Stop with the face.
0: It's just my face. I've told you this before. It's just my face.
1: Enough already.
0: Mm. Right. Vending machines. Go.
1: Yeah. What would you like to have in a vending machine that isn't in a vending machine already?
0: A vending machine?
1: I know. Let me tell you what you would like to have.
0: Oh, go on then. No, that sounds a good way to do it. You tell me what I would like in a vending
1: croissants.
0: Machine. Yeah, you're not wrong.
1: There we go.
0: Baked potatoes.
1: Ah, that, yeah, actually,
0: I feel like a baked potato would lend itself quite well to a vending machine.
1: I think
0: there
1: you could
0: be some
1: do
0: kind
1: that.
0: Of heating element mm-hmm. behind.
1: Apparently,
0: the thing.
1: There's pizzas.
0: I know. Yeah. I mean, I've heard very mixed reviews of a pizza that
1: those.
0: Comes out of a vending
1: well,
0: machine.
1: I'm not too sure about that.
0: One of the things I did like in America that I saw a while ago was that people had put little sort of objects and little souvenirs and little pictures in a vending machine. It was an art vending machine.
1: Oh, nice. I
0: and
1: like that. You can get books in vending
0: well, this
1: machines.
0: Is it. Honestly, if it fits,
1: yeah.
0: Sky's the limit. So, yeah, vending machines.
1: You can make those little pockets as big as you like, though.
0: Well, this is it. I reckon baked potato, croissants, garlic breads. They'd go down a chute very well. Whee! Mm-hmm. Yeah. A whole baguette.
1: You can get a baguette.
0: Dough balls. I mean, I feel like I've now moved on to playing that game. Like
1: yes.
0: we used to play in the... Oh,
1: to pick
0: was
1: up.
0: It? Yes. Yes.
1: The claw.
0: Well, no, we're not actually on the same wavelength
1: right.
0: at all.
1: Anyway,
0: vending machines.
1: I would ask the listeners about that.
0: What they'd like in a vending
1: machine. I don't usually ask the Drive listeners a question, but, you know, if you feel like talking about vending machines and what you would like in them, then get in touch. So producer Tom...
0: is not here today.
1: Enjoyed our time on Around the World in 80 Seconds so much that he's decided to take the day
0: he's
1: off.
0: Taken to his bed.
1: Yes.
0: That's fine.
1: We sacked Content Corey live on the radio yesterday. And I had to go groveling and begging her to come back on the radio today.
0: Honestly, so. She has got a lot of power in this moment, really, hasn't
1: huge,
0: she?
1: Huge.
0: And if you thought the clues were hard before.
1: Yes.
0: You don't stand a chance.
1: I'm
0: today.
1: Quite nervous about that.
0: I would be
1: just
0: myself.
1: After four.
0: Terrifying.
1: You've got her tomorrow, potentially.
0: Well,
1: if Tom
0: this
1: is not back.
0: Tom, all is forgiven. Get yourself better. Back here. Whatever. Need you here. Please. Thank you.
1: I won't be thinking about you.
0: You
1: at
0: won't
1: all
0: care at all.
1: Tomorrow.
0: No, I realise that. I realise that. Because you're
1: also,
0: on your resi.
1: I am, yes. Be thinking about other things.
0: You will, as you should be.
1: We've got our tea time tune.
0: Okay.
1: The listeners get a couple of choices between songs that have the phrase Jesus loves me.
0: Yeah. Oh.
1: Very nice.
0: That is mm-hmm. nice.
1: Two very different sounding songs. One from the classic praise.
0: Oh, very
1: space.
0: Good. Very
1: so.
0: Good. Yeah, absolutely.
1: That and whatever.
0: Some other category.
1: Is on the way from
0: yeah,
1: four.
0: brilliant stuff. We've been talking today about things we've been trying, sort of feeling the fear, really, and living fearlessly. Oh,
1: okay.
0: And thank you, Jenny in Newark, who says, I've done a little gardening for a lovely elderly lady today. She wanted all her grape hyacinths, muscari plants, digging out. And, well, she said, as some rescue puppies, some rescue cats, birds with broken wings. I rescue plants, she says. I have over 100 repotted as gifts for others. And she basically is sort of just keeping an eye, a nursery of plants. And, yeah, talking new things.
1: It reminds me of, so after the drive show,
0: yeah,
1: Sarah from UCB One and I walk out together. And we were passing the one of my favourite rose trees here at UCB. At the entrance, there's a rose. And it smells so stunning. So I put my nose in there, gave it a good smell. And then she was behind me. I said,
0: did she push you?
1: I love this rose. Take a sniff. She's... I don't smell anything.
0: Oh, no.
1: Can't smell a thing.
0: Oh.
1: So, yeah, she was trying. I was getting her to do a new thing and it just fell flat. To be fair, it didn't smell very good.
0: Oh.
1: It didn't smell like anything.
0: What, the rose?
1: Yeah.
0: Oh.
1: The rose had lost its smell.
0: Oh.
1: Which I'm gutted about. It used to be my favourite.
0: Ruth, that's a very sad end to the story. I don't really know what to say there. And I'm a little worried for Sarah of UCB1's nose right now as well. I'm also wondering who leaves UCB... still thinking about the flowers in the gardens here. I'm straight into my car.
1: Oh.
0: Wondering if I've got enough petrol, wondering what we're going to
1: have
0: for
1: tea. Well, that's me. I noticed the roses.
0: Answering all these messages. And there's you. Just
1: stop and smell
0: like
1: the roses.
0: Like the front of a greetings card. Mm-hmm. Just taking a big old whiff of the plants around here. I think that's actually quite romantic, quite beautiful. And do I have to do that when I'm on drive tomorrow?
1: Yes.
0: Right, I'll do it. Don't worry. Ruth's on the way.
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5: Hi, my name's Zoe Wickham and I'm from NGM. I don't know what I'm doing with my life. We maybe feel stuck in a helpless job, or perhaps have retired and life can seem meaningless and empty. Jeremiah 29 verse 11 says, "For I know the plans I have for you, declares the Lord, plans to prosper you and not to harm you, plans to give you a hope and a future." This is God's truth for you. He has good plans for you, which bring an exciting future, whatever age you are. So whether you're old or young, God has your days and your paths mapped out. all you need to do is say, God, I surrender my all to you today. Show me your words and your ways, and he will direct your path and bring you that hope for your future.
0: So thank you so much for your company, your quiz entries, your comments, as you've been encouraging me through this Wednesday afternoon. As I say, it all changes tomorrow for the next week or so, as I'll be sitting in on Drive From 4 tomorrow and Friday for the lovely Ruth, who takes a bit of time off. And why not enjoy Ruth? I know she's going to be very busy, as she does. And of course, Lydia Oakes then with you from the earlier time, from 1 tomorrow, standing in and bringing you that hour of prayer breakthrough. So do stand with us in prayer through that hour. Keeping you company here, Ruth, with you in just a few moments' time. And then, of course, your gospel rhythms. Ethel looks after things as we move into your evening here on UCB2, the home of hope and worship.

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1: UCB News at 4 o'clock. I'm David Peake. Andy Burnham's first Prime Minister's questions basically boiled down to how tight he's going to be with taxpayers' money.
2: What markets see is a government that cannot control its spending, so the markets will charge us more to borrow.
3: We've had the fastest growth in the G7. Borrowing fell to its lowest level in 6 years. We're cutting the deficit.
1: He's pointing to government borrowing being at a six-year low and a fall in the deficit to prove he's serious about being strict on finances. Kemi Badenoch was suggesting debt costs are up because investors don't trust the PM to stick to promises he's made. Four people have appeared in court charged with the murder of a newborn girl in Sheffield. The infant, known only as Baby S, was found with 33 stab wounds on Sunday. Tiger Woods has been fined and banned from driving after a car crash near his Florida home in March. The 15-time major golf winner had denied driving under the influence but entered a plea deal on lesser charges. Woods claimed he'd been changing the radio station at the time of the crash. State Attorney Thomas Bachdals issued this warning to the golfer.
4: Of all the people in the world who should not get behind the wheel of the car, it's the gentleman who is one of the most recognizable faces on the planet. Somebody will see him, whether it's in Georgia or Nevada or New York or where have you.
1: Here, former footballer Jerry Bartons appeared in court on his birthday, where he was told he won't face trial over an alleged assault until next year. The 44-year-old denies causing grievous bodily harm with intent outside a golf club in Houghton in Merseyside in March. He's accused of attacking 51-year-old Kevin Lynch after they'd been drinking together. And Emmanuel Macron will join the King, Queen and Prime Minister to view the Bayeux Tapestry at the British Museum later. The 70-metre-long record of the Norman Conquest is back in Britain for the first time in almost 1,000 years. That's the latest UCB News. Your next update in an hour.
5: Thanks, David. And weather-wise, it's going to be a breezy night with showers easing for many, leaving patchy cloud and clear spells. Scotland will see outbreaks of heavy rain moving in from the west. Some spells of rain are expected in the southwest of England. And then for tomorrow, a largely dry day with some variable cloud and bright spells. Some isolated showers possible in the west and the southwest at times, and outbreaks of heavy rain moving into the northwest in the afternoon.
6: From the Bible. This is the confidence we have in approaching God, that if we ask anything according to his will, he hears us. 1 John 5:14.

Point of Grace and Awesome God here on UCB2. It is time for your drive show. Thank you so much, Abby. Going to be your host tomorrow on Drive for a few days while I'm away. And so Lydia will keep you company tomorrow. Remember, it is Thursday, so from 1 until 2, bringing you Prayer Breakthrough, and she will be joined by Steve Botham, praying with you and for you. Looking forward to your company over the next few hours. I will need you to pop in and just say hello, check in. I was woken at about, well, I woke up at about 2 o'clock, absolutely boiling hot. I'd gone to sleep and it felt really chilly overnight. We've had quite a lot of rain. And so got into bed with all my winter woolies. And then, yeah, 2 o'clock in the morning, I was absolutely roasting. Had to get up, open the window a little bit. And then at 2 o'clock, at 5 o'clock in the morning, the smoke alarm started beeping. You know, when the battery's died and it's letting you know, why is it that the smoke alarm battery dies at like 2 o'clock in the morning, which we have had. I mean, 5 o'clock is not too bad, unless, of course, you woke up at 2 o'clock in the morning and couldn't go back to sleep. Anyway, I've got you to keep me company. I've got great music and content. Corey is back on Around the World in 80 Seconds, hoping for some good clues.

0: Josh Baldwin, and there is Freedom just after 10 past four. It is your afternoon drive, and she's back. Hello, content, Corey.
1: Hello. That's sooner than I expected.
0: Please forgive me for sacking you.
1: You know what, Ruth? I've been giving this some thought. And
0: please be kind. I actually really love you.
1: Thank you.
0: And you're the best. You're my favourite. I love your clues.
1: Even though
0: I didn't get any.
1: Even though they were all on lakes and birds last week, I've done my best to steer clear today.
0: So. I have you. Okay, thank you so much. I mean, Tom did give me an archipelago yesterday.
1: Oh, did he? Okay.
0: Yes, and I didn't do very well with Tom's facts yesterday. I don't know. Maybe it's just the fact that we've, you know, on our holidays, we've been traveling around the UK.
1: Yes.
0: And then we traveled to outer space.
1: Oh, that's so.
0: So it was really my first time back
1: with Tom.
0: With Tom on around the world.
1: Yeah.
0: So that's my excuse.
1: And you know, Tom.
0: And I'm sticking with it.
1: And I think Tom's quite good at being quite consistent, you know, with facts. Maybe I'm wrong, but
0: he is pretty good with the consistency of his facts.
1: So Tom,
0: I mean, let's come back. As long as you haven't included lakes.
1: You know what? I briefly considered it and then decided not to. So you are lake free.
0: Archipelagos in your clues?
1: There aren't any archipelagos, mainly because I struggle to say the word.
0: That's why I said I call them archipelagos.
1: Archipelagos.
0: Tom called them something different yesterday. Anyway, we are eagerly anticipating your clues today.
1: Well, thank you.
0: Thank you so much for just forgiving me.
1: Well, you know,
0: for sacking you yesterday.
1: No, after my unfortunate expulsion, I decided, you know, to request a second hearing.
0: You're
1: and
0: amazing.
1: Barge my way back in.
0: Oh, well done, girl. All right, here we go.
1: Okay, so it's time for, yes, you guessed it, Around the World in 80 Seconds. Here are your three facts. Let's go. Have I been mean, Ruth?
0: Ruth is nervously anticipating
1: Ruth looks,
0: these clues.
1: She looks a bit apprehensive.
0: Literally, yes.
1: As usual, I'll tell you what, Ruth, I'll give you the facts twice.
0: Thank you.
1: And then we'll go to a song and I'll give you them again.
0: Okay, amazing.
1: So here we go.
0: First time. Let's go. Yeah.
1: Fact number one. Okay, so I am the world's second largest landlocked country, followed by Chad, Niger and Mali. I'm also the world's most sparsely populated country, with three quarters of my land being pasture land, such as desert and hills. Mm. Looking quite nice there. Anyway, fact number two. No pressure. Music has traditionally been and is a key means of expressing emotion and love for the land, people and animals. This often takes the form of a technique called long song, which is a classical form of singing that elongates each syllable, and it means that a song that's 4 minutes long could only contain 10 words. Mm. Fact number three. Horses are deeply embedded in the culture of my nation and actually outnumber the human population. In addition to this, my traditional drink is actually fermented horse milk known as Airag, which contains alcohol and many other vitamins. It is polite to accept a taste of this when entering a home. There we go.
0: Right. So if you visit this country, make sure you drink the milk that they offer you.
1: Exactly.
0: Horse milk.
1: Or, yes, exactly. Or at least have a little sip.
0: Okay.
1: You know. So they're my three very varied facts.
0: Wow.
1: Like if you were
0: horse milk.
1: A condensed.
0: Yes, please.
1: Rerun. Okay.
0: Begin to us again.
1: Fact number one, I'm the world's second largest landlocked country. I'm also the world's most sparsely populated country and have a varied landscape of deserts and hills. Fact number two, music has traditionally been and is a key means of expressing emotion and love. And this comes through the technique called long song, which is a technique where the syllables of my text are elongated. So it makes a long song could potentially only have about 10 words or so. And final fact, horses are deeply embedded in the culture and outnumber the human population, with my traditional drink being fermented horse milk known as Airag. There we go.
0: Right. Just wondering if you... I'm going to have to get my map out, which is great.
1: Yes, yes.
0: I'm so excited about getting a map out.
1: I tried.
0: Thank you, Corrie. That's I really okay. like these facts.
1: Well,
0: I do appreciate them.
1: I thought of you, Ruth.
0: I still have no idea where you are, however, so I will need the listeners to help me. Ruth@ucb.co.uk or let me know on WhatsApp 01782 922 220. I am kind of leaning towards somewhere in Africa or potentially Eastern Europe-ish
1: okay.
0: around there. Those are my two thinkings.
1: Okay.
0: I'll have a look at the map.
1: You've got information overload there.
0: Yes. Thank you so much. Right. You've got a song to think about it. Let me know where in the world Corrie is.
1: Good luck.

0: is hid.
1: Alan Cox, Sarah Christine, and Hidden. It's UCB2 and Around the World in 80 Seconds. Content Corrie is here with our clues.
2: Hello.
1: So ordinarily, what I do is I make sure that I don't look at the listeners' answers because it influences me.
2: Yeah.
1: And I get ideas like, oh, that sounds good.
2: What a great idea. Yeah.
1: Yes, please.
2: What a good one. Yeah.
1: But when I was bringing my map up, I did inadvertently bring my emails up. So I have to acknowledge that I've seen an answer from Ron, who's listening in from New Hampshire in the US. I think he's got the correct answer. And I just can't play along.
2: Well, and you know,
1: I'm gutted about.
2: Ruth, I really respect. Ruth acknowledged it. Can I just say, Ruth acknowledged it straight away, which I really respect.
1: Yeah, so I'm sticking with, I'm going to go with Eastern Europe.
2: Yes. Do you want to?
1: I think Ronald is correct on this.
2: Okay.
1: But will you remind us of our clues, please?
2: Yes,

0: for long duration. This can mean that a song lasting several minutes contains only a few words. Final fact, horses are deeply embedded in the culture of my nation and actually outnumber the human population. In addition to this, my traditional drink is actually fermented horse milk, known as airag, which contains alcohol due to the process of fermentation alongside other minerals. And offering and accepting this gift is considered a polite.
1: Right.
0: There we go. Sorry, mouthful.
2: This is actually a place, if it's if Ron, who's listening in from the States, is correct on this one, it is a place I'd love to go and visit.
0: Oh,
2: and I'd
0: okay.
2: love to ride the horses on the open plains.
0: Oh.
2: Anyway, let's see some of the other answers. Steve got in touch to guess the Central African Republic, going with Africa.
0: Okay, Steve, incorrect, I'm afraid.
2: I think we might have had the CAR, actually. Central African Republic.
0: I think we might have. I'd have to double check.
2: So I think I was going to go with that one yesterday.
0: Oh, were you?
2: And I did check with Tom if we've had that one.
0: Okay.
2: I think he said that we have had that one. So sorry, Steve. Thanks for playing along. We have got another Africa guess with Lowena, who's out on her deliveries in Scotland and is going with Mali in North Africa.
0: Mali, great guess, but I'm afraid that's also incorrect.
2: Claire going with Azerbaijan. That's Eastern Europe.
0: That's Eastern Europe. Unfortunately, you are not right there, Claire.
2: Sorry, Claire. We have so Ronald. Ron says,
0: I want
2: he's convinced it's this one because he says, my former supervisor had a son who worked for the Peace Corps in this particular country and was told about the mare's milk.
0: That is quite a distinct fact, I've got to say. So,
2: yes, so he had a bit of a heads up on that one, listening in from New Hampshire. Claire having another go live as we talk.
0: Okay.
2: Uzbekistan.
0: Incorrect, I'm afraid, but I understand why, because it's, I understand why. I won't say any more, because actually I'm going to give it away.
2: Carol going with this country, as is Margaret, who's listening in from Germany.
0: Okay.
2: We've got Blessing in Manchester.
0: Yes.
2: We have got Sharon going in with this answer. And first in with this answer is Jonathan.
0: Okay.
2: All of those that I've mentioned, and you, wherever you are, if I've not mentioned you, Mongolia.
0: Mongolia is absolutely correct.
2: Wow.
0: Well done.
2: Wow.
0: Woo-hoo. And just to confirm, was that Ronald's? Was that Ron's?
2: That was Ron's response as well. Also going with Mongolia. Huge congratulations.
0: Well done.
2: It seems like a country that is so interesting.
0: Oh,
2: such a different culture to my own. And the horses, just imagining, I think the materials, the colours come to mind when I think of Mongolia, the music, the community.
0: I know. And actually, they, this is a fact that I didn't include, but they horse riding and singing goes quite historically goes together. So you would be on a horse and you would traditionally sing. So that was sort of a practice, which is it's so beautiful, isn't it? What a beautiful image. That's not actually my fun fact. Sorry, that was a
2: go
0: bonus
2: on,
0: one, but I'll give you the fun fact. So fun fact, culturally, standing or speaking on the threshold of a door in Mongolia is taboo, and so is lighting a cigarette from a candle, which I just thought was fascinating. And this is because the threshold is considered sacred, so you have to step over it when you're entering the home. Pointing fingers and talking in a raised voice is also considered rude, which sort of, I think,
2: makes sense.
0: Yes. Is here as well, depending on volume.
1: Corey, enough already with those facts.
0: Why are you wagging your finger? And finally, it is practice to shake hands when someone accidentally kicks you or touches you with their feet, and it's a way of apologising.
2: Oh, wow.
0: So, yeah, just some interesting cultural differences.
2: So many things there. Thank you so much. So, shake hands when after you've kicked somebody.
0: Yeah.
2: And apologise.
0: I think that's probably just a polite thing to do, isn't it?
2: I really enjoyed your facts, thank you.
0: Oh, thank you.
2: I've learned so many wonderful new things.
0: Oh, well, Ruth, I took it on board.
2: Next time we're

0: together.
1: Yes.
0: I look forward to getting the map out. I'll have to make sure that the emails are not open so I can play along.
1: I know.
0: Well done to everybody who got Mongolia.
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8: This is Pastor Paul Hodgson with one of my heroes of faith. Queen Esther was instrumental in saving the lives of thousands of Jewish people during the reign of her husband, King Xerxes in Persia, 486 BC. The way she went about it is incredible. When Haman had tricked the king into publishing the edict against the Jews, she began with prayer and fasting and then risked her life by entering the presence of the king uninvited. Thank God he was pleased to see her and asked her what her request was. She simply invited him and Haman to a feast. And even when they came to it, she didn't rush in like most of us would have done. She issued another invitation. And it was between these two events that everything unraveled for Haman. Esther saved the day by keeping her head when Haman lost his.

And a huge thank you to Content Corey for standing in for Tom, who wasn't feeling very well this morning. He is feeling a little bit better, but I'm sure that he would appreciate your prayers. So regardless of whether it's Tom or Content Corey, you will more than likely have Around the World in 80 Seconds tomorrow. It will be with Abby, who's standing in for me for a few days while I'm on holiday. We've got our bookends on the way after this one from One Sonic Society and featuring the voice of Mike Weaver.

So your bookends for this week, your Old Testament and New Testament verses that we are memorizing throughout the week, are on our UCB2 Facebook group if you want a reminder of those. Your Old Testament bookend comes from Psalm 126 and verse 5. Those who sow with tears will reap with songs of joy. And your New Testament bookend, Galatians chapter 6 and verse 9. Let us not become weary in doing good, for at the proper time we will reap a harvest if we do not give up. Sometimes we assume that because life is hard, nothing good is happening. But growth often takes place beneath the surface before anything is visible above it. Think of a farmer. A farmer doesn't dig up seed every few days to check whether it's growing. In the same way, we can trust God to be working even when we cannot see the evidence of Him working in our lives. Learning these two verses off by heart, have a go at saying them without listening in on Friday, without looking on your UCB2 Facebook group, your Old Testament bookend. Those who sow with tears will reap with songs of joy. Psalm 126 and verse 5. And your New Testament bookend. Let us not become weary in doing good, for at the proper time we will reap a harvest if we do not give up. Galatians chapter 6 and verse 9.

based on Psalm 116. It's simply called I Love You, Lord. 4:45 here on your drive show. And now time for a very first play on the drive show of the new one from One Hope Project.

0: It's called Forever We'll Sing, the new one from One Hope Project. You're going to hear it loads during September. Do you like it? I'd love to hear from you about the new music that you've been hearing over the last couple of days, and maybe a song that has stood out for you that has very quickly become a favorite, perhaps one that you will even be requesting for Friday Favorites, hosted by Abby on Friday between 4 and 7. 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
6: Hi, I'm Jane Walters, writer and broadcaster. I read a greetings card once that said, "I try to take one day at a time, but recently several have attacked me at once." How often life is like that. Normally we keep our heads down, focused on getting through each day the best we can, and usually it's okay. We cope, we roll with the punches. But then just as we feel we're swimming along nicely, a wave comes and knocks us sideways. We're ill. The job has gone. The relationship has ended. Suddenly, without warning, we can be overwhelmed, not coping. It can feel like the road ahead is flooded, impassable, no way through. But hear the words of God through Isaiah. "When you go through deep waters, I will be with you. He is the way, and he will help you through."

So one thing I have not had to do for many years is use a laundrette, but I have had to use it recently because our washing machine is out of commission at the moment. And the thing about being in a new space, trying a new thing, or certainly something that you've not done for a very long time, is that you get to notice things that you ordinarily might take for granted, like a vending machine in the laundrette. For coffees and teas. And I have to be honest with you, there wasn't much left in the sweet vending machine. But if I'd stay there for much longer than I absolutely had to, I would more than likely have had a go at trying to access some of those sweets. Usually you would expect something like crisps or chocolates, maybe a fizzy can or two of pop. How about a sausage roll, a brownie, a bottle of fresh milk, or even a steak? A family of farmers in Herefordshire have turned their humble vending machine, into a 24-hour mini farm shop. They've got 17 milk machines and 22 food machines right across four counties. I'd love to hear from you about maybe something different that you spotted in a vending machine, something that caught your attention. You've never seen this thing in a vending machine until now, and it stopped you in your tracks and you did a bit of a double take. Or what would you like to be able to get from a vending machine? Maybe you were out and about and you were like, oh man, if I could just get access to a vending machine that would sell me this. Abby would not mind a croissant or a baked potato from a vending machine. How about you? You're welcome to get in touch with the show and tell me on ruth@ucb.co.uk or WhatsApp 01782 922 220.

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1: UCB News at 5 o'clock. I'm David Peake. Six Greater Manchester police officers have been dismissed following an investigation into allegations of racial discrimination. The force says a colleague in the Bury district reported being subjected to abusive behaviour in December 2023. A panel found their actions, as well as those of two former officers, amounted to gross misconduct. Two men and two women have appeared in court charged with murder after a baby girl was found stabbed to death at a house in Sheffield. They've been remanded in custody until tomorrow following the incident in Winkerbank on Sunday. Mortgage brokers are warning rates could soon start rising, maybe within days. The cost of government borrowing has hit its highest level since the financial crisis, and lenders are expected to pass that on. Some smaller banks have already put their rates up, with the bigger ones likely to follow. The King, Queen, Prime Minister and French President are all heading to the British Museum to see the Bayeux Tapestry. The 70-metre-long record of the Norman Conquest is back in Britain for the first time in almost 1,000 years. Andy Burnham told MPs it was cooperation with France that made the loan possible.
2: The loaning of the tapestry is a great example of French-British cooperation, the same cooperation that has helped us reduce summer small boat crossings to a 7-year loan.
1: Students at King Charles's former school have discovered what's thought to be the remains of a 1,000-year-old Viking church. The ancient building's on the uninhabited Orkney island of Swanna and was unearthed below a more recent structure. Further scientific testing's planned after the Gordon's Toon pupils made the archaeological find on a field trip. And in sport, fast bowler Brydon Case has been left out of the England cricket squad for the third and final test against Pakistan. Case missed the second test after having briefly been arrested following an incident outside a Derby nightclub. The last test starts next Wednesday at Edgbaston. That's the latest UCB news.
3: Thanks, David. And weather-wise, it's going to be a breezy night with showers easing for many, leaving patchy cloud and clear spells. Scotland will see outbreaks of heavy rain moving in from the west. Some spells of rain are expected in the southwest of England. And then for tomorrow, a largely dry day with some variable cloud and bright spells. Some isolated showers possible in the west and the southwest at times, and outbreaks of heavy rain moving into the northwest in the afternoon.
4: From the Bible. Bring the whole tithe into the storehouse, that there may be food in my house. Test me in this, says the Lord Almighty, and see if I will not throw open the floodgates of heaven and pour out so much blessing that there will not be enough room to store it. Malachi 3:13.

0: Jimmy Needham and All Hail the Power. Superb being with you on Drive here on UCB2. We've got the word for today in a moment. Also hearing a little bit more about a family of farmers in Herefordshire who've turned the humble vending machine into a mini farm shop. I'll tell you more about it in a moment. They've got 17 milk machines, 22 food machines across four counties. But I wanted to hear from you about what you would like to get from a vending machine. And so we have heard from Cindy in Norfolk with her suggestion.
1: I would love a vending machine starter, a Jacob's cracker with some blue cheese and a glass of port. For main, I would love to have some steak, and for pudding, a Florentine.
0: Wow, an entire meal. Nice one, Cindy. How about you? What would you like to get from a vending machine? You can get in touch on ruth@ucb.co.uk. Perhaps you're on your travels back home after work or after school, on your way somewhere, and as you are driving, you're feeling slightly peckish. It'd be wonderful to just stop off and, I don't know, see a vending machine and pick up a baked potato, which is something that Abby wouldn't mind having from a vending machine. If you don't have access to your microwave oven or your oven at home,

0: God has not given us a spirit of fear, but of power, of love, and of a sound mind. It's called Scatter from Pat Barrett.
1: Hi, Ruth. Luana here on my deliveries. Are we thinking just about food in a vending machine, or are we also thinking about other things?
0: Yes,
1: I feel
0: please.
1: Like toilet roll or like tissue would be a really good thing to have in a vending machine in case of emergencies. Like I've had a nosebleed while driving before, and I've had to pull in and ask someone if they have a tissue in their car or something. But like, I don't know, I feel like having tissues or toilet roll would be really, really helpful in a vending machine. So yeah, thank you. Bye.
0: I love that idea, and you are spot on. No, it is not exclusive to food in a vending machine. What do you think we should have in vending machines? Luana, you got me thinking of plasters. You know, when you're out for a walk and it feels like there's a blister forming, all you need is a plaster and you don't have one with you. A vending machine with plasters. Especially if you're out and about and there's no shops open or whatever. Or how about bite and sting cream or gel or an ice pack that you might need? What would you like to be able to get from a vending machine? Mark James and his sons Sam and Jacob farm in Herefordshire. They've got a herd of 130 dairy cows, and they originally started using vending machines to sell their own milk directly to customers. They now have 17 whole Moo World milk vending machines across Herefordshire, Gloucestershire, Worcestershire and Shropshire. My daughter is a big fan of some of these places where you can pick up milk just like that. Lovely whole milk. I mean, she does have a bit of a preference for milkshakes. So the flavored milk, yummy. And these guys have loads of different flavors, all the original ones, all the main ones. But then they've also got mint, choc mint, blueberry muffin. Their cows produce around 4,500 litres of milk a day, and about 30% of that is now sold through the vending machines. And then they decided to expand the business with tuck shop. Maybe you've seen some of these tuck shop vending machines about, where they sell things like scotch eggs and sausage rolls and brownies and cakes, sandwiches, milk, of course, and milkshakes. Tuck shop now has 22 locations, mostly alongside the milk machines. But I'd love to hear from you. So yeah, nice one, Luana. Toilet paper or tissues. What would you like to get, be able to access from a vending machine? Ruth at ucb.co.uk or on WhatsApp 01782 922 220.
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3: The word for today is use the gift God has given you. In Ephesians chapter 4 and verse 7 we read, God has given each one of us a special gift. Paul said that when Jesus ascended to the heights, he led a crowd of captives and gave gifts to his people. He used the metaphor of a victorious king. It was common in Paul's day for the conquering monarch to return to his palace with prisoners and treasures in tow. He celebrated his conquest by giving gifts to his people. So did Jesus. Having defeated sin and death on the cross, he ascended to heaven, took his rightful place at the right hand of God, and gave gifts to his people. What a delightful thought. Jesus, eternally crowned, distributing abilities and skills. Joe, take your place in the domain of medicine. Mary, your territory is accounting. Everybody gets a gift. And these gifts come in different doses and combinations. Each person is given something to do that shows who God is. 1 Corinthians 12 verse 7. Our inheritance is grace-based and equal, but our assignments are tailor-made. No two snowflakes are the same. No two fingerprints are the same. Why would two skill sets be the same? No wonder Paul said, make sure you understand what the master wants, Ephesians 5 verse 17. Do you understand what the master wants? If not, you'll lead a dull, joyless and fruitless life. You'll never sing the song God wrote for your voice and never cross the finish line with heavenward stretched arms and declare, I was made to do this. That's why the Bible says, make a careful exploration of who you are and the work you have been given, and then sink yourself into that. Galatians 6, verse 4. That's the word for today on UCB.

0: Bright City with Change. Just after 20 after 5, it is your drive show talking vending machines and the kind of things that you would like to see in a vending machine. Cindy has got an entire meal that she would like to access from a vending machine, including starters, mains, and a little bit of pudding. Luena's suggesting toilet paper, tissues, definitely much needed. Rachel got in touch on WhatsApp 01782 922 220 to suggest an umbrella. Oh my goodness, yes, 100%. I think that does exist already though, which is fantastic. Peter, going with inspirational Bible verses from a vending machine. Very nice one, yes. And hello to Joanna listening in from Lancashire, who says, I'd love to get a book from a vending machine. I think that also does exist. Nice one, Joanna. How about you? What would you like to access from a vending machine? Now, coming up at about 5:30, we've got our old and new, and both of them from lady singers. So we've got the girls doing it for us today. Carrie Jobe with Gila, and that brand new one from Francesca Battistelli with He Will. So awesome hearing a new song from her. I think the last time she released a track was back in 2018. So looking forward to hearing that at about 5:30.
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6: Hello, my name is Chip Kowalsing, and alongside my wife Sarah, we lead Harvest City Church in Leicester. Psalms 147 verse 30 says it this way: He heals the brokenhearted and He binds up their wounds. Nothing is worse than the feeling of being overwhelmed. It is like water rising past your nose and you're on your tippy toes trying to gasp for air. It's genuinely a horrible experience, and boy, I've been there myself. When you feel that knot in the pit of your stomach, when you feel that rush of anxiety, it is time to stop, to pause, and to worship God and gain strength in the presence of the Lord. Listen, friends and family may be with you and understandably say they will support you and stand with you, but ultimately only God could.

Alan Scott and Called My Name. Loads of you getting in touch with suggestions for what we should be able to access from a vending machine. Adrian would like them to be cheaper, but also realizes that there is a cost with them, suggesting a good chunk of scripture. Graham, kind of in the same vein, how about free copies of New Testament and Psalms, maybe at a railway station or bus stations, tying it in with the street pastors as well. Graham, listening in from Glasgow, he says, regarding the vending machine, I remember when I was growing up in the 70s, at my dad's work, they had a vending machine that made chips, as in hot chips. Not great for health and safety because it boiled the oil. And then it threw the chips in right there. He says it had a glass front so you could literally watch the whole process of chips being made. I would absolutely love that. Love watching food being made. So it was fascinating, but not health and safety compliant. Probably one of the reasons why it doesn't exist anymore. Not in that way, anyway. Blessing a girl after my own heart, Lotus Biscoff. Yes, please. Plantain chips and other dietary things. There's some places in the world where they have some very odd things that you can get in a vending machine. I'll mention them in a moment, but add yours to the mix if you like. You can get in touch on ruth@ucb.co.uk or WhatsApp 01782 922 220. Time for our old and new rewinding to February 2009 and a song that was released on Carrie Job's self-titled debut studio album called Carrie Job. It is the song Healer that was actually written by a guy called Mike Guglielmucci, I think. Anyway, Carrie Job didn't write this one, but she probably made it famous.

You're old and new here on Drive. That one from Francesca Battistelli and He Will. It was co-written with Molly Reed and Jeff Pardo. And it was written during a season when she felt that God was nudging her to get back to music. She didn't know how she was going to envision a career that would fit alongside her very busy rhythm of a large family. Back in 2018 was the last time that we heard a new song from Francesca Battistelli. Her and her husband Matt were pouring their energy into family life on their land, growing their family to 7 children, homeschooling and homesteading. Wow! But this particular track is a walk by faith and not by sight. Francesca Battistelli saying yes to Jesus and just trusting him with leading her and helping her, rather than returning to the relentless, fast-paced touring of her past. Francesca Battistelli has released and is releasing music that is deep in worship and singer-songwriting roots, featuring songs that she's been quietly collecting over the years as she's been journeying with her family, just writing as and when she could, not knowing whether she was ever going to release these songs. And so it feels like a real gift, actually, for us to hear her music again. And there's a beauty that is in that song that I'm looking forward to listening into a lot during the month of September. It is a new addition on our playlist, and so you will get to hear it loads during September. Got our tea time tune on the way. This one is Brian and Katie Torwalt.

So on the show, we've been talking vending machines and the kind of things that you'd really like to see in a vending machine. We have discovered there's quite a lot that you can already get from a vending machine. I'm thinking of train stations where you can actually get some of those everyday essentials like washing powder and shampoo and cat food even. You've got the usuals and then, you know, things like fresh eggs from some vending machines. But how about in far-flung lands, particularly in Japan, well known for having pretty extraordinary things that you can access from a vending machine, like hot ramen, yes please, edible grasshoppers, no thank you, fresh flowers, yes please, umbrellas, absolutely, eggs and bananas, yes please, in France, fresh baguettes and cheese, now you're talking. There are a lot of places around the world where you can access meat from vending machines. In the States, live bait is something that you can access from a vending machine. And in Dubai, you may have heard of this one, you can actually get gold from a vending machine. Anyway, enough of that for now. I would love to hear from you about the song you want to hear next on the radio. Both of these songs are called Jesus Loves Me. So which version would you like to hear? They're both very different. Ways for you to vote tonight, A or B. Let me know by email on ruth@ucb.co.uk or send a WhatsApp through 01782 922 220. Do you want to hear Chris Tomlin's version of Jesus Loves Me?

It is your B choice. So A or B, which of those two versions of Jesus loves me do you want to hear next? Do you want to hear them again? Go on then, one more time. This is your A choice. Your A choice or your B choice?

0: can already see votes for both of these coming in. 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Is it A or B?
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4: Hi, this is Craig Denham from Love Church Scotland. I've often asked myself this question. Would people persist in rejecting God if they truly knew what he was like? In an art lesson one time, the teacher came to a little girl who was busy drawing, and she asked the little girl, "What are you drawing?" The little girl confidently replied, "I'm drawing a picture of God." The teacher, surprised, said, "But no one knows what God looks like." And the little girl replied, "Well, just give me 2 more minutes and then everyone will." Perhaps the God people reject is not an accurate view of who he truly is. In Jesus, the true nature of God is revealed to us. Though no one has ever seen God, Jesus, the unique one who is himself God, came to earth to show us the Father's heart. He revealed God's love, compassion, and grace. Who would truly reject a God like that?
0: You love that. Thank you, Craig Denham. Right, we've been switching. You guys have been switching. I've had to switch between A and B. Your tea time tune. This was your A choice. And this was your B choice.

Well, thank you so much for your votes. The song that got the most votes is going to play next. It becomes your tea time tune. And then we'll have the news. And then we'll have the MCQ. And then we'll have lots more great music. I know, you're like, Ruth, you just get on with it. Tell us which song won. Okay, here it is. Jake and Mates, Jake Isaac, Stefan Hutchinson, and Jesus Loves Me. Sing this along with me and enjoy.

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2: UCB News at 6 o'clock. I'm David Peake. It's understood the US is investigating whether strikes in Iran have caused civilian deaths. State media there is reporting up to five people were killed when a missile hit a wedding yesterday. A nearby radar station appears to have been the intended target. Iran's foreign ministry has accused the US of a war crime. Sky's Mark Stones in Washington.
3: The context is that similar things have happened before. The school in Manab, remember that? Day one of the war, it was hit by an American missile. The Americans have never admitted responsibility. So the chances of collateral damage in this ongoing conflict are very much there.
2: The Prime Minister's insisted rising borrowing costs and turbulent markets are down to the Tories' record. During his first PMQs, he's insisted the economy is turning the corner. A British woman has been stabbed to death at a hotel in Portugal. Police were called to the incident in Albufeira last night, where it's understood the 34-year-old had been staying with her partner and child. Officers have arrested a man who's also 34, while the Foreign Office says it's supporting the victim's family. The French president's meeting the king at the British Museum this evening as the Bayeux Tapestry goes on display. The 70-metre embroidery tells the story of the Norman conquest in 1066 and is in the UK for the first time in nearly 1,000 years. Tickets to see it have sold out. Medieval historian Emily Winkler understands the enthusiasm.
4: The fact that there's this immediate access to the story, this immediate recognition, and that it's something that has a sort of collective hold on the imagination going back to school, I think is one of the things that resonates with people of all ages.
2: And London's mayor says a conviction for failing to tax a car is because he's been the victim of a scam. The DVLA is investigating after Lord Sadiq Khan said he didn't own the 24-year-old Nissan Micra and didn't live at the Gordon Ramsay restaurant where the letters were sent. That's the latest UCB News. Your next update in an hour.
5: Thanks, David. And weather-wise, it's going to be a breezy night with showers easing for many, leaving patchy cloud and clear spells. Scotland will see outbreaks of heavy rain moving in from the west. Some spells of rain are expected in the southwest of England. And then for tomorrow, a largely dry day with some variable cloud and bright spells. Some isolated showers possible in the west and the southwest at times, and outbreaks of heavy rain moving into the northwest in the afternoon.
6: From the Bible. Do nothing out of selfish ambition or vain conceit. Rather, in humility, value others above yourselves, not looking to your own interests, but each of you to the interests of others. 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

It is your UCB 2 and it's The Drive Show. I'm Ruth. Very good to be with you. We've got our MCQ for Wednesday evening on the way after this.

Thank you, Maverick City Music. Hello to Pauline checking in from Stockport. We've also got George and Bridget listening in from Hailsham. Hello to you, Radio. 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

0: Which country has more pyramids than Egypt? I know, I'm testing your country knowledge. This isn't Around the World in 80 Seconds. Corey brought that for us. Our content Corey was back on the show just after 4 o'clock. 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Which country has more pyramids than Egypt? Is it A, Sudan, B, Libya, or C, Ethiopia? Which country has more pyramids than Egypt? Is it A, Sudan, B, Libya, or C, Ethiopia? Answers please to ruth@ucb.co.uk. 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
5: Hi, Andy Elms here from Family Church and greatbiglife.co.uk. I love the words that Jesus speaks in John 4, verses 35 to 36, when he speaks about the harvest. He says, "Come on, the fields are ripe unto harvest. Lift your eyes and see how ripe the harvest is." We need to understand that the harvest is truly ripe in this moment, where things that people relied on are being shaken. They're looking for real answers. We, the followers of Jesus, have those real answers. All are called to be harvesters, not just the leaders of the church, but everyone that considers themselves a follower of Jesus. There's no time or place for procrastination. We can't afford to put off to next week or next month this incredible invitation to be a co-laborer with Christ in the harvest field. The harvest is calling you and me right now. Our response must simply be, "I hear the harvest calling, and I will go. I will be a soul winner for Jesus in my generation." God bless.
0: Mike in Radcliffe-on-Trent has enjoyed a lovely cheese omelette with chips from the air fryer. I did not know that you could make an omelette in an air fryer. That is new to me. Great hearing from you, Mike. Also having a go at our MCQ for today. Which country has more pyramids than Egypt? Which country has more pyramids than Egypt? Is it A, Sudan, B, Libya, or C, Ethiopia? The answer's on the way after this one. Worship for everyone, and God is good.

Absolutely. Radio, which country has more pyramids than Egypt? Is it A, Sudan, B, Libya, or C, Ethiopia? No, Cecil, you're not allowed to use Copilot just yet. You have to have a guess. Oh, you did say Ethiopia, which sadly is incorrect. Yes. You are correct with your second guess, though, even though you did use Copilot. Big hello to MLK, Martin Luther King, listening in. Not the Martin Luther King, another Martin Luther King who listens into the show, which is brilliant. Also, hello to Francis, getting the answer correct, and Loiso. Mike, though, in Radcliffe-on-Trent, first in with the correct answer, which was A, Sudan. So Sudan has more than 200 ancient surviving pyramids, particularly around the ancient city of Meru, in what was once the heartland of the Kingdom of Kush. So the Kingdom of Kush was a powerful ancient civilization that flourished along the Nile River. And at one point, the Kushite rulers actually conquered and ruled Egypt. The Kushite kings became pharaohs of Egypt during the 25th dynasty, around the 8th century BC. The pyramids at Meru are generally much smaller and considerably steeper than the famous Egyptian pyramids. Their sides typically rise at an angle of around 60 to 70 degrees, giving them a very distinctive, almost needle-like appearance. There you go. If you said Sudan, you're absolutely correct.

here on UCB2. Well, going from the modern hymns to a brand new release here on UCB2 this month. Oh, you're going to love this one. First time playing here on Drive. It's Joe L. Barnes featuring the fabulous Seth Schlieter. Lord.

told you you'd like it. And I guess, unsurprisingly, it is called Road Less Traveled. Joe Albarn's featuring the voice of Seth Schlitter. On the way, we've got David Peake, who brings us our news update for today.

0: you, Tasha Layton. It's called Lay It Down. Just after 6:30, time for us to take a look at some of the stories unfolding in the news at the moment. One of Europe's top leaders has warned that an attempted drone attack in Germany looks like state-sponsored terrorism. Meanwhile, Iran has claimed the United States has killed 5 people at a wedding as the two countries' militaries continue to exchange fire. UCB News reporter David Peake has this update.
1: After a truce that lasted around a month, the United States and Iran started launching missiles at each other's military installations again over the August bank holiday weekend. Mediators from Pakistan are still hoping to be able to negotiate a longer-term peace, but claims by Iranian media that American attacks hit a wedding and killed 5 people will make that more challenging. The Iranian Red Crescent Society has called on the International Criminal Court to take legal action. The American military says that, unlike Iran's Revolutionary Guard Corps, it never targets civilians and was responding to threats from Tehran on commercial ships, US Central Command says it is looking into this reported incident. The IRGC, which was recently recognised as a terrorist organisation by the UK, says it killed pilots in an attack on a US airbase. American military bases in Jordan, Bahrain and Kuwait were targeted by Iran overnight. 6 countries in the region have branded that a blatant violation of sovereignty and a direct threat. Saudi Arabia has also criticised Iranian strikes on an oil tanker, which apparently killed 2 sailors, urging a halt to the escalation. Iranian media say 4 IRGC members were killed in American strikes last night. Donald Trump has threatened much harder action if attacks continue. Defence analyst Professor Michael Clark says it's all pointless.
2: Both sides feel that they have to have the last word militarily, but both sides want to get back to the memorandum of understanding, instead of which both sides are now hitting each other in a series of retaliatory attacks which are going nowhere for either side.
1: There are concerns, based on reporting by the Financial Times, that Iran is getting Russian help to develop new supersonic missiles that could potentially strike US naval ships 200 miles away. It's understood the program has been in development for about 3 years. Meanwhile, several European leaders have blamed Russia for an attempted drone attack in eastern Germany. The European Commission President, Ursula von der Leyen, says what happened in Leipzig will not be tolerated.
3: We are in a new era of European security. European investment in defence strengthens NATO and re-energises our industrial base. We will continue and we will deter anyone who attacks our freedom and our security.
1: She claims the incident, which grounded flights at Leipzig Airport, marks a new escalation against the continent from Russia. Bomb disposal crews successfully dealt with the threat, which the EU chief said used military-grade material and could have caused deaths if successful. German media report that 2 suspects have been identified, who both have connections to Russia. Independent analysts suggest the UK is at significant threat of such attacks, but also that we are better prepared to detect and prevent attacks than most European countries. In Ukraine itself, a Russian attack on the power grid in the south of the country cut electricity to more than 350,000 families, although more than half have their supplies back now. After Ukrainian warnings that Russian airspace is not safe due to increasing attacks from Kyiv, the Kremlin says it won't allow civil aviation to be disrupted. David Peake, UCB News.
0: Thanks, David. And for more stories making the news today, also hearing about how Christians are responding to bring hope beyond the headlines, tap on the UCB Player app.

And now to our moment of reflection, which comes from Max Lucado, who writes on maxlucado.com, One Plus God. He writes, "The devil knows your name. He has a wrecking ball with your name on it." As General Eisenhower wrote to the US troops on the eve of the great D-Day invasion, "Your enemy is well trained, well equipped, and battle hardened. He will fight savagely. But the steadfast soul does not fear Satan." Elijah didn't. Elijah enters scripture talking about the living God. He served and obeyed the living God. He sought the living God. And because he did, the 850 plus prophets of Baal meant nothing to him. The equation is never 850 to 1. It is 850 to 1 plus God. F.B. Meyer says, "God will never fail the man who trusts him utterly." So, be sure that you're on God's plan and then go forward in God's name. MaxLucado.com is where you can read that.

0: Stars Go Dim, featuring the voice of Bethany Horrell, along with the Church Will Sing. It is 6:45. Ethel has news for you.
1: Hey Ruth, happy Wednesday. I don't know about you, but I always feel like September is like another new year. So here's to finishing strong. I'm so excited for this evening's Gospel Rhythms show tonight. There's going to be so much good music on the playlist. I've been through it and I've seen all the songs that you're going to get to hear today. And I'm really excited for both you and me. We're going to be talking as well about being thankful and what it means to have those moments of gratitude. And I'll share a little bit about what I've learned along the journey. Trust me, I'm still very much on the journey, but trying to incorporate gratitude into my everyday life. I've got the gospel spotlight for you as well, which is from this new artist who is incredible and he has an amazing voice. So join me just before 7:30 for that. And also, we're going to be celebrating the joy that is gospel music as usual. Does that sound good to you? If so, I'll see you at 7.
0: Yes, please. Thank you, Ethel.

0: Darlene Chack, Mitch Wong and Soli Deo Gloria. In Ilkeston, hello to you, if that's where you're listening in from. You may be aware of this project. It's an old factory that's been given a remarkable new lease of life, and it's helping people to rebuild their lives too. It's the former curtain tape factory in Cotmanay. It's now home to Growing Lives, which is a project run by Deventio Housing Trust, providing a welcome space for people who have experienced homelessness, as well as those on recovery journeys, learning new skills, building confidence, connecting with others. So they've got gardening, cooking, bike repair, art and crafts, computer skills, mentoring. The garden itself has been transformed by the people who use the project. They've got vegetable beds and peaceful green spaces, replacing what was once an industrial site. And recently, the volunteers spent a day helping to weed, build raised beds, tidy the paths, and improve the garden. It is a lovely reminder that sometimes creating a fresh start does not require a grand gesture, just a little time, some willing hands, and somewhere for people to grow. It is called Growing Lives in Ilkeston, and I love the sound of that.
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7: Hi, I'm Catherine Hill, UK Director at Care for the Family. In the summer of 1940, thousands of Allied soldiers were trapped on the beaches of Normandy. When all looked lost, a British naval officer sent a cryptic message. It contained just three words: "But if not." Prime Minister Winston Churchill recognised the words from the Book of Daniel when Shadrach, Meshach and Abednego found themselves in an equally desperate situation. They were to be thrown into a blazing furnace. The Bible records their courageous response. "O King, the God we serve is able to deliver us, but if not, we will not serve your gods." When we're in the midst of difficult circumstances, can we say those words too? "I know my God can deliver me, but even if not, I will trust him anyway."
0: So I am off on my holidays for a few days. You will hear me on the Jazz Cafe Friday nights from 7 until 8 for sure. But hosting the drive show for the next few days will be the fabulous Abby Gregory. You've also got Lydia Oakes holding the fort on afternoons from 1 until 4, which means that tomorrow she is here with Prayer Breakthrough, joined by Steve Botham. Let us know what we can pray for, what we can celebrate, whether you can join us live, or even if you're not going to be about, your UCB2 family will pray for you and will pray with you. You can get in touch by email on breakthrough@ucb.co.uk or send a message in via our website on ucb.co.uk/breakthrough. As you heard, Ethel is here with our gospel rhythms. Have a wonderful rest of Wednesday. God bless and good night.

Jesse Dixon there with I'm Satisfied. Kicking off our Wednesday evening together, you are listening to Gospel Rhythms here on UCB2. I'm Ethel Madaveni. I'm keeping you company until 8 p.m. this evening. Thank you so, so much for joining me. Whew, it has been a week. Listen, I know you're probably still kind of wrapping your head around everything that happened in a big church festival. And I just want to encourage you to keep praying for Pastor Robert Guanco and his family. Pastor Robert is the man that died after that sign fell. So keeping him and his family in our thoughts and prayers. And just a reminder, this is your safe space to bring whatever is on your heart to God in praise and in prayer. There'll be loads of incredible worship songs today for you to listen to, that you can have that space to do that and be reminded of God's goodness and God's truth. And also, we'll be celebrating the joy that is gospel music, as we do every single week. Lots of songs to help you praise and fix your eyes on Christ bang in the middle of the week. So let's just do that. This is Sandra Lamb next.

Oh, I love that one. A beautiful track there. Sandra Lam with You Keep On Blessing Me here on Gospel Rhythms. And honestly, not only is this an amazing song of just that reminder of God's relentless love, mercy, goodness that chases us every single day, Sandra Lam is such an amazing vocalist. She is a singer-songwriter from America and obviously a gospel artist, but she's also a scientist. Yeah, some people are just gifted like that. Like, she got the music and the science brain. I'm honestly, hats off to you, Sandra Lam. But this is what she said about this song. She wanted it to be an invitation to celebrate the daily mercies we often take for granted. And I really liked that reminder that sometimes I do take it for granted. Sometimes I do sit there and forget about the goodness of God and all the things that he does for us. So I remember a few years ago at church, we did this thing called Generous June, and we talked about how we're going to be generous to God with our thanksgiving. And I really want to encourage you to do this week. If maybe being grateful and thanking God is something you find difficult, maybe just think about five attributes of God that you really love about him. Maybe it's his patience with you. Maybe it's his sovereignty, that you feel like you can just trust him with your entire life. Maybe it's his goodness. Maybe it's the mercy. Maybe it's that he cares about every detail in your life, like it tells us in Psalm 37. Maybe you want to think about three things as well that he is doing in your life that you can thank him for. Maybe it's the breath in your lungs, or the fact that you have a roof over your head, or that you have a phone in 2026, which lets you access so much knowledge and so much of the world and keep in contact with your loved ones. So maybe you've got so much to be thankful for, and you just need that little bit of encouragement to be reminded how God keeps blessing you.

Anthony Williams with Restore Me. You're listening to Gospel Rhythms here on UCB2. I've got lots more amazing tracks where that one came from, and you've got the Gospel Spotlight coming up for you in just two songs' time, so stick around.

It's Evan Asani, Ryan Collins and Nehemiah with Happy. And before that, you heard Corin Hawthorne with Look at God. You're listening to Gospel Rhythms here on UCB2. I'm Ethel Madavenu. I'm keeping you company until 8 p.m. this evening. Thank you so much for joining me. And I hope you are enjoying celebrating the joy that is gospel music with me this evening. Right now, though, it's time for the Gospel Spotlight. This is where I get the privilege every week of bringing a track to you from a UK-based gospel artist or group, because I think it's just important to celebrate the incredible talent that we have right here in the UK gospel music scene. And today you're going to hear from an artist named Jaden Malinzi. Let me tell you a bit more about Jaden. So he grew up in the Wood Green area of London,

Wow, this man's voice. Listen, let me tell you something. I actually met Jaden a few years ago at church. And if you meet Jaden, he is just sort of this quiet, softly spoken, but with a deep voice, tall man with glasses. And I never even thought to think, wow, he's got an incredible voice in there. But I remember one day he went on stage to sing during worship. And I was like, wow, Jaden, you can sing. Like, what the heck? And it's just so incredible watching how much he's grown in confidence and watching him use his gifts. And even hearing the song, I actually kind of have a tear in my eye. Because it's like when you watch someone's growth and you're like, oh my gosh, like this person is so gifted and he genuinely loves the Lord. Like the man actually genuinely loves the Lord as well. So I'm genuinely so proud of Jaden and I love this song. It's really, really good. But yeah, you should check him out wherever you find your music, Jaden Malinzi. And that one for today, it's Jaden Malinzi with Strengthen Me, your gospel spotlight for this week.

Listen, I'm sure you don't need me to tell you this, but life can be a roller coaster. But imagine dealing with the roller coaster of life, but you're like 10 or 11 or 12. Like, so I spent the last few days last week with three of my nieces and one of my nephews. And for context, they're aged 8, 10 and 12. I had to remind myself, I've got so many. 8, 10 and 12. And it was great fun. Listen, one thing, I will always have respect for parents, especially during the summer holidays, because I only had them for 2 days. We went to a theme park. They made me ride all the big rides because they were too young to go on their own. It was an experience, but it was amazing. But I don't know how you guys do it. All shouts to the grace that God gives you, but you're doing a great job. And I'm celebrating parents right now. And listen, summer's almost over. I don't know, maybe your kids are back at school today or sometime this week, so you're nearly there. But the thing I found most interesting about hanging out with my nieces and nephews is that they see the world a completely different way. So like I say, you and I know about the ups and downs of life, but how do you then kind of internalize it and process it when you're 10, 11, 12? You find it difficult. But also, we know that the Bible offers advice. God has answers to lots of our questions. And here at UCB, you know that we are dedicated to sharing God's word, which is why we created something called UCB Spark. It's a video-based devotional app for kids aged between 10 and 12. And it's got all the things that, you know, keep their attention in this sort of modern TikTok-driven world with like lightning, you know, changes and effects and things like that. And spoofing things that are kind of relevant to them, like wildlife documentaries, boxing matches, essentially creating daily devotional that engage kids and meets them where they're at and helps them connect with the Bible, so that when they do have these moments where they need advice or need to be reminded of a God who loves and cares for them, they've got this devotion that kind of helps them engage in that way. So you can download UCB Spark and spark off a love for God's word in kids today. Just go to ucb.co.uk/spark.

It's Mary O Sings with Emmanuel here on Gospel Rhythms. We are quickly reaching the 8 o'clock news. I've got three more tracks to play you. Before we get there though, yeah, time flies when you're having fun. This next one I'm about to play is one I'm actually really excited to play. It's such a cool song. It's from an artist named Bisola. And it's called In His Hands. And the first time I heard it, I was like, oh no, this is a fun track. Have a listen.

Thank you so much for joining me for this week's Gospel Rhythms here on UCB2. I hope you've enjoyed celebrating the joy that is gospel music as much as I have. And we get to do it again next week, of course, same time, same place, 7 p.m. right here on UCB2. I hope that you can join me. I'm going to leave you in the wonderful hands of the incredible Anne Henderson, who will be bringing you worship and the word this evening. So passing on the microphone to her next, but don't go anywhere just yet. I've got one more song to play you before we get there. But yeah, I just pray that you have a blessed rest of the week and into your Monday and your Tuesday. And I will see you, Lord willing, next Wednesday. God bless.

from the Bible. But because of his great love for us, God, who is rich in mercy, made us alive with Christ, even when we were dead in transgressions. It is by grace you have been saved. Ephesians 2:4-5.

And that's Phil King with it. Praise the Lord. Well, a very good evening to you. Welcome to Worship and the Word this Wednesday evening. My name's Anne Henderson. You're listening to UCB2. And it is 7 minutes past 8. So it's really great. Hope you had a good day and that you're looking forward to a really great evening, because that I can promise you with the music that we play here on UCB2. Well, we are the home of Hope and Worship. Also, thank you to Ethel for Gospel Rhythms. Hopefully some of your favourite songs were on there. And one thing I can promise you is I have got some more great music coming up this evening too, including some of the brand new music we just added to the playlist yesterday. Also, Bible teaching on the way. So let's continue with music. This is Leland.

What a great reminder that God always speaks a better word over you and I. Oh, love that song. Well, coming up in just a few minutes at 8:15, then it's the first of our Bible teaching on Word of Hope. This week we're hearing from King's Church in Darlington, and they're doing a series from the book of Ephesians. So this evening we're going to be hearing from Michael Coleman, and he's talking about To the Praise of the Glory of His Grace. Isn't that a good title? And so if you want to get your Bible ready to follow along, he's going to be speaking from Ephesians 1, especially verses 3 to 14. While you're getting your Bible open and ready, this is one of the new songs you might just have heard once or twice. It's from Shea Skelton. You're the one.

0: so true. Our God really is the one true God. What a great way to declare that as we sung along to that song. Well, it's 8:15, and so it's time for our Bible teaching here on UCB2 on Word of Hope. This week, we're hearing from King's Church, Darlington, and this evening, we're going to be hearing about To the Praise of the Glory of His Grace. Let's hear from Michael Coleman.
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2: But this week, third week in our series, is the first week we're actually heading into just a letter that Paul sends to the church in Ephesus. And really, we fast-forwarded a decade from where we were last week. The church has been well and truly planted. The dust from the riots that John covered last week has settled now. But the pressure has only intensified on the church. And Paul isn't writing to baby Christians here as he was, you know, teaching them in the Hall of Tyrannus that we covered a couple of weeks ago. No, now he's writing to mature, battled, hardened church. And Paul is writing to them, excuse me, from a Roman prison. And think about the world of Ephesus again. They're still living in the shadow of the Temple of Artemis, this incredible wonder of the ancient world. And their faith, the faith of this local church in Ephesus, is still a threat to the local economy. They're still breathing the same air as the occult followers. And internally, they're still wrestling with how to be one as a church. Their backgrounds, Jew and Gentiles, they say that they should be apart, but actually how in Christ are they called to be together? And that's what Paul's going to speak into, a whole bunch of things and circumstances and culture that we're going to unpack together. But let me pray real quick, and we're going to head into our first chunk of the letter of Ephesus, and we're going to go from verses 3 to 14 together in chapter 1. So let me just pray. Father, thank you for this morning. Thank you. You've already been speaking to us, Lord, through the gifts of the Spirit. Lord, I thank you that you speak to us through worship and as we exalt you. Lord, I pray as we open your word together as the body, as a family, Lord, you would speak to us about who we are, about who you are, and Lord, what you're calling us to. And Lord, I just pray right now for every heart in this room that they would have their heart open to you. Every person would have their heart open to you, maybe for the first time, to hear the good news about your love for them and to respond this morning. In Jesus' mighty name, everybody said,
3: amen.
2: Okay, so I'm going to read through this. If you have your Bibles with you, it's great, but it's on the screen for those who don't have their Bibles this morning. It says, praise be to the God and Father of our Lord Jesus Christ, who has blessed us in the heavenly realms with every spiritual blessing in Christ. For he chose us in him before the creation of the world to be holy and blameless in his sight. In love, he predestined us for adoption to sonship through Jesus Christ in accordance with his pleasure and will, to the praise of his glorious grace, which he has freely given us in the one he loves. In him, we have the redemption through his blood, the forgiveness of sins in accordance with the riches of God's grace that he lavished on us. With all wisdom and understanding, he made known to us the mystery of his will according to his good pleasure, which he purposed in Christ to be put into effect when the times reached their fulfillment, to bring unity to all things in heaven and on earth under Christ. In him, we were also chosen, having been predestined according to the plan of him who works out everything in conformity with the purpose of his will, in order that we, who were the first to put our hope in Christ, might be for the praise of his glory. And you also were included in Christ when you heard the message of truth, the gospel of your salvation. When you believed, you were marked in him with a seal, the promised Holy Spirit, who is a deposit guaranteeing our inheritance until the redemption of those who are God's possession, to the praise of his glory. Amen. Okay, so this is quite an incredible opening to a letter from Paul. You know, in our English Bibles, we have commas and colons and full stops. But in the original Greek here, in this original Greek, this whole verses 3 to 14 is one single breathless sentence. I have a 7-year-old, Hannah, and sometimes this happens. When I pick her up from school or from an activity she's been at, for like brownies, and she wants to tell you everything that happened, something really exciting or something that was really marvelous. And anybody know this feeling where she kind of gets halfway through telling you and then goes, and then goes again, and there's no natural place. The thing that is happening or the thing that's been understood, her lungs don't have capacity to quite get it out in one go. And this is really what's happening here. It's exactly what's happening. Paul hasn't forgotten his grammar as he's written this letter. He's lost his breath in worship and awe of who God is and what God has done. And my hope this morning is that we pick out just a few of the points that Paul makes, because we don't quite have time to pull them all out, is that we too will be like Paul, lost in awe and wonder of what God has done for you and for me. He is so overwhelmed by every spiritual blessing, he says, that we've received in Christ, that he can't quite find a place to pause. And this isn't just a preamble. This is a theological explosion. He's not just writing a letter here to this church and thinking, oh, well, I'll just tell them about this. No, he's lost in worship. He's caught up in the worship of who Jesus is and what he's done. And what I'm going to do is I'm going to pull out three of the points that Paul makes here that I just believe this morning. God just wants to maybe realign our hearts and just set our minds on him.

find belonging. Many different groups and people groups and ideologies and social circles or hobbies that you can go and be a part of. You can come and join our family. But if you look closely, the belonging that the world offers us and that our culture offers us, most of the belonging that it offers us is provisional. You can belong to this, or you can belong to us as long as. And you know, I belong to a gym in Darlington. Now, I can belong to that gym because I pay a direct debit once a month. Now, if my direct debit doesn't clear that month, then guess what? It doesn't matter how long I belong there. It doesn't matter how well I know people's names who work there. It doesn't matter how hard I work when I'm at that gym. If my direct debit doesn't clear, then I do not belong to that gym. It doesn't matter how faithful I've been or how long I've been a part of it. You might belong to a company. You know, you might work for a company. Say, oh, we're all a big family here. But often, if you work for a company, you're part of that company as long as you hit your KPIs every month, as long as you get to work on time, then you belong to us. Your social circle that you belong to, you're part of that group as long as you're fun to be around, relevant, whether you wear the right clothes to be part of that group or whatever it is. And this is almost like a turnstile of belonging. You get in if you meet the requirements. You're a part of as long as you keep up with what's expected of you. It's a contract. It's not a covenant. And the tragedy is that for many of us, we bring our gym membership mindset to our relationship with God. We believe the lie that the enemy really wants you to believe, that he loves to whisper to you that your security in the family of God depends on your latest performance. And we almost treat our relationship with God at times like it's on a rolling 24-hour contract. Like if I pray enough today, or if I read my Bible enough, if I stay good enough, then the contract gets renewed for another day. Like God still loves me, I'm still in. But if we fail, if we don't do those things, that actually we spend the rest of our lives waiting for this big HR meeting that we're going to have in heaven, where God will give us the ultimate performance review. And we find out that our time's up. We didn't quite meet the requirements. But in this kind of breathless sentence, it shatters that mindset. He doesn't say, oh, you were chosen because you made the payments or because you did just the right amount of things. No, he says, before the creation of the world, God chose you. He says, for he chose us in him before the creation of the world to be holy and blameless in his sight. In love, he predestined us for adoption to sonship through Jesus Christ. God didn't wait to see how you'd turn out before he chose you. He didn't wait to see how you'd handle your failures or your successes. Before a star was placed in the sky, before a grain of sand was on a beach, before there was clouds of gases in the universe, or the galaxies were put in place, or the sun was in the sky, God chose you. He chose you, said, you are mine. Before you took your very first breath, God chose you. You don't have a membership with God, you have an inheritance. You aren't contracted to him. You're adopted by him. Paul uses the Greek word that I'm not going to try and pronounce, but it's this foundation laying. Before the very fibers that make up your being came into existence, before one drop of water, God chose you. He knew that you needed rescuing, and he planned to save you through his son, Jesus. Jesus says to us in John 15, verse 16, he says, you did not choose me, but I chose you and appointed you so that you might go and bear fruit, fruit that will last. In 2 Timothy 1:9, he says, he has saved us, called us to a holy life, not because of anything we have done, because of his own purpose and grace. This grace was given us in Christ Jesus before the beginning of time. That God has chosen you. I want you to really understand that and know that God has chosen you. And I believe there's people in this room this morning
that perhaps

0: must believe. Yeah, I believe that God is love. I believe that God is loving. But almost like my relationship with God, it's almost like God tolerates me. And maybe some of you just believe deep down, maybe God just tolerates me this morning. But the word adoption doesn't mean that. The word adoption in the Roman world was powerful. An adopted son or daughter had the same legal rights as a biological son or daughter. Once adopted, all previous debts were cancelled. Francis Lyell, he's a Scottish professor who wrote a book called Slaves, Citizens, Sons, and Legal Metaphors in the New Testament. Great title. But he wrote this. He wrote, the adopted person was so completely integrated that if he had been a slave before, he was now a free citizen with full rights. Their entire past was legally obliterated. Any debts they had were cancelled and any criminal records were wiped clean. They were completely accepted as a brand new son or daughter. When we accepted Jesus as our Lord and Savior, this became our reality. We became his children, adopted by God. He chose you to be adopted by him before the beginning of time. So that's what happened. God has adopted you. And he did so, Paul tells us, because of his love for you. That's why God did this. See, if that's what he did before the beginning of time, he chose you. Why he did it is because of his love for you. It isn't some kind of cold clinical, yeah, come on, let's get a few more people in. No, he's deeply personally invested in you. He didn't choose you because he had to, because he thought, oh, I may as well keep you around. You might come in handy. No, he wanted you. And number two that I want to pull out is that you've been redeemed by the Son. Adopted by the Father, redeemed by the Son. So here's where we move from what's happened and why it happened to kind of the blood and the sweat to making it happening. Literally, the blood and sweat that made this a reality for you and for me. In verse 7, Paul goes on to say, in him we have redemption through his blood, the forgiveness of sins in accordance with the riches of God's grace that he lavished on us. When you belong to Jesus, when you say, yes, Jesus, I belong to you, I choose you as my Lord and Savior, the truth is that you've been, yes, adopted, but redeemed. Paul says that the redemption that you've received is through his blood. The word redemption in the Greek, it's this incredible word because it wasn't a religious word. It wasn't something that you would use in the church setting. This was a word that was used in the marketplace. In the first century, it's completely not a religious word. Specifically referred to ransoming a prisoner of war or the buying of a slave's freedom. Paul uses this word to describe what Jesus has done for you and for me. To be redeemed is to have somebody pay for you so that you could walk out of a marketplace free, no longer a slave. In John 8:34-36, Jesus replied, he says, very truly I tell you, everyone who sins is a slave to sin. Now a slave has no permanent place in the family, but a son belongs to it forever. So if the Son sets you free, you will be free indeed. Before Jesus, we were slaves to sin. We were slaves. We were shackled and tied and bound. But Jesus came to offer us freedom. He came to redeem us from slavery to sin and to offer us freedom and adoption. Romans 6:17-18, Paul says this, but thanks be to God that though you were used to be slaves to sin, you have come to obey from your heart the pattern of teaching that has now claimed your allegiance. You have been set free from sin, redeemed, and have become slaves to righteousness. Paul is saying that you were owned by something else. Our sins, our failures, we belong to the world. We couldn't pay our way out. We couldn't unshackle ourselves. We had no way of being free from what once bound us, but Jesus walked in to that slave market, that place, and he paid the bill. He redeemed us. Now, usually, people would pay in silver and gold to redeem somebody. But Paul says that Jesus paid with blood, with his blood. You know, sometimes we can think of our sin and what we've done in the past and almost think of it like God just pulls up our file on a database and goes down to our sin and just hits the delete button. But that's not true. Our sin is gone when we're in Christ, but it wasn't free. Our forgiveness came at the highest price. Your forgiveness came at the highest price. I want you to imagine that you are a slave in the Roman Empire. And I want you to imagine being dragged into the middle of a marketplace. You're up for auction. You are placed and stood on a block. You're barely dressed. Your hands are shackled. And I want you to imagine being stood in that Roman marketplace. And as people start to make bids on you, you can't free yourself. You're a possession. You're owned. You're a slave. And someone starts to make a bid on you. Your dignity is completely stripped away. And you're waiting to hear who's going to be the highest bidder. Where are you going to be taken? Who are you going to be bound to? One bidder wants you for labor. He's going to make you work back every penny that he pays for you and more. The next bidder wants you for something worse. But then a third man steps in. And he makes an offer so high that the marketplace goes completely quiet. Silence fills the marketplace. And he wins you. And he takes you by the hands and he walks you out of the gates. And instead of handing you a shovel to work you to the bone, he hands you a key. And he places it in your hands. And then he dresses you in a fresh robe. And then he hugs you and calls you brother, sister. Welcome to my family. We live in a culture today where we gain our worth and our value very much from how much we earn. If someone wants you enough, if you're worth enough to them, they'll pay you what you're worth. Your employer, if they want to keep you employed, they'll give you what's worth paying you. Or we get our self-worth from, you know, we post a selfie of us drinking a hot chocolate. I wonder how many people are going to like it. And that's how I'm going to gain my self-worth, from how many people like it. We can find our value and our worth in things like that, in the likes we get on social media, or how much people are worth to pay us. And we gauge ourselves off other people, like, oh, what do you do for work then? Oh, okay, I reckon, oh, you're a doctor. Oh, you must be making lots of money. Okay, you're kind of here. I don't think I'm quite at your level. And, you know, we all do it. We gauge our value off what people earn. What do you have to offer? How much are you worth? Scripture tells us you can absolutely determine your value based off what someone is willing to pay for you. And your value, Paul is telling us in this passage, if you want to know your worth to God, if you want to know how much you're really worth, then look at the cross. Look at it. That's how much you're worth. He was willing to pay the ultimate price for you. Your value and your worth is not based on anything this world can give you or what this worth paints you as being worth, your value as the world puts on you. It's based on the cross and what Jesus did pay for you as he stepped into that marketplace and said, this one, I'm paying for this one. This one's mine. And he put a key in your hand and a new robe on you and said, welcome, brother, sister. You're free. I've redeemed you. You're not defined by your mistakes or your job or your title or your past or your present. You're defined by what God paid for you through his son. So you have been chosen and adopted. You've been paid for and redeemed. And lastly, thirdly, you've been sealed by the Spirit. This is my third and final point. I want to pull out of this incredible passage, really. I could have talked a long time about this passage. So you've not just been chosen and redeemed, you've been sealed by the Spirit. In verses 13 and 14, it says, when you believed, you were marked in him with a seal, the promised Holy Spirit, who is a deposit guaranteeing our inheritance until the redemption of those who are God's possession to the praise of his glory. You've been marked with a seal. This is a huge statement that Paul's making. And going back to the original audience in Ephesus, they would have understood exactly the type of terminology and imagery that Paul's using here. They would have understood the implications of what Paul was saying really well. Remember, in our introduction to Ephesus, we talked about how it's a port city, lots of goods coming in, lots of goods going out. Goods arriving in the port was sealed by merchants to guarantee that they would not be tampered with before reaching their final destination. In the first century, a seal was made with a ring by pressing a signet ring into hot wax or into clay. And they weren't just decorations. They carried the full weight of the person who owned the ring. If a governor sealed a crate, to break that seal was an act of treason against the state that governor ruled over. The seal acted as a protective guard over the contents during transit. You know, we don't really use seals these days, I don't think. Sometimes when you get a wedding invitation, they're a bit posh. You get a wax seal, don't you? But it's not something we tend to do. The closest thing I could think of, if you ever had the delivery order, or just me, and they kind of put stickers over it now so that you can see if it's been tampered with or opened before it got to you. But we don't really do that type of thing anymore. But whenever a crate of grain or a scroll was sent across the empire, it was marked with a wax seal. And whoever came into contact with it, they knew who the owner was and the authenticity of the product that they were receiving. It was secure. No one except those who were permitted by the owner was allowed to tamper with it. And Paul is saying to the believers in Ephesus and to you and me today that when you believed, when you put your faith in Christ, God put his stamp on your soul. You are his private property. The enemy might harass you, but he cannot claim you because he can't break God's seal on you. When you put your faith in Jesus, you receive the Holy Spirit. The scripture says you can't say Christ is Lord except by the Spirit. But also we believe that we're baptized in the Spirit. His Spirit is poured out on us and we're supposed to pray every day to keep on being filled by his Spirit. It's his down payment. It's his deposit on what is to come. That's what Paul says. And think of, maybe when you're going to buy a valuable item from a shop, and what can you do? You can put a deposit on it and say, here's some of it. I'm going to come back and pay the full amount later. And when I come back, I'll pay the full amount and I'll take it home with me. And that's what Paul is saying. The Holy Spirit is our seal that we belong to our Heavenly Father. No longer can darkness or evil touch us. When we've received the Holy Spirit, it's our guarantee of what awaits us. It's a foretaste of what's coming. The presence of the Holy Spirit in our lives. When we pray and we're really going through something difficult, or we're mourning, or we're grieving, or we're struggling, or anxiety, or depression, and we pray and we feel the presence of his Holy Spirit. Of the Holy Spirit just coming and being with us surpasses understanding. That's what he brings. I think about when you worship and you get a real sense of the presence of God and being able to exalt the name of Jesus as we worship. Or when we feel we're convicted and we sin or we say something or we gossip or we do something that we know doesn't please God and we feel this conviction in our hearts. It's him, the Holy Spirit, working within us. When we're demonstrating the fruits of the Spirit, when we are given gifts, when we gather together, or we gifts of discernment or prophecy, these are all God's down payment. It's his deposit of what is to come. It's a promise that he is coming back to collect us and to pay a full price for us. It's a foretaste of what God has for us. And Paul is saying to the church in Ephesus and to us, If you think that's good, wait for your full inheritance. Wait until the full inheritance comes. This wonderful truth, Paul can't help himself but pour out his praise as he writes to the church in Ephesus. And these truths that he writes and then he can't take a breath as he's trying to explain, they're just as true today as they were then when he wrote them. If you belong to Jesus today, and if you've accepted him as your Lord and Savior, then these truths are true for you right now. And I want you to speak these truths over yourself this morning. I want us as a church to speak these truths over ourselves. If you believe that Jesus is your Lord and Savior, then today you can say, I am wanted. I'm wanted. Before God did anything else, before he put time in place, the universe in its place, before anything else, he chose me. He chose me. Before creation was formed, in his love for me, he chose me. I am wanted by God. He doesn't tolerate me. He doesn't just allow me to be around. No, he chose me. Speak that over yourself this morning. Maybe you just need to say that. He chose me. I'm wanted by him. The second thing I want us to speak over ourselves is, I am free. I'm free. I've been redeemed by Jesus. I was a slave to sin. I was unable to free myself. I was unable to get myself out of the trouble that I was in. But Jesus stepped into that place and he paid the highest price. And now all of my value and worth is not based on me. It's based on him. And he's freed me. He's freed me. He's welcomed me in to his family. And the last thing I want us to speak over ourselves this morning is, I am safe. I'm safe. The one who has power and authority over all creation has sealed me. He's put his mark on me. The enemy has no hold on me. There's nothing that can ever separate me from him to whom I belong. He has given me the power of his spirit as a sign that I belong to him and that one day he'll come back for me and I'll be with him forever. Let's speak those things over ourselves this morning. I am wanted. I am free. I am safe. All because of him. Because of him. Father, Son, and Holy Spirit.
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0: It's a band called Caves. And a great statement that you and I can make every day: God, I want more and more of you. Well, before that was a Bible teaching. This evening we had Michael Coleman from King's Church Darlington, and he was speaking about to the praise of the glory of his grace, and speaking from Ephesians 1. And he said, Paul opens this letter to the Ephesians with a stunning outline of God's eternal and invincible purposes in Christ. How overwhelmingly blessed we are, and how infinitely praiseworthy is his grace. There's some really good teaching in that tonight, wasn't there? Some basics there as well. So hopefully you took notes that you can continue to look at and go over. Now, tomorrow night, we're going to be hearing from John Lambert, and he's going to be talking about That You May Know.
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3: 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It's a story of faith in action, of lives changed, of ordinary people stepping forward even when the past wasn't clear. But this is not just a story about the past. It's a reminder that God is still at work today, still speaking, still moving, and still inviting people to play their part. 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
4: Hi, my name's Rob Wall, and I'm a speaker, writer, and coach. A mentor of mine recently said, show and tell works, and when it doesn't work, it shows. He went on to quote a well-known author who said, be so good, they can't ignore you. At first, when I heard that, I thought, is that really kingdom? But what he meant by that is, it's not enough for us just to claim we're living for God. We're to grow and develop our gifts that he's deposited so that we can show the glory of God to the world. I found private development will always come before public display. Before David fought Goliath, he fought a lion and a bear. And though he picked up 5 smooth stones from the brook, he only used one. And that would have taken dedication, time, and practice. So think about your gifts, think about where you've been placed, and it's no longer about good marketing or good branding or self-promotion. It's about being dedicated and committed to what God's called you to do.

0: Well, we're just a few minutes away from 9 o'clock this Wednesday evening. That's where we've got the latest news on the way, and then a Bible reading. And if you want to follow along, then why don't you open your Bible to Jeremiah 17, and we're going to be hearing verse 14. Loads more great music coming up in the next hour, and loads to talk about as well, and some Bible teaching. But right now, taking us through to the news, well, I've got another song on the way for you.
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2: From the Sky News Centre at 9, the King, the Prime Minister and the French President have been among the first to see the Bayeux Tapestry on display in London. The embroidery, telling the story of the Norman Conquest in 1066, has been loaned to Britain by France. Some British treasures will go the other way. Emmanuel Macron says he hopes the exchange will be remembered.
3: Not only the story told by Bayeux Tapestry, but also the tale of two countries, which after centuries of shared history choose to forge a bond as close as the threads of this thousand-year-old embroidery.
2: A 34-year-old British woman has been stabbed to death in a hotel corridor in Portugal. Police say a man's been arrested on suspicion of murder following the alleged attack in Albufeira. Two men and two women have appeared in court charged with murder after a baby girl was found stabbed to death at a house in Sheffield. They've been remanded in custody until tomorrow. Tiger Woods has been handed a 5-year driving ban after a car crash in March. The former golf number one was arrested following the collision with a pickup truck in Florida. He denied driving under the influence but agreed to lesser charges. This was the moment he was detained.
4: I was looking down on my phone. Okay. I already changed the radio station. Mm-hmm. And I hit.
5: So at this time, I do believe your normal faculties are impaired, okay? And you're under the unknown substance, okay? So at this time, you're under arrest for DUI. Yes, sir.
2: Donald Trump says he's not a fan of the Duke and Duchess of Sussex and is pleased they've moved back to the UK. The US president says the couple, who left California last week, treated the royal family with great disrespect. And Celtic are on their way to a fourth straight Scottish Premiership win, leading 3-0 at home to Aberdeen. Rangers are 1-1 at Falkirk. And second place St Mirren lead by a single goal at bottom club Kilmarnock. That's the latest. I'm Kat Suave.
6: From the Bible. Heal me, Lord, and I will be healed. Save me, and I will be saved. For you are the one I praise. Jeremiah chapter 17, verse 14.

And that's Hope Darst reminding us, if the Lord builds a house, then nobody can tear it down. That's so true. Well, it's 6 minutes past nine. It's great to have your company here on Used to Be Two on a Wednesday evening. My name's Anne. Thanks for your company. So coming up at 9:30, then we've got more Bible teaching as we join today with Jeff Vines. Also, after our next song, I'd love us just to think about a few things that we can be really thankful for this evening. And music, I've got a great new one on the way called I've Got Jesus. That's coming up shortly. But right now, here's John Mark McMillan. Good evening.

0: God certainly does love us with an everlasting love. How good is that? Well, I did say that we've got so much to be thankful for, and we're going to just take a look at a few things, even this evening, to be thankful for. So, Lord, thank you that you are strong when I am weak, that you're present when I feel alone, that you are wisdom when I don't know what to do, that you're my guide when I feel lost. Lord, thank you that you're my hope when I lose confidence, your faith when I have none, your peace in the midst of the storm, and your manna when I am hungry. Just a few things that you and I can be so thankful for this Wednesday evening.
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4: When Jesus tells two parables to make his point, that's significant. But when he needs to tell three parables, like his memorable stories about the lost sheep, the lost coin, and the lost son, it's time to sit up and take notice.
5: The first parable is one sheep in 100 that are lost. The second parable is one coin in 10 that are lost. The third parable is one son in 2 that's lost. Now, that's deliberate. It's as if Jesus is zooming into the individual. You know, we're not just a faceless name in a faceless crowd as far as God is concerned. God will zoom right in there to hunt us out, whether we're 1 in 100, 1 in 10, 1 in 2. That's how big God's heart is, Jesus wanted the Pharisees to know, and still wants us to know today, and whose constant heart to any who've discovered that they are lost. Own fault, other people's choices, wandered away, whatever it might be, however you ended up lost, the big heart of the Father today cries out with this simple message to you. Come home, I'm waiting for you.
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6: Hi, I'm Matt Frost from Siren Sister Baptist Church. If you were asked to come up with 8 things that would make you happy or blessed, you would not choose the 8 things that Jesus did described in Matthew's Gospel. Jesus says blessed or happy are the peacemakers, for they will be called sons or children of God. Now, I love the idea of being a child of God, but Jesus says to do so requires being a peacemaker. And that feels hard because often at times, what I want is not peace, I want revenge. I'm angry with those around me. I don't want to make peace, I want to get my own back. So what does Jesus mean? What he means is that it is only when I start to let go of the anger and look to reconcile with the people around me, then I'm beginning to live what it means to be a child of God.

I've Got Jesus. That's one of the new songs this month, and so true. That's true every moment of every day. You and I can declare that I've got Jesus, and how good is that? Well, coming up in just a few minutes at 9:30 here on UCB 2, then we've got more Bible teaching as we join today with Jeff Vines. And this evening is part two of a two-part series all about warring kingdoms. Isn't that a good title? And so this evening, if you want to follow along, get yourself ready. Don't forget something to take notes on and get your Bible out and open. He's going to be speaking this evening from James chapter 4.

0: Brooke Liggerwood here on UCB2. Well, it is 9:30, so it's time for a Bible teaching as we join today with Jeff Vines, and it's the second and final part of Warring Kingdoms.
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2: In James chapter 4, submit yourselves then to God, resist the devil. And if you resist the devil, he will flee. Don't give the devil a place to rest. Don't give him a place or space to reside. Don't open the door for Satan to enter in and take possession. So while the battle takes place on three fronts, it exists primarily in two major arenas. One, the emotions, your feelings and experiences, what you are willingly exposed to or unwillingly exposed to. And two, where the mind is concerned now. The mind, we said what you believe. If you believe wrong things, darkness shows up. 1 Timothy 4, the Spirit clearly says that in later times, some will abandon the faith and will follow deceiving spirits and things taught by demons. So the wisdom of the world gets into you and you start thinking like the world. It's your truth. And you determine right and wrong because the world has taught you to do exactly that. Now think for a moment.

0: We're saying, the Bible teaching, that there are two separate kingdoms in operation. One is the kingdom of this world, ruled by Satan. The other is the kingdom of God, ruled by God. The kingdom of God is real. Its citizens are saved by grace through faith. They walk in the dust of the rabbi. They pursue holiness, righteousness, as defined by Christ, as revealed in his word, the scriptures. They think godly thoughts. They feel godly things. They do godly works. They set their minds on the higher things, and they're on a one-way trip to heaven with God forever. But the kingdom of Satan is also real. Its citizens are not saved by grace through faith. They mock something like that. They follow the ways of the world, Satan's domain. Right and wrong are determined by culture, not by the word of God. That kingdom follows the worldview and philosophies of Satan himself. The world system is under the influence of Satan himself. And yet there are some good things in this world, obviously. God causes his rain on the righteous and the unrighteous, but the goal of each kingdom is totally different. The kingdom of God has as its end goal life to the full, to the glory of God, and the kingdom of Satan has as its goal destruction to the full, to the glory of self. So these there are entire worldviews. This is what Christ followers, we get lulled to sleep. We're just lulled again and again away from what is true into what is false, because it's so powerful. There are so many worldviews in our world today, so many ways of thinking that are straight, that are not neutral. They're straight from the pit of hell, straight from Satan, the prince, the ruler, the prince of the power of the air. So in 1 John 4, just one example, dear friends, do not believe every spirit, but test the spirits to see whether they are from God. Because many false prophets have gone out into the world. This is how you can recognize the Spirit of God. Pay attention. Every spirit that acknowledges that Jesus Christ has come in the flesh is from God. What that basically means is every spirit that acknowledges Jesus is God in the flesh for the redemption of mankind. But every spirit that does not acknowledge Jesus is not from God. This, and it doesn't just stop there. This is the spirit of the Antichrist, which you have heard is coming and even now is already in the world. And the Antichrist is governed as it is influenced by the dragon in Revelation, or Satan himself. We're supposed to test the spirits. And every spirit that denies Jesus coming in the flesh for redemption, revelation, and reconciliation between God and man is not neutral. And the mind and the power behind the Antichrist is the dragon. And the dragon in apocalyptic literature is Satan, the demonic. The point is, the world's way of thinking, the religions of this world, the dogma of this world, the entertainment of this world, the philosophies of this world are controlled and governed by who? Satan. They are anti-God and anti-Christ. In 2 Corinthians 11, for such people are false apostles, deceitful workers, masquerading as apostles of Christ. And no wonder, for Satan himself masquerades as an angel of light. Right? Therein then lies the problem. When you think of the demonic, you think of crazy eyes on Mr. Deeds, or you think of The Exorcist, where there's foaming at the mouth and shaking. But the Bible tells us that's not how Satan comes to us. He masquerades as an angel of light, of good. There are philosophies that appear to be good, dogma that can seem to be good, preachers and churches that can appear to be good, social efforts that can appear to be good, even satanic worldviews can have some good things in it, but the end goal is not the same. Jeff, why are you doing this? I'm doing this to try to convince you that you and I are members of the kingdom of light, living in the midst of the kingdom of darkness. It influences all around us. Let me say it again. You and I are members of the kingdom of light, living in the midst of the kingdom of darkness. And its influences are all around us. And every person is either owned by God or owned by Satan. There's no middle ground. You are influenced and controlled by one or the other. You're either possessed or owned by Jesus, or you're possessed or owned by the other side. Now, wait a minute, before you misunderstand. Possession in the Bible is more about ownership than experience. Possession is always positional. It deals with the question, to whom do you belong? Now, for Christ followers, we know who we belong to: Jesus Christ. We are saved by grace through faith, and that will not change. However, At one time, you and I were part of a world and a kingdom that was ruled, governed, and influenced by the evil one. But you have to understand, you know, somebody might say, Jeff, are you saying that all my non-Christian friends are possessed by Satan? In a way, yes, they are owned. They are members. They are under the influence of the evil one, which is the reason they don't see or feel or do the things that you see, feel, or do. Now, that doesn't mean, please don't go out of here and start saying to your unchurched friends, you're the devil. That's not going to get you anywhere. But you have to understand in the back of your mind, there may be things they cannot comprehend, understand, because they are blinded by the one who rules the world. When Christ came, he made a way for you and me to be translated out of the kingdom of darkness into the kingdom of light, out of Satan's worldly influence, pursuits, philosophies, religions, and worldviews, into Christ's influence, pursuits, philosophies, and worldview. There's only one who defeated, and this is important, there's only one who defeated death and the power of the evil one. To wake us up to spiritual realities, to lift the blindness, to breathe life into us, to escort us into a new kingdom. The kingdom of God, the Greek word is basileia, which means a new rule, a new worldview, a new philosophy, away from death and destruction into one that leads to life and life to the full. And as a result, stay with me now, second keeper, as a result, you should praise God that he opened your eyes and raised you from the dead. That he lifted. This should be a weekend where you say, oh, hallelujah. I think I knew this, but I didn't realize the gratitude I should experience and express to God because he did lift the veil. I do see these two kingdoms. He shined his light in the darkness of my life. I see now how God orchestrated all the events of my life to bring me out of the darkness into the light. Praise God that he was willing to do whatever he needed to do and sometimes painful to get me out of that kingdom, to open my eyes, secure my eternity. Second thing, you should rejoice that the ownership of your life, your mind, your will, and emotions changed hands. So your master is no longer sin. Satan does not own you. You've been set free to serve a new master. You've been bought with a price. Everyone is owned, serves, or is under the influence of a master. You and I are under the influence. We serve. We are owned by a master who brings light and life. And you can't do that on your own accord. And this transaction that we experience on the day of our salvation is true and final. And here's the third and final key. However, every day is a day you must decide which master you're going to serve. Which kingdom today will I honor? Which ruler today will I obey? Which influence will I allow into my life? Yes, you belong to God. You've been purchased by God. You've been bought with a price. He saved you. He breathed life into you. But every single day is a day of battle. Every day is a day you decide if you're going to give Satan a foothold or not, if you're going to allow the darkness in or not. And spiritual conflict occurs in the life of every believer when you begin serving any aspect of the old master. Remember what we said, don't give the devil a foothold. No place to rest, no place to enter, not even one small area of your life. Don't open the door to any room. And the reason this is important and the reason we're doing this series is because this is a war with real casualties. Because you can be possessed and owned by the kingdom of God while at the same time yield to a different master. And when you yield to that master of a different kingdom, listen now, he regains some influence over you. And the longer you play around in another kingdom, the more deeply that kingdom and its ruler becomes ingrained in an area of your life. Yes, you're a Christian. We are owned by Christ. He is our master. But if I start to think that in some way I can serve the other master in a few areas of my life without suffering the deep ramifications, when you do that, you open the door to darkness, and darkness makes its way in. And yes, we say, greater is he that is in me than he that is in the world, and that's true. But if you invite the one in the world in, into a room of your spiritual house, of course darkness can enter. It can creep in. And the more you allow the darkness to creep in, the more aggressive it becomes. Now look, we've got a lot to talk about, but I want to end like this. I'm asking you as we begin this journey to make a commitment. If your master is not Jesus, today's the day. There are no neutral kingdoms. Your attempt at goodness as a way to salvation has its origins in the kingdom of Satan. It's a doctrine of demons designed to destroy you. At some point, you got to throw yourself on the mercy of Jesus Christ at the foot of the cross and say, I can't do it in and of myself. I got to stop playing around and give myself over to Christ completely, fully. And to start to walk in the dust of the rabbi. But there are others of you, oh, you've got those feelings of intellectual superiority, that somehow you're above all this, and although you appreciate the morals of good Christian people and you think attending church is a good thing, you would never live the type of radicalism that Pastor Jeff talks about, where you would die to yourself and live completely for another master. Your wisdom that you think you have is foolishness to God. Because in your mind, you know what? You think, I'm a pretty good person and I'm pretty smart and intellectual and that'll get me in. That is a lie from the pit of hell. And on the day of judgment and accountability, you will not be told, welcome in, good and faithful servant. And then there's some of you, you've begun to go a little bit away from center and you still attend church or this church even because you like music and you like preaching. But this idea that Jesus is the only way to the Father, you think because you're intellectually superior that that is somewhat archaic and imbecilic. You have a deeper understanding of the word because you've been around the world and you've realized that there are some people who are sincere in other religions and therefore you believe that in the end, we'll all get there. What you don't realize is it's not only the addict or the debaucherous that has allowed demonic forces into their lives, it's you too. You have allowed the doctrine of demons to enter into your worldview and as a result, you've made a mockery of the blood of Christ and the atonement that he gives for all those who are far from God. And as a result, you fluctuate between your commitment of Christ and the world because you think there are other good things out there. You have a divided allegiance and you've opened the door to darkness. Today is the day to denounce Satan and believe the gospel. For God so loved the world that he gave his only begotten son that whoever believes in him shall not perish but have everlasting life. If your master is not Jesus, today's the day. Second, if your master is Jesus, ask him to show you your sin. Areas in your life where you've gone back to your old master. His word defines sin, period, not you. And let me give you some thoughts that enter into our brains that do not come from God, but from the world system in which we live. One, that's your interpretation, straight from the devil. Two, that doesn't apply to my situation. Three, God loves me and wants me to be happy. That's usually used in justification of doing something that you know opposes the word of God. Four, I can stop anytime I want. Five, I don't have to forgive when there's no repentance. Six, that sort of entertainment does not affect me that way. Seven, if I truly love him, I can sleep with him. Eight, when I get out of debt, I will give to God. Nine, tolerance without truth. And 10, truth without love. If your master is not Jesus, today's the day. If your master is Jesus, ask him to show you where darkness has crept in and is expanding its influence. And three, and finally, if your master is Jesus, and he shows you where you've given the devil a foothold, as the Holy Spirit enlightens you, please repent and close the door and engage and lean into this series in order that you may learn how the captives can be set free. You know, for most of us that live in the world that we live in, this is something that happens subtly. You know, it doesn't come all at once because, again, the angel or the devil masquerades as an angel of light. And his tactics are more often than not subtle and not overwhelming. And he takes a little piece day after day after day. I like to tell the story. A few years ago, I took my family on vacation to a place called Massanutten, Virginia. And one of the things we look most forward to is you get to tube down the Massanutten River. And it just so happened that that summer had been like the third summer in a row where they hadn't gotten a lot of rain. So they still took our money and we got in these tubes, but we noticed that, man, if you don't paddle as hard as you can, you'll just stagnate and the drift that does happen will drift you over to the sides of the river. And the thing about it is, in the South, if the rivers aren't flowing, then all the debris, all the dead cows and all the stench just kind of stagnate, gather together until the rain comes and the flow begins and washes everything away. So Sian and I were in the front tube and we're paddling as fast as we can, but there's a lot of people that just refuse to exert that much effort. And so they drifted over to the sides. When they drifted over to the sides, they got stuck in the debris. So the guides were having to come out hour after hour and rescue people and to tell them, hey, look, stay in the middle, paddle, and then you will see this beautiful little falls, okay? I've thought about that experience so often because the church is asleep in the West and the flow of culture is so strong. And we forget that its origins, it has its origins in its philosophies, beliefs, and religions, and in its entertainment, in someone who wants to bring destruction. And if you are not engaged regularly in the disciplines of our faith, in prayer, and Bible study, and worship, then you're just drifting. Because it takes great effort to live the Christian life because it's a battle. Yes, the war has been won, but the battle still has to be fought. And if you're not careful, you will have a lackadaisical, cavalier approach to spirituality, to Christ in you, the hope of glory, and you will just drift, and you will find yourself stuck in the mud and the mire. And here's the thing. You're in so deep that you can't get your way out without help. That is what this series is about. That some of you have drifted for so long that you're in so deep that you are so stuck because you've been out of the flow of God's presence for so long in this area of your life. And now you've decided maybe it's time that you fight, but the problem is the darkness is in so deep, you're going to need supernatural intervention. That's what this series is about. Just quickly, during World War II, one of the favorite Allied tricks was to make wooden tanks or trucks in order to trick the enemy. So when enemy planes flew overhead, they would empty their payload on a bunch of wooden tanks and ammunition. So they'd end up wasting their time, and that would distract them from the real battle. But the enemy wasn't always fooled. I read an article about one time the Allies had a wooden tank. The Germans dropped a wooden bomb on it. So I guess they had a sense of humor as well. But the point is, deception has always featured strongly in warfare. And the purpose of deception is that you might gain an advantage so that you can take more ground while the person is distracted over here. And what I'm simply trying to say in this initial message, some of you are allowing far too much ground to be taken. You've been distracted far too long by the things of the world, and it's choking you out. You've been deceived into following the world system, its philosophies, its entertainment, its cultural norms, its beliefs. Culture, for you, not Christ, defines morality, sexuality, and the philosophies of life. Your worldview is worldly. And if you don't turn back now, you will drift into places so deep that extricating yourself is almost impossible. And that is the first powerful message in this series. Today's the day of salvation. The day is the day of repentance. It may not be the day of deliverance, but the first step toward deliverance is to admit your areas of sin and commit to this journey. And if you do, you'll get your life back. Father, thank you for your love and your passion for us. I pray in Christ's name, first of all, that as we began this series, that there would be a significant amount of people who would lean in and participate in serious introspection and to ask the Holy Spirit of God to open their eyes to the blindness that has crept in because of the darkness that has come in because the devil was given a foothold. And as you reveal that to us, that today would be a day of salvation and repentance and to cry out to God, oh God, I have sinned, I have drifted, I have gone away, I have walked away. Please set this captive free. And then as we go through the series, they would learn how And that by the end of this series, salvation would come to this house. It's my prayer in Christ's name. Amen.
1: For more information, visit oneandall.church.

beautifully sung there from Still Creek, Christ to Every Nation. And before that was our Bible teaching, as we heard from Today with Jeff Fiennes. Now, the second part of Warring Kingdoms was this evening. That's the final one of that little series. And he was speaking from James 4. And let me just remind you of one of the things he said. The spiritual battle is for our emotions and our mind, for what we believe. We are either owned by God or by Satan, and we must decide who we honour. So that was a great statement, but loads more really good things that he talked about tonight that I hope you've got some notes on. And then tomorrow night, we're going to move on to another little two-part series all about the authority of Jesus. But coming up in just a few minutes at 10 o'clock, then the latest news on the way for you. Also, word for today coming up in just a few minutes' time.

And that's at Worship Central there, reminding us how awesome is he, how awesome is his our God. That's so true, isn't it? Good words there. Well, a very good evening. Welcome to Wednesday evening here on Worship in the Word. You're listening to UCB2. My name's Anne. It's good to have you company. Now, in just a few minutes, we've got Word for Today, and that's all about use the gift that God has given you. A little bit later, we're going to be reading a Bible verse together and hearing about seasons of life. And I want to tell you about a book that you can get hold of. But we've got loads of great music too, including one of the new ones we've just added from EMU Music. I'll tell you more about that as we get to it. Right now, it's Justin Gambino. Good evening.

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1: Yeah, what a great song that is. But isn't that a good prayer for you and I on a daily basis? God, make me more just like Jesus. Love that. What a good prayer. Well, you're listening to UCB2. It's 10 past 10. So it's time now for Word for Today. And we're going to be hearing about, do you understand what the Master wants?
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3: The word for today is use the gift God has given you. In Ephesians chapter 4 and verse 7 we read, God has given each one of us a special gift. Paul said that when Jesus ascended to the heights, he led a crowd of captives and gave gifts to his people. He used the metaphor of a victorious king. It was common in Paul's day for the conquering monarch to return to his palace with prisoners and treasures in tow. He celebrated his conquest by giving gifts to his people. So did Jesus. Having defeated sin and death on the cross, he ascended to heaven, took his rightful place at the right hand of God, and gave gifts to his people. What a delightful thought. Jesus eternally crowned, distributing abilities and skills. Joe, take your place in the domain of medicine. Mary, your territory is accounting. Everybody gets a gift. And these gifts come in different doses and combinations. Each person is given something to do that shows who God is. 1 Corinthians 12 verse 7. Our inheritance is grace-based and equal. But our assignments are tailor-made. No two snowflakes are the same. No two fingerprints are the same. Why would two skill sets be the same? No wonder Paul said, make sure you understand what the Master wants. Ephesians 5 verse 17. Do you understand what the Master wants? If not, you'll lead a dull, joyless and fruitless life. You'll never sing the song God wrote for your voice and never cross the finish line with heavenward stretched arms and declare, I was made to do this. That's why the Bible says, make a careful exploration of who you are and the work you have been given and then sink yourself into that. Galatians 6 verse 4. That's the word for today on UCB.

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1: You know, every month here on UCB2, we add new music, you know, music that's just come out. And so we have a music team here at UCB2 who listen to the music, the new music, and then decide what we're going to play on our playlist. So music to encourage and inspire and bring hope, the hope of Jesus, into every situation. There are loads of great songs. And it's not that we don't like the songs that we don't choose. It's just we want to have the ones that really fit on UCB2. It's the home of hope and worship. And so this month that we just added some more new songs onto the playlist. Hopefully you're going to enjoy getting to know them and sing along to them in the next few days and weeks. And one of them is the new one. It's Emu Music, and it's called Arms of Love. So if you haven't heard this yet, have a listen to the words. It's just great. And this is one of the songs that you can be getting to know as we play it for you in the next few days.

Beautiful song, isn't it? The arms of love, that's the arms of God for you and I on a daily basis, that we can trust him. Well, coming up after our next song, I'd love us to read a Bible verse. It's Psalm 1, verse 3. And then we're going to have a quick think about seasons in life. But taking us through to that is Samuel Lane.

Oh My Love is the title of that song. Well, I'd like right now to read Psalm 1 verse 3 and then just a few thoughts about seasons of life. So Psalm 1, that person is like a tree planted by streams of water which yields its fruit in seasons. You know, when you think about a tree, it doesn't produce fruit every single day of the year. There's a season for growing, a season for resting, and a season for producing fruit. Well, when you think about that, in the same way, not every season of our lives is going to look productive or the same. But if our roots are planted deeply in God, He's still working beneath the surface. A quiet season isn't necessarily a wasted season. It's trusting that God's always working in and through our life, getting us ready for the next season.

0: Beautifully sung there from Eden's Bridge, Psalm 23. And we were thinking a lot about that over the weekend as we think back to last Friday night at Big Church Festival. You know, something that everybody was looking forward to, just the opening of the festival and what should have been an amazing weekend. And it turned out to be a really tough weekend because on the Friday afternoon, a sign fell and hitting seven people, one of whom was Pastor Robert, who lost his life, six other people being taken to hospital. They called the whole festival off. So I think we were all deeply affected by that. How do you even begin to come to terms with that? You know, 40,000 people at Big Church Festival asked to go home. And so all those transport arrangements having to be made and all these different things happening, people who witnessed it, the family of those injured, and definitely praying for the family of Pastor Robert, who lost his life, leaving his wife and young daughter. And so there's so many things happened over the weekend. Everybody, including the organisers of Big Church Festival, who were heartbroken at what had happened, just trying to come to terms with things and what's happening next. And Psalm 23 is one of the things that were one of the Bible verses that we were reading on air. Sometimes when you don't have words, then bringing God's word into situations, because that brings so much comfort, hope, and encouragement, bringing his word in. So we were reading that quite a lot over the weekend, Psalm 23, and still continuing to pray for all those people affected by Big Church Festival.
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8: Hi, I'm Steve Upport. I believe that nothing satisfies the human heart like God himself does. Seeing him, enjoying him, savoring him is what we were created for. The greatest joy and the greatest satisfaction for every human comes when they know God and walk with him. He's a deeply relational God. The Westminster Catechism, that's a really old document, 107 questions with 107 answers to teach people theology. Well, the very first question is, what is the chief end of man? And the answer, the chief end of man is to enjoy God and glorify him. I really believe that's what God wants, is for us to enjoy him, to know him, and to walk with him.

Great words there, God. You are always enough. Even when it doesn't feel like it or seem like it, God is always enough. I'd love us to pray together this Wednesday evening. Father, we want to keep continuing to pray for the family of Pastor Robert, who lost his life at Big Church Festival on Friday. God, we pray for that family still coming to terms with what happened and how they begin to go on from this and begin to build their lives without him in it. God, for most of us, we can't imagine what that's like. So, Father, we pray that they would know the peace of God. Father, we pray they would know your presence, that you would surround them with your love and grace and mercy and comfort and everything that you are. And we pray for people around them, the church that he was the pastor of, supporting, encouraging, coming to terms with that themselves, and yet being there as a family together in their grief. Again, Father, let them know your peace. And for the families of those injured, including the people who were injured, not quite understanding what happened, how it happened, moving on from that, again, Father, that they would know you, they would know peace. And they would have people around them too, supporting them. And for people who were there around and witnessed what had happened and saw all those things, God, we pray for peace. Thank you that you are a good God and that never fails. Thank you for a lot of the people that were at Big Church Festival just after that event, not knowing what to do. So they got together in groups and they prayed and they worshipped. And Father, for people like me who wasn't at the festival, but still trying to come to terms with it, Father, for peace and the hope that is Jesus in these next few days, weeks and months. And we ask these things in Jesus' name. Amen.

Liam Down is the title of that from Alive City. Well, we're just a few minutes away from 11 o'clock. Coming up at 11 o'clock, then we've got the latest news on the way for you. And then coming up just after midnight, Lydia Oakes joining you, taking you all the way through the night till breakfast with Samuel tomorrow morning. Well, thank you so much for your company. You've been great. Have a good night's sleep, a great day tomorrow, and I'll see you soon. Bye-bye and God bless.

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5: Hi, I'm Ben Cohen from Open Doors. Suppose I asked you to sit with a pen and a very large sheet of paper, and I asked you to write down every problem in your life you could think of. Now, you rank those problems in order of magnitude. What would you need to do to put each thing right? Big problems, we figure, need big solutions, and we don't have the energy to rustle those up. But look at Jesus in the boat facing a massive storm. He didn't scream at the storm in a thunderous voice. He simply told it, "Peace, be still." And that's how God's problem-solving economy works across the Bible. The solution to a giant problem can sometimes be a very small thing, a tiny key that opens a heavy door. With God's grace, may that

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What a savior, what a healer. Yes, I have a father who's fighting for my heart. Keep fighting for this heart.

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1: 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From midnight, Monday to Friday, there's time to pray, relax, hear from God's word, and be reminded that you are not alone. You'll also find encouraging messages from churches around the UK and from the late, great Charles Stanley.
2: You realize that what God wants to give you above everything else, once you become one of his children, he wants to give you himself. 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
3: Hi, I'm Lawrence Nisa from Oklahoma in the USA. 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The Bible says in 2 Chronicles 7:14, if my people who are called by my name will humble themselves and pray and seek my face and turn from their wicked ways, then I will hear from heaven and forgive their sin and I will heal their land. The problem in our world is not the abundance of darkness. The problem in our world is the absence of light. God told Jonah to go to Nineveh, but Jonah ran from his call. Once Jonah came into alignment with his assignment, the capital city of paganism turned to God in just one day. Let's stop blaming problems in our society on how bad the world is and start pressing in to discover how God wants to use us to help make our world a better place.

kickstarting the show here on UCB2. Sam Hibbard and Hail the King, a song to our sovereign God. Songs of Praise here on UCB2. Hey, welcome to the show. It's me, Lydia, keeping you company. And sometimes, some nights, it does look like singing our way through the night. But day and night, we get to shout out praise to our God, a sovereign God. And speaking of which, this next one is Sing My Way.

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In all that you do, you are not alone. Hey, here we are, September the 3rd, and a brand new month. Hey, welcome to UCB2. Thanks so much for tuning in. As we start a new day, start a new month, you know, I think this is a good point for us to stop, to think back about all that has happened this year, to give thanks, to remember where God has shown up, and where has he come through for you? What did he say, do? What did he show you? As we've reached this point, just want to encourage you to today, don't stop believing. Believe for so much more, that God, he can show and do so much more. And that is who our God is, remembering who he is, that he can do and he will do so much more.

0: Still Creek. Aaron Williams here on UCB2 with This Jesus. You know, some days on the calendar can be tough days for many reasons, but whether you're going to an appointment today, visiting someone who is just having a hard time, whether you're off to school, one thing remains the same, that God is our Prince of Peace. And why not join me for a moment as we pray? Thank you, Jesus, that nothing takes you by surprise and that you're big enough for our worries, our concerns, our cares. You can hold it all, God, and we can cast our care onto you. And today, we choose to remember you, a mighty God. We choose to remember your goodness, that you are a sovereign Lord, and that you are our Prince of Peace. You make the darkness tremble. You're a great light, and you're a hope for a world to see and to know, the light of heaven. Thank you, Jesus. And we give you all the glory and all the praise. Amen.
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4: Hi, I'm Ruth Rice, Director of Renew Wellbeing, a charity where it's okay not to be okay. In one of our spaces, and there's loads of them across the country, 250 or so at the moment, one lady said to me, "This place saved my life." At that time, we were sitting in the quiet space, so the prayer space. And this was not a lady who had any faith. She told me her story of having lost her son to suicide and how this space was the one where she could be, not on her own, but not having to be in conversation all the time. It's just lovely seeing people knowing that there's a space that the church can provide where they can be when they're not okay. In Matthew chapter 5, Jesus blesses people and he says, "Blessed are those who mourn." What if you could find a place near you where you could be and not be okay? He holds you when you mourn.

You know, that is so true, that he calls you a friend, Israel Houghton, and a friend of God. And you're always on his mind. You know, Psalm 121, verse 8, it says, "The Lord will watch over your coming and going, both now and forevermore." And as I've been sharing some happy, helpful thoughts with you,

about this week. Just thinking about all of those going back to school. Students, parents, busy moms, teachers, all of you as you head back to school. Remember that verse today, Psalm 121, verse 8, that you are protected by God, the Lord. He watches over you, over your coming and your going, both now and forevermore. And we can thank him that he is a protector at home, at school, wherever you go.

Such a relevant song for today, Song for the City, written by Andy Clark, performed with Northgate Music. And Northgate Music, these are songwriters who are passionate about resourcing and encouraging local church songwriters. It's a prayer asking God to bring a revival to our cities. And such beautiful lyrics. Father, now we pray in faith. Holy Spirit, claim this ground. Let these streets declare your praise, Jesus. Let your name resound.

0: Matthew West and Anne Wilson, Me On Your Mind. So the 3rd of September today, it marks National Skyscraper Day. And did you know that apparently by 2028, the world should have a new tallest building with construction well underway on a 1,000 metre high tower in Saudi Arabia. The tallest building in the world is the Burj Khalifa. It's located in Dubai, United Arab Emirates. Built in 2009, the Burj Khalifa took the title from Taipei 101 in Taiwan, which had held the position for half a decade following its construction in 2004. Taipei 101, it now sits at the 11th on the list of the world's tallest buildings, with 9 of the 10 tallest buildings rising up after 2010, reflecting the recent boom in skyscraper construction. Now, you may know the Burj from its appearance in the Mission Impossible franchise, with Tom Cruise scaling the skyscraper's side as part of a stunt in the series' 4th installment, Mission Impossible Ghost Protocol.
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5: 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The old has gone, the new is here. In Christ, we're made new. Our past mistakes, failures, and regrets no longer define us. 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

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We're going underneath the surface.